0: This is Weatherology. I'm meteorologist Laura Lockwood with the Alexandria Lakes Area Forecast. Chance for storms tonight, otherwise overcast. Lows around 48. Northwest winds 8 to 15 miles per hour. High temperatures reach up to 71 tomorrow. Lots of sunshine. Cloudy skies tomorrow night. Showers likely 52. Mid-60s Wednesday and Thursday with thunderstorms likely Wednesday. For KXRA, I'm meteorologist Laura Lockwood. Currently 64.
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19: Hey, welcome back to the Lars Larson Show. It's going to end up being a very interesting June, and here's why.
2: The U.S. Supreme Court wraps up by the end of June, and a lot of the cases they've already heard, those are decisions that are still coming between now and roughly the end of the month. So I thought we'd talk to Don Brown about that. Don is a constitutional attorney, former Navy JAG officer, and former U.S. federal prosecutor, and the best-selling author of Kangaroo Court. Don, welcome back.
19: Lawrence, it's good to be with you. Thanks for having me this evening.
2: What do you think about the fact that the U.S. Supreme Court always does this? They wait until the end of the term, and right before they go on summer break from roughly the beginning of July all the way to the first Monday in October, they drop out all these major decisions all at once.
19: Seems like it happens every year, and the bigger the case, the longer they want to drag it out. One of the biggest cases is this birthright citizenship case, the Barber case, to see if this anchor baby thing is going to, the scam, as I call it, the anchor baby scam will come to an end. But I think, call me, I have no idea what they're thinking, but they seem to delay it so they can get out of town and not face the heat one way or the other.
2: Yep.
19: Maybe I'm just overthinking it.
2: No, I think you're on the right track, Don.
19: Yeah, I think that's right. So anyway, we'll see what's going to happen. It's going to be an exciting end of June with this anchor baby case, women's sports cases. You know, we've got major Second Amendment, a couple of them cases coming up. And a case really on the U.S. military that hasn't been argued that could pop at any time, too. So there's a lot to look forward to and to keep an eye on, Lawrence, for sure.
2: Well, in fact, Don, let me ask you about this. I'm a non-lawyer, and I always remind my audience I am not a lawyer. But in the case of whether or not you can count ballots that come in after Election Day, and I think that case is out of Mississippi, wouldn't that one have had some bearing on the California primary election we just saw?
19: Well, of course it would, and that's a big one. And this is changing. This is all about changing the rules in the middle of the game, and hopefully the Supreme Court is going to shut that down. The election integrity is something that's been dogging us for years. It came to a head in 2020 in the presidential election, and now we're seeing California continuing to engage in shenanigans, and that was this banana primary thing they've got going on there. There's got to come an end to it. So that's going to be one of the ones that is going to be significant. I don't know if it'll help in the California gubernatorial race, but hopefully if not, it'll help moving forward so we can stop some of these dragging this counting out for weeks and months. And it seems to happen in Democrat states and Democrat cities when other states can do it pretty quickly. So it makes no sense except to be smelling a rat on these types of things, Lawrence, for sure.
2: I'm talking to Don Brown, who's the author, best-selling author of Kangaroo Court, and a constitutional attorney, former JAG officer from the U.S. Navy. Let me ask you about the birthright case, because I've been making the case as a non-lawyer for 30 years that birthright citizenship is not what, it has been interpreted as. That the 14th Amendment says if your parents were subject to the jurisdiction thereof, meaning if you were in the country legally, then you as a child would be, if born here, would be considered a citizen. And even the what's supposed to be the seminal case on this, Wong Kim Ark, did turn in part on the fact that his Chinese parents were Chinese, but they were in America legally. So when they had their son was, was an American citizen. But in this case, we're talking about illegal aliens who've come into the country, have a child in the country, and then say that child is now an anchor baby. I've been told by a few attorneys that based on their reading of the court, the kind of questions that were asked during the oral arguments, they don't think the court is going to overrule birthright citizenship, or are they?
19: Well, first off, Lars, you're better off probably not being a lawyer. George Washington, Ronald Reagan, Donald Trump, they weren't lawyers, and look how they turned out. But listen, you're spotting the correct issue. The 14th Amendment interpretation, the interpretation of federal law on this, really from the Civil War area up to the Wong Kim Ark area, is no anchor babies. The 14th Amendment was to protect only the children of emancipated slaves. Wong Kim Ark comes along, and as you point out, those parents were in the United States. They were Chinese born, but they were legal residents. So this wasn't someone, this kid who was born of legal residence. That's entirely different. The courts over the years, there's been this wash in the wrong direction. But to answer your question, I listened to the oral arguments, and I agree. I'm concerned about the tenor of some of the questions there. I don't know which way they're going to break. I'm kind of hoping that pretty sure that Thomas and Alito will break our way. We don't know what the three Trump appointees or Roberts will do. But, this is a clear historical precedent under which the original intent after the 14th Amendment and even the 1866 Civil Rights Act says that someone born in the United States who is not subject to a foreign power will be a citizen. So Congress cut off birthright citizenship in that era, and it's crept in with liberal courts and liberal judges. I don't know what the SCOTUS will do. I hope they'll break the right direction. Maybe they'll split the baby down the middle. We'll just have to see.
2: Yeah, I hope so. Now, are there any others that you think of those 23 that really stand out and we should mention my audience? Because they should be coming any day now, shouldn't they?
19: Yeah. Yeah. Well, you've got a women's sports transgender, a couple of cases out of West Virginia and Idaho. Both of those cases, legislatures passed bans against transgenders or boys or men going into women's locker rooms. That's coming before the court. And hopefully the court is going to stand on the side of little girls and protect them. Title IX will be at play. What the definition of sex is. You can't discriminate based upon sex, whether it's federal money into schools and institutions. Does sex mean birth sex, or does it mean anything you want to say? Common sense says it means birth sex. And then you've got a gun rights case. You've got a couple of them. One of them is coming out of Hawaii, in which the state of Hawaii, Wofford versus Lopez, is trying to ban restrictions on license, concealed carry owners on private property open to the public. So, for example, I got a concealed carry. I can carry that anywhere in North Carolina where I live into right. The grocery store anywhere if it's not, unless the owner bans it. And they're trying to block that in Hawaii. And so the court will take that case up, and I'll keep an eye on that one, too. And there's a case also involving the president's authority to fire agency heads called Trump v. Slaughter, where the president tried to fire the FTC commissioner. Article 2 is very clear. The executive, that is the president, has the power over the executive branch. So those are ones to take a look at. They're going to be interesting to watch, and I'm going to keep an eye open for all those.
2: Well, like you, I have a concealed carry permit. I have a couple of different states. I used to have Arizona. I don't have Arizona anymore. But that gave you about 30 states. But I've never understood how Hawaii thought that was going to work in a practical way, because I respect private property rights as well. But to say you can ban somebody, and how would you know before you walk into the place what the rules are? It seems very problematic.
19: Oh, it's just an anti-gun Second Amendment attack by the Democrat Hawaii legislature. They're moving against a judicial tide in our favor. There was a significant case in 2022, New York Rifle and Pistol Association versus Bruin, which basically protects Second Amendment rights of citizens to carry outside the home for self-defense. So that's going to be one of the cases the liberals are going to have to overcome here, and I'm hoping that this case is going to break our way to solidify Second Amendment rights a little bit more. I mean, the Second Amendment on its face is very clear.
2: Yep.
19: The right of people to keep and bear arms shall not be infringed. That's pretty unambiguous. In fact, concealed carry requirements to me are a violation of the Second Amendment. We'll see what
2: changes. I couldn't agree with you more. I want to see constitutional carry in all 50 states, 58 if you're an Obama voter. By the way, thanks for listening. That's Don Brown, former Navy JAG officer.
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0: This is Weatherology. I'm meteorologist Laura Lockwood with the Alexandria Lakes Area Forecast. Storms likely tonight, otherwise cloudy. Lows around 48, winds out of the northwest, 8 to 15 miles per hour. Tomorrow, 71. Showers likely tomorrow night, lows around 52. High temperatures reach up to 66. Wednesday, with storms likely, 65. Sunshine mixed with clouds at times Thursday. For KXRA, I'm meteorologist Laura Lockwood. Right now, 59.
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6: Hey, Mark Chandler, who joined us on Friday to give us a primer of what might come down, is going to join us again. Former Deputy Director for Intelligence, the Joint Chiefs of Staff, well-respected, well-trusted, knows and reads the tea leaves, and if you listen to him carefully, he certainly has nuggets of information that he certainly can't reveal, but if you listen to him, you can certainly understand what he's trying to say between the lines. He's excellent, and we're lucky to have him, and he's going to join us again to explain what this deal might be, why the White House is not releasing it. I would think that they would want to release it and crow about it. They've said what's in it, but they haven't released it. Iran is making him look bad by saying all the things that are in it that clearly no president would agree to, and now they're not releasing the document. So we'll talk to him about that. And then this little nugget of information, as we were talking about the World Cup, FIFA, or I should say Fox, will not face any punishment from FIFA after breaking the governing body's advertising rules during the opening game between Mexico and South Africa. Apparently, Fox did not follow FIFA's strict guidelines for showing commercials during the hydration breaks. They came back late, 10 seconds. FIFA tournament regulations, which are given to all the rights holders, apparently say that the broadcasters can show commercials during the hydration breaks, but they have to return 30 seconds before the play resumes. Fox commercials ran by 40 seconds. And so they were not only missed the 30-second window, but then were 10 seconds late. So a total of 40 seconds they were late. FIFA claimed that Fox did not realize when the referee signaled for the hydration break. You can certainly assume first game jitters, not knowing exactly the way the game's played. So Fox explained it. FIFA understood the explanation. And so Fox got a slap on the wrist. Don't do it again. But that, I can't believe how many people forget that the U.S. Blew out Paraguay on Friday night. I can't believe how many people are talking about the hydration breaks. I have a lot of friends who are big, big soccer guys. I am not a soccer guy. I was not brought up on the game. I don't understand the game. I mean, I know that you don't use your hands and you kick the ball in the goal. After that, I'm pretty much useless. But I can't believe how many true soccer fans and true old school soccer people do not like these hydration breaks. They say it's not part of the game. And then somebody was even complaining about the extra time, which is what I've been arguing about all these years. Stay right there. Lots more to get to. Hour number two, we got a great story about a shipwreck. Who doesn't love a shipwreck story? The Wreck of the Mentor, now on the U.S. New York Times bestseller list. We'll get to all that. And then, of course, your phone calls in hour number three. We're just getting started. America at Night. Come back and join us.
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0: We are Red Eye Radio. He's Eric Carly, and I'm Gary McNamara. I'm amazed over the last 36 hours how few posts he put out, the president put out on True Social.
1: Yeah.
0: About the deal.
1: Yeah.
0: He's not out there bragging about it on True Social. The only thing is he brought up the, we're not paying them $300 billion. Nobody said they were.
1: Right.
0: Nobody said we were paying them. That wasn't the point.
1: Right.
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3: With SRN News, I'm Jason Walker. Senate Republicans are resisting an appeal from House Speaker Mike Johnson to act on Social Security reform. A trustees report claims the retirement program will become insolvent sooner than expected and warns that people will see their monthly checks cut by some 22% by 2032, 6 years from right now. Fox Corporation is buying streaming platform Roku in a cash and stock deal valued at $22 billion. The deal will give Fox access to the Roku channel, first-party data, and 100 million global streaming households. Investigation underway now in Southern California. Air Force says 8 people have been killed when a B-52 went down Monday shortly after takeoff. This is SRN News.

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1: This is weatherology. I'm meteorologist Alora Lockwood with the Alexandria Lakes area forecast. Rain showers likely overnight, otherwise cloudy skies expected. Lows level off around 48. Northwesterly winds 10 to 15 miles per hour. Mainly sunny skies Tuesday, daytime highs approaching 71. Chance of thunderstorms Tuesday night, lows dip down to about 53. Overcast skies. For KXRA, a meteorologist, Laura Lockwood. Currently 55.
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1: Now, what they want to do, and this is why the politicians want to...
0: You mean infinite or finite?
1: Yeah, did I say infinite?
0: Yeah.
1: There's not a finite set. Well, there may be an infinite amount one day. Who knows? all from SpaceX. But no, there is not a finite set of money. There's not a finite set of billionaires. It comes and goes. In fact, Elon may not be a trillionaire by year's end, depending on how the stock goes, right?
0: Yep.
1: So that's how it works.
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3: With SRN News, I'm Jason Walker. There is not a sign that Moscow has any intention of easing up on the bloodshed. Russia blasting Ukraine overnight with hundreds of drones and missiles. Ukrainian President Volodymyr Zelensky says 11 people have been killed and they're still looking for other bodies. More than 50 wounded, many of them civilians, also hit a highly revered religious landmark in Kyiv. United States Air Force says 8 people have been killed when a giant B-52 went down Monday shortly after takeoff from Edwards Air Force Base near L.A. An investigation is underway. An initial agreement between the U.S. and Iran to extend the ceasefire, inching toward a formal signing. That's despite questions Monday over the fate of Tehran's nuclear program. This is SRN News.
4: This is weatherology. I'm meteorologist Laura Lockwood with the Alexandria Lakes area forecast. Mainly cloudy skies expected overnight with a slight chance of rain showers. Lows dip down to about 48. Winds out of the northwest 10 to 20 miles per hour. Mainly sunny skies Tuesday. Daytime highs approaching 71. Chance for storms Tuesday night. Lows level off around 53. Cloudy skies expected. For KXRA, I'm meteorologist Laura Lockwood. Right now, it's 50 degrees.
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0: We are Red Eye Radio. He's Eric Carlin. I'm Gary McNamara. I'm amazed over the last 36 hours how few posts he put out, the president put out on True Social.
1: Yeah.
0: About the deal.
1: Yeah.
0: He's not out there bragging about it.
1: No.
0: On True Social. The
1: no.
0: only thing is, you brought up the, we're not paying them $300 billion. Nobody said they were.
1: Right.
0: Nobody said we were paying them. That wasn't the point.
1: Right.
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3: With SRN News, I'm Jason Walker. An initial agreement between the U.S. and Iran to extend the ceasefire is inching toward a formal signing. That's despite questions earlier Monday over the fate of Tehran's nuclear program. In the meantime, President Trump starting his visit to the G7 summit in France by hailing an agreement between ending the war in Iran. The president calls the deal a potential breakthrough for global security. Moscow continues blasting Ukraine. Overnight, hundreds of drones and missiles hitting several civilian sites, killing at least 11 people and wounding more than 50. Eight people have been killed when a B-52 went down Monday shortly after takeoff from an Air Force base just north of L.A. Investigation is underway. SRN News.
4: This is weatherology. I'm meteorologist Alora Lockwood with the Alexandria Lakes Area Forecast. Slight chance for showers overnight, otherwise partly cloudy skies. Lows dip down to about 48, winds out of the northwest 10 to 20 miles per hour. High temperatures reach up to 71 Tuesday, mainly sunny skies. Cloudy skies expected Tuesday night. Chance of thunderstorms, lulls of aloft around 53. For KXRA, I'm meteorologist Alora Lockwood. Currently, it's 50 degrees.
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6: I'd like to boost my immune system, but I have no idea where to start. There's so many supplements. How do I find what's right for me without spending hundreds of dollars trying everything?
7: Ah! I know. 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Luckily, at the Grain Bin, we have already done the work for you. Just answer a few questions, and we will point you in the right direction.

0: if he just gets his stuff together on the radio. Mark, shape it up, buddy.
1: No, he Mark has always been consistent of what he believes.
0: Yeah.
1: I think he posted something the other day that I read, but when I saw somebody
0: he's great.
1: He goes, "You're just a rhino. You just, you know, you've got you've got TDS." That's how bizarre it's getting right now.
0: Yeah. Mark now, Levin has TDS. Okay.
1: Right. So, all right. So I got to get a kick out of that. I mean,
0: yeah.
1: But it's like we said a long time ago when someone said, "You guys are rhinos." We go, "Absolutely." Well, number one, you know, I'm an independent and so are you. I vote in the state of Texas. I've only voted in Republican primaries. I still have never voted for a Democrat. But if I was a Republican, absolutely, I'd be a rhino. I'm way more conservative than where the Republican Party is going.
0: Yeah.
1: You know, we've said that for the longest time.
0: Yeah, because if you call me a Republican, I almost feel that's an insult these days. That's, how dare you?
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3: With SRN News, I'm Jason Walker. It's not a done deal as yet, but the initial agreement between the U.S. and Iran to extend their ceasefire is inching toward a formal signing, possibly by the end of the week. That's despite questions earlier Monday over the fate of Tehran's nuclear program. Meanwhile, key talks at this hour in France. President Trump meeting with several G7 leaders. Moscow continues blasting Ukraine overnight. Hundreds of drones and missiles hitting several civilian sites, killing at least 11 and wounding more than 50 others. 8 people have been killed when a B-52 went down Monday shortly after takeoff in Southern California. Investigation underway. And the FDA has issued a recall for Alfredo sauce distributed to dozens of states because of a potential salmonella contamination. SRN News.
4: This is weatherology. I'm meteorologist Laura Lockwood with the Alexandria Lakes Area Forecast. Lows dip down to about 48 overnight under partly cloudy skies, northwesterly winds 10 to 20 miles per hour. Mainly clear skies, Tuesday 71. Cloudy Tuesday night, chance of thunderstorms, lows dip down to about 53. Daytime highs approaching 65 Wednesday, with storms likely 65 Thursday. For KXRA, I'm meteorologist Laura Lockwood. Currently 48.
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9: This is America in the Morning from Westwood One. Coming up this half hour.
10: President Trump receiving praise from world leaders as the G7 summit begins in France. I'm Clayton Neville.
11: A child is dead after a Mississippi police officer shot at a vehicle while responding to a shoplifting call. I'm Lisa Dwyer.
12: Federal agents are searching for a suspect after an ICE officer was struck by a vehicle and opened fire during an arrest attempt in New Jersey. I'm Sue Aller.
13: Tech gadgets more expensive? Thank Ramageddon. I'm the new old tech guy, Chuck Palm.
14: The Knicks NBA Finals win celebration continues with a ticker tape parade up the Canyon of Heroes. Julie Walker, New York.
15: 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I'm Kevin Carr.
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0: 5 minutes after six, this is KXRA. We say good morning to our meteorologist, Jennifer Wojcicki from Weatherology. Good morning.
1: Good morning. Well, it looks like we can expect to see some cloud cover ahead for us here for the day today, with a high getting up right around about the lower 70s. It is below average for this time of the year, as we should be in the upper 70s here instead. Tonight, we do have a chance for showers and thunderstorms, though, coming in with cloudy skies, overnight lows around about 53. Wednesday, a chance for showers and storms again, cloudy skies, high of 65 degrees, so a little cooler here for tomorrow. Thursday looks like a dry day, mostly sunny, high around about 66. Then we'll warm back up a little bit here on Friday as a warm front begins to push through. Slight chance for showers and storms by the afternoon. A blend of clouds and sunshine develops, high around about 72. Then on Saturday, mostly sunny, high around about 75 degrees. I'm meteorologist Jennifer Wojcicki.
0: And thank you so much, Jennifer. And this is KXRA, 6 minutes after six.
2: This is Tracy Weaver. Welcome to Prayer Life. Our focus this week is being fathered by God. And as we learn lessons observing Jesus' relationship with the Father, one thing we can observe is that Jesus had an uncompromising reliance on the Word of the Father. When Jesus was in the wilderness being tempted by Satan, his response was consistently, "It is written. It is written, man does not live on bread alone, but on every word that comes from the mouth of God. It is written, do not put the Lord your God to the test. It is written, worship the Lord your God and serve him only." Jesus had an uncompromising reliance on the Word of the Father. Lord God, we recognize in Jesus the importance of your Word, and as we desire to be fathered by you, we recognize our need to grow in our reliance, our familiarity with your truth, so that as we face decisions, life situations, we can appeal to the principles of your Word, and we can respond confidently and boldly with your truth. We ask this in Jesus' name. Amen. This is Tracy Weaver of Risen Life Ministries, encouraging you to have an uncompromising reliance on the Word of the Father. Join me again tomorrow for Prayer Life.
0: And we have wind from the west at 14, temperature 48 degrees, sun going down at 9:14 tonight. I'm Patty Wicken. This is KXRA, 8 minutes after six.
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0: Good
10: morning and welcome to Midwest Morning Farm Time here on the Linder Farm Network with Dan Lemke. I'm Linda Brecky. Good morning, Dan.
11: Good morning, Linda.
10: Well, a cooler start. Looks like some rain in areas of our listening region this morning.
11: Absolutely. We did have some storms develop late yesterday and overnight. Nothing of major consequence, but quite a few spotty systems out there overnight. And we are seeing the remnants of a low pressure system move off to the east. And some of that rain is wrapping around that low pressure system and bringing some gray, breezy conditions, especially over parts of central, southern, and eastern Minnesota, while farther to the west, things are starting to clear already. As you mentioned, a little bit brisk out there this morning. We're seeing temperatures in the upper 40s to lower 50s over a good chunk of the state, along with some northwest winds. So a different feel to things out there this morning, but we are expecting to see that cloud cover move off. Some sunnier conditions, which should help warm us today. But then, looks like another good chance of rain tonight, overnight, and into tomorrow. So a little bit more active stretch here over the next several days, but nothing of grave concern by any stretch, but some areas of the state still definitely could use some rain.
10: USDA releasing its latest crop condition report. We'll talk about that on our show. Soybeans are lower this morning. Corn near unchanged. We'll be back with markets in a moment.
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10: The Dow Industrial Average, after that sharply higher day yesterday, up 31 points.
11: Class 3 milk futures, June 1596, down 3. July 1640, also down 3. In August, is at 1674. Cash cheese trade, barrels 142. That is steady. Blocks 147.5, down 1.25. Iowa, Minnesota barrels and gilts not available this morning. However, the national weighted average is 97.25, up 198.
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10: Yesterday, July corn closed up 2 3/4, December up 1 1/2. July soybeans up 5 3/4, November up 2 3/4, July Chicago wheat up 5 1/4. This morning, July corn 4.15, down 0.5 cents. December 4.41 3/4, steady. July soybeans 11.09 1/2, down 9 3/4. November 11.26, down 8 3/4. July Chicago wheat 5.94, up 4 1/4. September Minneapolis wheat down 1 1/4. June live cattle at the close yesterday up 75. August up 207. August feeder cattle up 4.12. July lean hogs down 87. October down 115. We'll be back with Rhett Montgomery, our lead market analyst from DTN, in just a moment.
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10: 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The auction will be held on Thursday, June 18th at 11 a.m. at the Winnebago Municipal Center in Winnebago. 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
11: Corn and soybean futures finished higher on Monday. DTN market analyst Rhett Montgomery says early selling pressure gave way to what was called bargain prices in the corn and soybeans.
12: In row crop markets recovered through Monday's session after early selling pressure had given way to what we're seeing as bargain buying opportunities among traders, as we saw corn, soybean, and wheat futures all testing long-term chart support following the sell-offs through the last month, eventually able to bounce off of that chart support and turn higher here through Monday's trade. The weekend's breaking news, of course, was that the U.S. and Iran had agreed to a deal to end the war in the Middle East and reopen the Strait of Hormuz to critical energy trade. Initial reports said that deal was to be signed on Friday. However, President Trump said on Monday that the agreement was virtually signed on Monday by himself as well as Vice President Vance. Crude oil prices were understandably steadily lower on Monday, which initially pressured row crop futures on the open Sunday evening and into the early morning hours Monday. But as mentioned, the technical support proved to be the stronger influence on prices here to begin the week. Traders also at this point may feel that the price declines we've seen over the past month really adequately reflect what is overall a lower risk outlook for grain and oilseed markets. We've already seen prices fall to trading lower than before the onset of the war in late February, primarily influenced here over the last month by what remains a very friendly weather outlook through June for the early growing season for U.S. spring planting crops.
10: Rhett Montgomery, DTN, July corn down 0.5, July beans down 9 1/2. We'll be back with farm news in a moment.
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10: The nation's corn crop is rated 68% good to excellent. That's up a point from last week's ratings, according to USDA. 72% of the crop was rated good to excellent last year at this time. Minnesota's corn crop is rated 81% good to excellent, up from 79% last week. Iowa's corn crop is rated 79% good to excellent, down from 84% last week. South Dakota's corn crop is rated 67% good to excellent. That's up from 62% last week.
11: The nation's soybean crop is rated 66% good to excellent by USDA, which is up 1% from last week, and 66% of the crop was rated good to excellent last year at this time. Minnesota's soybean crop jumped 3 percentage points in the good to excellent category to 80%. Iowa's soybean crop, 77% good to excellent, slightly lower from last week's ratings. 67% of South Dakota soybean crop, good to excellent, up from 60% last week. And the Illinois soybean crop rated 61% good to excellent. The Department of Energy has posted the latest version of the 45Z GREET model, including changes to the 45Z Clean Fuel Production Credit, which was signed into law last summer. Brian Werner, executive director of the Minnesota Biofuels Association, says this is a positive step for the biofuel production.
19: Well, this is really an important step towards allowing Minnesota ethanol producers to accurately claim the 45Z tax credit. So this is when the One Big Beautiful Bill passed last summer, Congress directed the Department of Energy and the Treasury Department to put together all the rules and regulations around how ethanol and biofuel producers could claim the 45Z tax credit, which, as you and your listeners will remember, 45Z tax credit pays out to ethanol and biodiesel producers based on their carbon intensity score. So based on how much better they are from a greenhouse gas emissions perspective based on the default of petroleum. And so basically the way you calculate that and you calculate how much tax credit you get under 45Z is through this model, this greenhouse gas emissions model that was put together by the Department of Energy called the GREET model.
11: And Werner says the biofuels industry has been waiting for this announcement and will provide renewable fuel producers with more certainty.
19: And so we had been waiting for the Department of Energy to put out an updated GREET model based on some of the changes that were made to 45Z in the One Big Beautiful Bill Act from last summer. And you know, one of those things in particular was getting rid of these things called indirect land use change penalties, which are, you know, this kind of complicated regulatory technical thing, but it was essentially a penalty on feedstocks, grown, so American crops, so corn and soybeans, based on the idea that, you know, more demand for biofuel was going to cause, you know, more land to be put into agricultural production, which is something that we had advocated to remove because, you know, it's just a penalty on farmers that essentially, you know, have been shown they can produce more yield on the same amount of acreage. And so, you know, that was kind of a flawed methodology. And so, you know, this was just a good step forward because.
10: And we'll be back with more in just a moment.
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10: University of Minnesota grain marketing specialist Ed Ossett says the situation with Iran and how it is impacting the energy markets, along with weather in the Corn Belt and the chances for rain, are influencing the markets.
21: Weather app in southwestern Minnesota has rain in the forecast, a possibility 5 of the next 10 days. We're trading a favorable weather conditions and the possibility of a big crop. And a war that's not causing as much turmoil as we might have thought. So we're on the defensive right now, big time. This has been a big move lower. We had December corn futures, new crop above $5 for a brief time in May. And here we are this morning, somewhere around 4:35. And that's a big move down in soybeans. As we're trading new crop at near 1120, 1125, and it was over $12. It's a big move down. Here's the hard news I have for you, Linda, because I did a little analysis last seeing this big move down from the May highs to the June lows, more than 10%. What I discovered over the last 30-odd years, that's not a rare thing. It's happened in half the years we get this big move down. And we get the big move down, the odds of a recovery. And here, Linda, your listeners are going to want to hang up. Doesn't look good. There aren't a lot of years where we get it back. So at this point, I'm happy people have.
10: And he did say he's glad farmers had the opportunity to market corn and beans with better prices earlier this spring, now waiting for rallies. We'll be back with more in a moment.
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11: Minnesota and the surrounding area will have several chances for rain this week with cooler temperatures. That's according to John Baranek, DTN meteorologist.
23: We should have a much better chance for some heavier rain potential late Tuesday night and through most of the day Wednesday. This one could be quite the soaker. It doesn't look like anything severe. All that should stay well to our south. But we could get some heavy rain in here. And for some areas that are drier, too, I mean, it's kind of targeting areas in the south, in southwest Minnesota, and maybe even parts of central, north central Minnesota that appear to be a little too dry on the drought monitor right now. So overall, I think that's a good thing to see. And then we'll have more chances for some isolated showers after that into the weekend. Maybe a stronger system Sunday into Monday. We'll see how that works out. Models aren't exactly certain on how that's all going to come together. But regardless, we've got tons of chances for rain here this week. You're not going to see rain every day, even if your forecast has it. I'm sure there'll be some days where everybody gets an extra day of break or two in there. So overall, I

0: on the cooler side, but yeah, lots of stuff going on.
1: And Peranik says there are areas with crop concerns in portions of the Western Corn Belt that are still dealing with dry conditions.
0: There are. We've had drought out in the Western Corn Belt for a long time here, spring now into summer. Nebraska, even large portions of South Dakota, southeastern South Dakota, has been in a kind of a rough shape in terms of dryness, at least. And, you know, the variable pattern, the active pattern is great because it brings through plenty of opportunities. But some of these areas have been, you know, getting missed a lot more. It seems like that's probably going to happen a bit more here for the western half of the Corn Belt and getting into the plains here through the rest of the summer. That's just kind of how it tends to go for those areas. It's not totally surprising, but, you know, when they're sitting in drought, it's not a really great place to be. And on the opposite side, it's been very wet in Missouri. It's been very active there basically since the beginning of March, and they've had issues with flooding quite frequently.
2: That's John Peranik, DTN meteorologist. Well, crops in general overall look good in the Meeker, McLeod, Renville, and Sibley County area, with the exception of those areas that had green snap and excessive rain last week, according to Kurt Burns with CB Agronomics. Portions of Renville and Candiota counties have had standing water issues.
3: Yeah, we had portions of Renville County and Candiota County that got really a lot of water standing. A lot of the water is still trying to get out yet, and so now you've compounded with some more rain in the forecast. It's definitely, we've lost some crop out there due to drowned out, and it's been difficult to get the spraying done. So,
2: and July corn unchanged, July beans down 9. Dan has weather in a moment.
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1: It's a brisk and breezy morning out there as our temperatures are in the upper 40s to middle 50s. We do have some brisk northwest winds at 10 to 20 over a good chunk of the state. A few showers still showing up this morning. They are spinning around an area of low pressure that's moving off to the east. That system did spur some showers and thunderstorms across the state last night and into the early morning hours. Some of those storms did pack a little bit of stronger winds. Also, a few reports of hail, including in the Minnesota area. Most rainfall totals so far have been pretty light, though. Now, there is some clearing over the western edge of the state as this low slides off, and we should see more of that sunshine through the day. That'll help our highs perk up into the low to middle 70s. And tonight, another system slides in from the northwest, bringing chances for rain and some storms. Showers move in from the west overnight as part of another very strong low pressure system enters. Showers are possible overnight into Wednesday. Could see some stronger storms possible Wednesday afternoon and evening, and right now that looks most likely for parts of south central and southeast Minnesota. Thursday, Friday, most of Saturday look to be quite comfortable. Highs mostly in the 70s. Looks like more rain and storms are back in the mix for Saturday night and Sunday. Now, again, we still have a few areas of showers spinning out of the state this morning. Those should move off to the east with more clearing from west to east as the morning progresses. Highs today reach the low to middle 70s. Will be breezy, though. Northwest winds at 10 to 20. By late afternoon and early evening, more clouds start to push in from the west, and that could lead to some rain chances later tonight and overnight with our lows in the 50s. Wednesday looks mostly cloudy and rainy with highs in the upper 60s to middle 70s. A few stronger storms could develop tomorrow afternoon and evening over parts of south central, southeast Minnesota, then generally dry and comfortable for Thursday through Saturday. That's a look at our weather here on the Linder Farm Network.
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1: Linda Farm Network, Monday through Friday at 10 minutes after 6, right here on KXRA. I'm Patty Wicken. Good morning. Nice to have you with us. 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
5: Yes, good morning to you, Patty. Good morning, everyone. Coming up in this newscast, the Wadena Police Department is hoping a big reward will turn up new leads in a nearly 40-year-old disappearance of a woman from the Wadena area. And yesterday, a Pope County Sheriff's deputy on patrol in the city of Cyrus located a suspicious vehicle at an old school in the area. Also, some scattered rain and thunderstorms will be possible later on tonight into tomorrow. We'll have more on those stories. But first, law enforcement is offering a $25,000 reward for information that could lead to answers in an unsolved missing person case in Wadena. The reward is funded through Spotlight on Crime and was announced during a press conference yesterday. The case involves 23-year-old Carla Anderson, who disappeared 39 years ago in Wadena. Officials hope the reward will generate new leads. Carla was last seen on November 13th of 1987 at the Greenwood apartment complex in Wadena. Now, Police Chief Naomi Plutz says Carla, again, was in her early 20s when she went missing.
6: Here's what we know. Carla's apartment door was locked and her purse was still inside. There were no signs of a break-in and no signs of a struggle. The only things missing from her apartment were her keys and her Hardee's jacket. Carla was a vulnerable adult and we are confident she would not have chosen to disappear.
5: By the way, anyone with information on that case should contact the Wadena Police Department. Their number, 218 area code 631-7700, or the BCA, their number, 877-996-6222. And yesterday morning, a Pope County Sheriff's deputy on patrol in the city of Cyrus located a suspicious vehicle parked at the old Cyrus School on North Nelson Street. During the investigation, the deputy made contact with a female who was inside of the vehicle, learned that an adult male was inside the vacant school without permission. Probable cause was established to arrest the male for third-degree burglary due to the size and layout of the building. A coordinated search was conducted with assistance from surrounding law enforcement agencies. Deputies utilized drones, canine resources, and officers to safely search the building. The adult male was eventually located hiding in a small tunnel within the school. He was taken into custody without incident and transported to the Douglas County Jail on probable cause felony, third-degree burglary, and obstruction of legal process. And a passenger was injured in a two-vehicle crash at a New London Highway intersection. According to the State Patrol, a Ram 1500 pickup truck driven by a 79-year-old man from Spicer, was traveling westbound on Minnesota Highway 9, while a 2008 Chevy Malibu was traveling southbound on Highway 23 when the two vehicles collided. According to the report, a passenger in the Chevy was taken to the hospital with non-life-threatening injuries. Neither driver was injured in that crash. And the Minnesota Department of Public Safety says it's a powerful sound, the sound of a seatbelt, but it could save someone's life. During the most recent extra seatbelt enforcement, law enforcement issued 2,454 seatbelt citations and 163 citations for children who were not properly restrained in car seats during the 10-day campaign. Officers pulled over one vehicle carrying six people, and not a single one was reportedly wearing a seatbelt. They say that's a recipe for a costly ticket or worse, a tragedy. Officials say make sure you hear the click of a seatbelt for everyone in your vehicle before you hit the road. Well, the Douglas County Board of Commissioners will meet today. Tom Chorley has this preview.
0: The Douglas County Board of Commissioners meets at 1 o'clock this afternoon. Here's some of what's happening. The 2026 Boat and Water Safety Grant Contract. Approving the quote for CR-28, CR-87 roundabout maintenance. Approve the purchase agreement for 5052 and 5066 County Road 23. The ACCS Freedom Fun Run event. The board enters into a closed session. And the Board of Appeal and Equalization meeting is at 3 o'clock this afternoon. This is Tom Chorley.
5: All right, thank you, Tom, for that report. And a Minnesota poll shows that U.S. Senator Amy Klobuchar is leading in the race for governor. Her closest matchup is against Republican candidate Lisa Daymuth, whom she leads 48-40. Democrats are hoping that voters are fed up with the president's administration and the federal immigration crackdown here in the state, while Republicans hope to capitalize on the frustration with fraud here in the state government. And a northern Minnesota election judge is being sentenced to a 30-day jail term for allowing unregistered voters to cast ballots. Timothy Scouten allowed 11 unregistered voters to cast ballots in the 2024 election. He said he couldn't find registration forms and told workers to record the voters' names and check their IDs. A judge said the felony undermined public confidence, although prosecutors found no partisan intent. And the Minnesota Department of Education says that more than 715 summer meal sites are helping fill the gap when school cafeterias close for the summer. Summer food service coordinator Jordan Crane says families count on these programs.
7: Meals are served at these summer meal sites at no cost to kids under 18 and under, and those that are over 18 with a mental or physical disability. They can come to these summer meal sites, receive a meal, whether that's a breakfast, a lunch, maybe even a snack or a supper.
5: By the way, Zion Lutheran Church and School in Alexandria hosts a free summer meal program open to all children ages 18 and under. And you and your family can take a road trip across the state this summer, learn a lot of history along the way. The Minnesota Historical Society has launched its MN250 road trip scavenger hunt here in the state. Program specialist and creator of the hunt, Jacob Roram, says you can choose between 10 different theme itineraries.
8: They're nice long itineraries that get you out into different parts of the state, and they do connect our historic sites and museums as well as places along the way. So parks, historic sites, historic markers, all kinds of little out of the way and oftentimes overlooked places that have really cool stories.
5: Also in other news, GasBuddy says that the average gas price here in the U.S. has fallen in 47 states over the past week. The national average price for a gallon of gas has now dropped below $4 per gallon for the first time since mid-April. Gas Buddy says the drop in oil prices is due to the deal between the U.S. and Iran, although it does remain to be seen whether the agreement will stick. Average gas prices here in Minnesota have dipped by 11.1 cents per gallon over the past week, averaging now $3.85 per gallon as of yesterday. The national average price of gas has fallen 9.3 cents per gallon in the past week, averaging under $4 at $3.99 per gallon. Here locally, gas prices range from $3.75 to $3.89 per gallon as of this morning here in Alexandria. For more on area gas prices, go to the GasBuddy.com website. And the Minnesota State High School Clay Target League Championship got underway yesterday morning. The Alexandria Shooting Park. Now, Tyler Notch, one of the owners of the Alexandria Shooting Park, spoke about the preparation that goes into this big event.
9: The USA Clay Target League that manages the shoot, they have close to 60 vendors out here throughout the 9 days as well. So they have a lot of prep work to do to get those vendor tents up and those vendor areas ready to go. But other than that, you know, we usually go through about a million clays, so it's just filling houses and making sure that the shooters have the clay pigeons flying where they need to fly.
5: The event is recognized as the world's largest clay target shooting event. For more on that, go to the USA Clay Target League website. And the National Weather Service says a strong surface low pressure system will move through the region late tonight into tomorrow. That will be the driver of scattered showers, thunderstorms during the afternoon and early evening hours. Forecasters say severe storms are possible across southern Minnesota with a primary threat of large hail, damaging winds, and a few tornadoes are possible from Wilmer, St. Cloud, and the Twin Cities. Here locally, we could see some scattered thunderstorms across west central Minnesota. Stay with us for the latest on the weather. And Twins designated hitter Josh Bell hit a three-run homer the top of the first inning, and the Twins never trailed in a 4-2 win at Texas last night in Arlington. Brian Buxton added a solo shot in the sixth inning to push his season total now to 23 home runs. Twins manager Derek Shelton says the early offense was huge last night.
10: I think any time, you know, in the first inning, especially when you're the visitor and you can score and your pitcher goes out with a lead, it's such a big boost.
5: By the way, game two of that three-game series is slated for tonight from Arlington, Texas at 7:05 p.m. And that's a look at your news. I'm Mark Anthony.
1: Good morning, Mark Anthony.
5: Good morning to you, too.
1: Yeah, wow. It's nice, beautiful.
5: Yeah.
1: Sun shining. Looks good.
5: Yeah, it was nice out at the shooting park yesterday. Had a chance to go out there and got some video and heard all the competition going on. And weather was nice early in the day. We did have some rain moving in yesterday late in the day. Of course, last night, too, some scattered rain. But, boy, early on yesterday, as Tyler Notch joined us yesterday, he talked about they go through a million clays. Can you imagine that?
1: No.
5: Yeah, so again, here's what he said.
9: The USA Clay Target League that manages the shoot, they have close to 60 vendors out here throughout the 9 days as well. So they have a lot of prep work to do to get those vendor tents up and those vendor areas ready to go. But other than that, you know, we usually go through about a million clays. So it's just filling houses and making sure that the shooters have the clay pigeons flying where they need to fly.
5: Yeah, that's right. And Tyler will join us again during open line at 9:05, day two of that competition today at the Alexandria Shooting Park.
1: Because it's one of his favorite things to do.
5: He loves talking to us.
1: I know.
5: Yeah, good guy, good buddy.
1: We love letting the people know what's going on out there.
5: Mm-hmm. So yeah, it was good being out there and got to see the National Guard has a booth prominently. One of the first things, a lot of kids were gathered around that. They were playing beanbag toss and could win some prizes. So yeah, a lot of great vendors out there. So yes. If you have a chance, come on out. They have changed up the parking a little bit. I think they've made it every year. They learn a little more and tweak a few things. But yeah, it was great out there yesterday.
1: Cool.
5: Yeah. Very cool.
1: Very cool. Talk to you later.
5: All right.
1: All right. We'll be back with our community calendar and funeral announcements next.
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5: 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This week, Thursday, on the menu, Polish sausage. Alexandria American Legion Post 87 encourages all veterans to come hear about being part of a special occasion this summer honoring veterans. See you at the Eagles Club, 526 North Nokomis, 7 p.m. tonight. And that has been a look at our community calendar this morning. I'll be back with funeral announcements.
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5: Eileen Trisco, age 88, of Idaho City, Idaho, formerly of Osakis, died March 3rd. Graveside service will be held in Osakis Friday, June 19th, 11 a.m. at Calvary Cemetery. Arrangements with Roy Hetland Funeral Home for Eileen Trisco, age 88, of Idaho City, Idaho, formerly of Osakis. Rudy Jasmer, age 90, of Alexandria, died June 13th. The funeral service will be Friday, June 19th at 1 p.m. at Zion Lutheran Church, Alexandria. The visitation will take place 1 hour prior to the service, beginning at noon. Arrangements are with the Anderson Funeral Home for Rudy Jasmer, age 90, of Alexandria. Iverdeen Ivy Christensen, age 87, of Alexandria, formerly of Miltona, died Saturday, June 13th. Funeral service will be held at 11 a.m. Saturday, June 20th at Mount Calvary Lutheran Church, Miltona. A visitation Friday, June 19th from 4 to 7 at Linda Family Funeral Home in Alexandria. And there will be visitation from 9 to 11 prior to the service on Saturday at the church for Ivy Christensen, age 87, of Alexandria, formerly of Miltona. Rosemary Rahovsky, age 85, of Alexandria, died Sunday, June 14th. Mass Christian burial will be Monday, June 22nd at 11 a.m. at St. Mary's Catholic Church. Visitation Sunday, June 21st, 4 to 7, at the Anderson Funeral Home with a parish prayer service at 4, 1 hour prior to the Mass, for Rosemary Rahovsky, age 85, of Alexandria. Janet Davis, age 87, of Chanhassen, formerly of Osakis in Alexandria, died June 11th. Celebration of life service will be Monday, June 22nd, 11 a.m., at Riley Crossing Senior Living in Chanhassen.
11: Yes.
5: The family invites you to stay for lunch following the service. The Linda Family Funeral and Cremation Services is handling the arrangements for Janet Davis, age 87, of Chanhassen, formerly of Osakis and Alexandria. Carl Shasky Setright, age 70, of Alexandria, died Wednesday, June 10th. Mass Christian burial, Tuesday, June 30th, at St. Mary's Catholic Church, Alexandria, at 11 a.m. A visitation will be held Monday, June 29th, 4 to 7, with a rosary at 3:45 at the Anderson Funeral Home. A visitation will continue 1 hour before the service at the church. Arrangements with Anderson Funeral Home for Carl Chasky Setright, age 70, of Alexandria. We are 1 minute away from news at 7 o'clock.

0: that's Tootsie Roll. No.
1: Jelly Roll.
0: Jelly Roll. But I called him Tootsie Roll one night. My kids just almost had a laugh fest.
1: Oh, did they?
0: Yeah.
1: Okay.
0: Yeah. I knew it was a roll of some kind.
1: Yeah. Hey, his real name is Jason Bradley DeFord. Goes by the stage name Jelly Roll. Have you ever heard that?
0: No.
1: What his real name is?
0: No.
1: But he was born in Tennessee, in Nashville. Oh. So, I mean, he was right in the heart of the country music scene. It says here that he's also a rapper.
0: Oh, I
1: have you ever heard him
0: that.
1: Rap?
0: No.
1: Yeah, I haven't either.
0: I have seen him perform in concert, but I've not. I've not heard him do that.
1: So you've seen him at Wii Fest?
0: Correct.
1: Oh, you did?
0: Mm-hmm.
1: How many years ago?
0: 3.
1: Okay. Yeah, boy.
0: Or 2.
1: Yeah, no, I mean, recently.
0: It was either him or Jelly.
1: or yes.
0: Tootsie. Yeah, okay.
1: Funny.
0: Oh, boy. Yeah,
1: Wait, he's lost a lot of weight, hasn't he?
0: Oh, yeah. So much. It's amazing. Yeah. I think prison makes you fat. Not everybody, because some people go there and do nothing but exercise.
1: Right.
0: My nephew
1: come out
0: said,
1: strong.
0: Yes.
1: Yeah. I wonder if he's using one of those, GLP-1s or whatever.
0: Yeah, I don't know. I don't know what he does. I'll ask him.
1: Okay.
0: You know, we could call him. He'd probably talk to us.
1: I bet he would.
0: I bet he would. Yeah.
1: So get right on that, Patty.
0: Thank you. All right. I will. I will.
1: Hey, yesterday, right after Open Line, you were in the studio. I talked to a couple of people who are involved with UFO information. They've got a podcast. So
0: what do they call it now? They don't call them UFOs
1: yeah,
0: anymore.
1: Yeah, what is the new name? It's like UFAs or
0: like
1: something.
0: SLDs, sneaky little devils. I think that's what they are. I don't know what they're they have new a new acronym, though.
1: Right.
0: So,
1: yeah, you are right. New name for UFOs. What are they calling them? The new official name is UAP, which stands for Unidentified Anomalous Phenomena.
0: Well, that's just dumb.
1: So why at this stage?
0: Exactly. Nobody's going to call it that.
1: UAP, sounds like...
0: We can pronounce unidentified, but the rest of that is just foolishness.
1: Yeah. I wonder, what is the reason? I always kind of question things. Why now?
0: Yeah,
1: after
0: why
1: all these
0: now?
1: Years?
0: Why now?
1: UAP.
0: Yeah, I don't know.
1: U.S. military and NASA first transitioned to calling them UAPs. The definition was later expanded, again, to unidentified anomalous phenomena. The newer designation is broader and includes objects that travel not just through the air, but through space or underwater even. So now we got to worry about being underwater.
0: Oh.
1: It's not just up there. It's now down below we got to worry about.
0: Yeah, I always have. Since I was a little girl, I've worried about the unidentified whoop-de-doodies dadas being underwater.
1: I like little perch will come and bite at you when you're swimming. I remember that. Stay away from that.
0: Right.
1: What are you doing?
0: Yep.
1: Well, gas prices are down. I don't know if you've noticed, but they have fallen. I have a new story about that.
0: I paid $3.89 when I put my...
1: When was that? A couple of days ago?
0: Yeah, it was Friday.
1: Okay.
0: Yeah.
1: Well, they're saying
0: Friday.
1: For the first time since April, gas has dropped below $4 due to the deal between the U.S. and Iran. Here locally, gas prices range. I did some checking this morning. Went to gasbuddy.com here in Alexandria. Prices range from $3.75 up to $3.89 per gallon. So still, it varies widely. but there is a little hope there. So well, that's good news.
0: You know, one of the my favorite performers in a long, long, long, long time has been Jamal Roberts. And he was on American Idol last year. He won it.
1: Mm.
0: And Jelly Roll. See, now I've said Tootsie Roll so much, I can't remember which one is correct. But anyway, Jelly Roll. No, yeah. He was in Hawaii as a coach on the episode with Jamal Roberts. And I'm just a huge fan of this kid. He's just amazing. I don't know how else to put it. But I'm going to play just a little bit of his version.
1: Okay.
0: Of Jelly Roll's song, Liar. And Jelly Roll was in the crowd, and he was just going crazy, crazy about this song. So, yeah, he's just something else.

0: tell you.
1: Yeah, very nice.
0: And you watch that video, and you can just go to YouTube and type in Jamal Roberts, a liar, Hawaii, because that's the one you want to see. Because when he says you ain't nothing but a liar, he stands up, kicks that stool out from underneath him, drops down kind of towards the floor. It's
1: you
0: just
1: loved
0: so
1: it.
0: Emotional. I just loved
1: you
0: it.
1: You had chills.
0: I loved
1: bet.
0: It. Did you hear Jelly Roll?
1: Yeah.
0: In there coming up, and they're going, ha ha, whoa, whoa. And then the judges were all on their feet. Lionel Richie was just, blah, just crazy.
1: Oh, and, Lionel, too? Because sometimes you say...
0: Yeah, he really liked that song.
1: Okay.
0: Yeah, he did. So, it was something to see. And I wasn't real familiar. I mean, I liked all of Jelly Roll's music, but that song, for some reason, after that boy sang it, just kind of stuck with me.
1: Okay.
0: Yeah.
1: It's amazing certain performances can stick with you, right?
0: They can, yeah. And the country boy, I can never remember his name, the judge.
1: I'm not a watcher of the show.
0: Okay. He just loved it. They were just looking at each other going, what?
1: Mm.
0: Yeah. So... It was fun to see.
1: Are you thinking of Blake Shelton?
0: No.
1: Oh.
0: He's on The Voice.
1: Oh, okay. I knew he was on one of them, but...
0: Mm-hmm.
1: Okay.
0: Yeah.
1: Well, again, a lot of activity going...
0: Oh, wait a minute. I got a little something here.
1: Okay.
2: It ain't my song, no
3: Jelly,
2: more neither.
3: Jelly, he was on
2: hey,
3: a
2: Luke,
3: roll.
2: Luke, we're 0-2 tonight.
4: Yeah,
2: we're
4: 0-2, baby.
2: We're 0-2 tonight.
3: You took Mr. Roll's song and beat it up. You beat it up. You exploded off of
0: That's
3: that stage to the point where I had to compose myself. And if you had passed the collection plate, I would have given you all the money. No kidding. I mean, it was amazing. Amazing.
0: Yeah. High praise from Lionel Richie.
1: Hmm.
0: Lionel Richie's going to be in Minnesota. When is that, or has he already been?
1: Yeah, we saw him at the State Fair a few years ago. Lionel Richie tour, Minnesota. He is going to be along with Earth, Wind, and Fire. I've seen them. I had a chance to open up for Ambrosia and Earth, Wind, and Fire at the state capitol 15 years ago for the 4th of July. That was a treat. But Lionel and Earth, Wind, and Fire are bringing their Sing a Song All Night Tour to the Grand Casino Arena in St. Paul on Wednesday, June 24th. So that is around the corner. That will get underway 7:30 p.m. Doors open at 6:30 p.m.
0: A week from tomorrow, which is my birthday, June 17th. So yesterday, I was talking to Ricky on the phone.
1: Okay.
0: And as we were getting ready to hang up, I said, okay, well, I'll see you on Wednesday. And there was this pause, and she goes, oh, and I hung up. Because I know she's going, what's she talking about? Because she won't come in the middle of the week, but I'm going to put the pressure on, see if she figures it out. She'll know. You've got to remind them. They're men and kids. You got to tell them when your birthday is so they don't forget and then act surprised.
1: See, I don't forget.
0: I know you don't. Yeah. Well.
1: Hey, I do want to give a shout out to the Gray Ladies while we have a moment
0: here.
1: So absolutely. I gave blood yesterday. I saw Steve Henry. He came in, but I know Shane Schmidt, he was giving there. I didn't see him while I was there, but... They appreciate, one of the Gray Ladies said, you know, we appreciate all the support, the radio station, and talking about giving blood. Only about 1% to 2% of all people give blood. So to be able to keep the need during the summer, especially with accidents, people are traveling more. A lot of people think during the winter, slippery roadways, that's when we have the bigger need. It's actually during the summer. People are traveling at higher speeds, crashes, other accidents. So please, if you are able to give the gift of life, go to the Red Cross website and give the gift of life. Candy, who is with the Red Cross too, she gave me a list of all the dates through the end of the year. So I told her I would put that in the community calendar so you can plan far ahead. The need is great. If you are able to do so, please give the gift of life. Just so you know, the upper age, you can't age out. Mm-hmm. You can be 90, 95, 100. And if you're able to, again, they do kind of a little mini physical. They check your vitals and check your temp, check your pulse, check your blood pressure, your hemoglobin. Yeah, okay. Absolutely. To make sure someone is healthy. But if you are healthy, anyone on the upper end and can give blood, you got to be at least 17. But there is no upper limit. If you're able to, go to the Red Cross website, give the gift of life today. There is that big need. RedCrossBlood.org. So yesterday it was at Reach Church, and they are so good. I'm giving in 2 weeks, 2 months. It's every 56 days. So my next opportunity and a lot of other people will be there in about 2 months. It's coming up in August. But First Lutheran, the VFW, Alexandria Clinic, the fire station. Again, the list goes on and on. Pick a place and do give the gift of life if you're able to do so. I'm checking today, Patty. Is there any blood drives in Alexandria? It's loading. It's at 40%. It's taking a little time here.
0: Shouldn't take that long. It's 2026. I know it should be instant.
1: Should be,
0: just
1: but
0: kidding.
1: It happens.
0: I know it.
1: Maybe high traffic because we're talking about it right now.
0: It could be.
1: Maybe it's overloaded. People are, I mean, seriously.
0: Okay.
1: It's stuck at 90%. Maybe everyone's going there right now. I'm going to try to reload it. That's crazy.
0: Yeah.
1: But.
0: Oh.
1: Huh.
0: Oh, that sun is so bright. Do we have, we should have sun, we should have, where you push a button and it open up the sky over our studios.
1: You would like that, a sunroof.
0: Yeah, I had one in my car, but I opened it like three times in 12 years that I had that car.
1: Hey, it is day two at Reach, so they are doing back-to-back days.
0: Mm.
1: So today there are some times, two appointments remaining. Next week, on Tuesday, June 23rd, Bethesda Lutheran Church here in Alexandria. Plenty of openings then, June 24th at First Lutheran Church. St. Mary's has one on July 6th on a Monday. So again, check redcrossblood.org. They're having back-to-back days, the 6th and the 7th at St. Mary's. I've given there many times over the years too. But if you're able to, please give the gift of life. Living Word Lutheran Church, July 9th has appointments. Alexandria Technical and Community College, then Calvary and Sanford Health, the YMCA. 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I mean, so many great places you can give throughout the year. So,
0: okay.
1: Anyway, a little plug there.
0: Yeah, we'll take a break and be back with Mark and the news next.
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0: With the news, Mark Anthony.
1: Yes, thank you, Patty. It is 7:26. Coming up in this newscast, a $25,000 reward is being offered for information concerning 39-year-old cold case of a missing woman from Wadena. And gas prices have dropped below $4 per gallon for the first time since April, following the recent deal between the U.S. and Iran. And it's day two of the world's largest clay target shooting event underway. The Alexandria Shooting Park in Alexandria. We'll have more on those stories. But first, law enforcement is reportedly offering a $25,000 reward for information that could lead to answers in an unsolved missing person case in Wadena. The reward is funded through Spotlight on Crime and was announced during a press conference yesterday. The case involves 23-year-old Carla Anderson, who disappeared 39 years ago in Wadena. Officials hope the reward will generate new leads and encourage anyone with information to come forward. Carla was last seen on November 13th in 1987 at the Greenwood apartment complex in Wadena. Police Chief Naomi Plutz says Carla was a vulnerable adult.
13: Here's what we know. Carla's apartment door was locked and her purse was still inside. There were no signs of a break-in and no signs of a struggle. The only things missing from her apartment were her keys and her Hardee's jacket. Carla was a vulnerable adult and we are confident she would not have chosen to disappear.
1: Anyone with information that will help investigators locate Carla are being urged to contact the Wadena Police Department. Their number, 218, area code 631-7700, or you can also contact the Minnesota BCA. And yesterday morning, a Polk County Sheriff's deputy on patrol in the city of Cyrus located a suspicious vehicle parked at the old Cyrus School on Nelson Street. During the investigation, the deputy made contact with a female who was inside of the vehicle and learned that an adult male was inside the vacant school without permission. Probable cause was established to arrest the male for third-degree burglary due to the size and layout of the building. A coordinated search was conducted with the assistance from surrounding law enforcement agencies. Deputies utilized drones, canine resources, and officers to safely search the building. The adult male was eventually located hiding in a small tunnel within the school. He was taken into custody without incident and transported to the Douglas County Jail on probable cause, felony third-degree burglary, and obstruction of the legal process. And the Minnesota Department of Public Safety says it's a powerful sound, the sound of a seatbelt. Every time you get behind the wheel, you never know what could happen on the road. During the most recent extra seatbelt enforcement campaign, law enforcement reportedly issued over 2,400 seatbelt citations, 163 citations for children that were not properly restrained in car seats during the 10-day campaign. Officials say make sure you hear the click of a seatbelt for everyone in your vehicle before you hit the road. It's a sound that could save someone's life. And the Douglas County Board of Commissioners will meet today. Tom Chorley has this preview.
14: The Douglas County Board of Commissioners meets at 1 o'clock this afternoon. Here's some of what's happening. The 2026 Boat and Water Safety Group.

0: and 5066 County Road 23, the ACCS Freedom Fun Run event. The board enters into a closed session, and the Board of Appeal and Equalization meeting is at 3 o'clock this afternoon. This is Tom Chorley.
1: All right, thanks, Tom. And we'll have his full report starting tomorrow. And a Minnesota poll shows that U.S. Senator Amy Klobuchar is leading in the race for governor. Her closest matchup is against Republican candidate Lisa Demuth, whom she leads 48-40%. Democrats are hoping that voters are fed up with the Trump administration and the federal immigration crackdown in the Twin Cities, while Republicans hope to capitalize on the frustration with fraud here in the state. The November election will decide the balance of power in St. Paul and the direction here in the state for years to come. And the Minnesota Department of Education says more than 715 summer meal sites are helping fill the gap when school cafeterias close for the season. Summer Food Service Coordinator Jordan Crane says families count on these programs.
2: Meals are served at these summer meal sites at no cost to kids under 18 and under, and those that are over 18 with a mental or physical disability. They can come to these summer meal sites, receive a meal, whether that's a breakfast, a lunch, maybe even a snack or a supper.
1: By the way, for more details, they can be found on the Minnesota Department of Education's website. Here locally, Zion Lutheran School and Church in Alexandria hosts a free summer meals program for children 18 and under, running Monday through Friday from now through mid-August. And you and your family can take a road trip across the state this summer and learn a lot about history along the way. The Minnesota Historical Society has launched its MN250 Road Trip Scavenger Hunt. Program specialist and creator of the hunt, Jacob Roram, says you can choose between 10 different themed itineraries.
3: They're nice, long itineraries that get you out into different parts of the state, and they do connect our historic sites and museums as well as places along the way. So parks, historic sites, historic markers, all kinds of little out of the way and oftentimes overlooked places to have really cool stories.
1: By the way, for more details on that, go to the Minnesota Historical Society's website. And Gas Buddy says that average gas prices have fallen in 47 states over the past week. The national average price for a gallon of gas has now dropped below $4 per gallon for the first time since mid-April. Gas Buddy says the drop in oil prices is due to the deal between the U.S. and Iran, although it remains to be seen whether the agreement will stick. Average gas prices in the state have dropped by 11.1 cents per gallon over the past week, averaging now $3.85 per gallon as of yesterday. The national average price of gas has fallen 9.3 cents per gallon and is now averaging $3.99 per gallon. Here locally, gas prices range from $3.75 to $3.89 per gallon as of this morning in Alexandria. For more on that, go to the Gas Buddy website. And the National Weather Service says a strong surface low pressure system will move through the region tomorrow and will be the driver of scattered showers and thunderstorms during the afternoon and early evening hours. Forecasters say severe storms will be possible across parts of central and southern Minnesota, with a primary threat of large hail from Wilmer, St. Cloud, down to the Twin Cities. Here locally, we could see some scattered storms across parts of west central Minnesota. Keep it here for the latest on the weather. and the Minnesota State High School Clay Target League Championship got underway yesterday at the Alexandria Shooting Park in Alexandria. Tyler Notch, one of the owners of the Alexandria Shooting Park, spoke about the preparation that goes into this.

0: big event?
1: The USA Clay Target League that manages the shoot. They have close to 60 vendors out here throughout the 9 days as well. So they have a lot of prep work to do to get those vendor tents up and those vendor areas ready to go. But other than that, you know, we usually go through about a million clays, so it's just filling houses and making sure that the shooters have the clay pigeons flying where they need to fly.
0: The event is recognized as the world's largest clay target shooting event. For more on that, go to the U.S. Clay Target League's website. And the Minnesota Twins designated hitter Josh Bell hit a three-run homer in the top of the first inning, and the Twins never trailed in a 4-2 win. Down in Arlington, Texas last night, Byron Buxton also added a solo shot in the sixth inning to push his season total now to 23 home runs. Twins manager Derek Shelton says the early offense was huge for his team.
2: I think any time, you know, in the first inning, especially when you're the visitor and you can score and your pitcher goes out with a lead, it's such a big boost.
0: Game two of that three-game set is tonight from Arlington. 7:05 is first pitch. And that's a look at your news. I'm Mark Anthony.
3: Say, I got an email from a listener.
0: You did?
3: Yes. She said, I filled gas at Love's.
0: Okay.
3: In St. Cloud on Saturday. It was $3.54.
0: Yeah, I've stopped there many times.
3: Have you?
0: Usually one of the cheapest spots.
3: Yeah. It's a 10, that was with a 10-cent app discount.
0: Okay.
3: And she said it's on exit Highway 23. It's a big truck stop.
0: Yep.
3: I've never heard of that. And
0: oh, really?
3: I said, do you mean Lowe's? And she said, no, Love's.
0: Yep.
3: Wow.
0: Yep, absolutely. It's got a little heart for their symbol.
3: That's really cute.
0: You gotta love it.
3: Oh, you do. Thanks, Mark.
0: Yeah.
3: And thanks, B. Buy one, get one free at Colorful Seasons Garden Center. 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
5: This is weatherology. I'm meteorologist Jennifer Wojcicki with your Alexandria Lakes area forecast. Skies will become mostly sunny here for today with a high in the low 70s. Tonight, chance for showers and thunderstorms, cloudy, a low near 53. Wednesday, chance for rain, showers, and storms, cloudy, high of 65 degrees. And Thursday, mostly sunny, high of 66. Friday, slight chance for showers and storms, late, a high of 72. For KXRA, I'm meteorologist Jennifer Wojcicki. Currently, it's 54.
3: Wow. And wind from the west this morning, light and variable. Sun going down tonight at 9:14. 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
3: It is 7:41. Nice to have you with us this morning. Great story out of Oklahoma. A man is facing charges after attempting to break into the Oklahoma County Detention Center. A deputy found the suspect, 32-year-old Jake Minervini Blue, that's honestly his last name, digging a hole by a wall of the jail. Minervini Blue said his girlfriend was inside, but later he changed his story to say that he was just trying to plant a flower. They said he had outstanding arrest warrants out of state and was quickly taken into custody. That little green thumb. It's 7:41, and we'll be back with sports.
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17: This is MNN Sports. I'm Mike Grimm. The Twins got the biggest blast of the game in the very first inning in last night's 4-2 win in Texas.
18: Now the 1-1 pitch is swinging a fly ball to left. Deep, this one carrying to the track, to the wall, and that ball is gone, a home run. Josh Bell with a two-out, three-run homer right down the left field line. And the Twins here in the first inning have an early 3-0 lead.
17: That's Corey Provis on Twins Radio calling Bell's eighth long ball of the year. Here's manager Derek Shelton.
2: I think any time, you know, in the first standing, especially when you're the visitor and you can score and your pitcher goes out with a lead, it's such a big boost.
17: Byron Buxton added a solo shot in the sixth. Game two of the series is tonight in Texas. The Lynx beat Portland big last night at the Target Center, 107-74. Seven players scored in double figures for Minnesota, led by Natasha Howard's 18. Courtney Williams added 16 points and says this team's connected.
16: We making shots. I mean, when you look at our field goal attempts, it ain't like it's 18 and 20 shots going up. I think we efficient. That's why you see the score the way it is. But like Nia said, man, I love the way we play. If we can play fast and get out and run, I think we thrive in that space.
17: Minnesota's at Los Angeles tomorrow night. The Golden Gopher football team continues with summer workouts this week on campus. Senior linebacker Maverick Baranowski says,
19: setting the tone for summer is super important. You know, it all comes down to like leadership and your best players, like coach says, got to work the hardest. So that's our job, to set the standard with how hard we work and leading by example, but also leading with our voice, like helping those guys who just got here really get started, but also just teach them how to work, teach them how hard you got to work, and then just holding them to the standard each and every day.
17: The summer workout schedule started last week, as did summer school for most of the Golden Gopher players. This is MNN Sports.
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0: birthday to you.
1: Oh, that was little Iris, and she's singing happy birthday to a friend back in 2017. And I have a note here, very little girl, really cute. So thank you, Iris.
2: Very nice.
1: Yep. What a doll. Anyway, 762-8167 is the number to call for the birthday club.
2: Should we check out our callers, Patty?
1: Let's do it.
2: Why not? And it's our friend Kathleen first in. Hi, Kathleen.
3: Well, good morning. I've been waiting.
2: Yeah. Well, it's worth the wait.
3: I would like to wish Renee Mickelson a happy birthday today.
2: Renee, have a good day. And Kathleen, you have a great day, too.
3: Thanks. You, too.
2: All right. Thank you. On to this call. Hi, you're on the birthday club.
4: Morning. I would like to wish my sister-in-law, Karen Anderson, a very happy birthday today.
2: Karen Anderson, a happy birthday. I'm sure she's a great sister-in-law.
4: You better believe it.
2: Great. Well, I hope both of you have a wonderful day.
4: Thank you.
2: Yep, thank you. On to this line, welcome to the birthday club.
5: Good morning. I'd like to send out happy birthday wishes to our niece, Kim Colbjornson, today.
2: Aww. Kim's got a birthday. Happy birthday, Kim.
5: She does.
2: Yeah. Do you want to sing happy birthday? Make Patty's day?
5: No.
2: I think I've asked you before. Nice try, but
1: thanks.
2: You know.
5: Yeah. Okay.
2: Have a good day. Thank you. I bet Mary will sing happy birthday.
1: I bet she will.
5: I'm a day early.
2: Okay.
5: But then I might be sleeping tomorrow morning.
2: Okay.
5: But happy birthday to you.
1: Oh, thank you.
2: See, I knew Mary would be a sport.
1: Thank you.
2: Mary, you're fun. It's good seeing you in church.
1: Mm-hmm.
2: Sorry I tapped you on the shoulder trying to mess with you.
5: That's okay. That's okay.
1: Yeah.
2: You know that you're loved, right?
5: Yes, I do.
2: Good deal.
5: I do.
2: Yeah. All right. Well, enjoy the day, and I know Patty appreciates the early birthday wish.
5: Well, yeah. I mean, to keep up with the week, you know.
2: Yeah, or the month or the year.
1: Mm-hmm.
2: Patty likes it all.
1: Thank you, dear.
2: Yeah, she thanks you.
1: Okay.
2: Talk to you soon.
1: Bye-bye.
2: Yeah, she did sing.
1: Yeah,
2: look at that.
1: A little bit. I like it. Okay, so I want to say happy birthday. Oh, wait. I'm in the wrong month. I totally am. I was in July. Can you stand it? Yes. Yeah. Anyway, okay, let's see. We'll find it.
2: You want me to go over some celebrity ones? Give you a little time? Or?
1: Yes, because I have to find my birthday list.
2: Novelist Joyce Carol Oates, 88 today. She's penned the books Them, Blackwater, What I Live For, Blonde, The Time Traveler, and Triumph of the Spider Monkey. Also, actress Joan Van Ark, 83. She was on Knots Landing, The Young and the Restless. You've got another name for that.
1: Oh, yes.
2: Yeah. Also, World Golf Hall of Famer Phil Mickelson, 56 today. So, did you find your list?
1: I did.
2: Okay.
1: Okay. So, I have at the top of my list my sweet cousin, Gloria Watson. She lives down in St. Cloud now, be close to the kids. And but I miss her, and I want to say happy birthday to Gloria.
2: Watson. Elementary, dear Watson.
1: Dear Watson. Okay, and Sidney Rahofsky has a birthday today. Karen Anderson, and they've already been mentioned, but they're on my list too. And Kim, our sweet Kim Colbjornson. Andrew Olson. And then happy anniversary to Jim and Denise Larson, Robbie and Britta Alverson, and David and Deb Thompson.
2: Mm, good
1: and
2: list.
1: Then happy birthday to Jerry Pepper and Cassidy Ryland.
2: Nice.
1: That's my list.
2: Okay.
1: Okay.
2: Over the years, being Patty, you are a country fan. Country singer Billy Crash Craddock. How old do you think Billy is?
1: 62.
2: Billy Crash Craddock?
1: I don't know who he is.
2: Oh, really? Well, let's listen to this song.
6: Feel the tingle begin. You're getting under my skin. Rub it in, rub it in.
1: I still don't know who he is.
2: Oh, so really?
1: Kind of hard to guess his age.
2: Okay. He's 87 today. Oh. That's okay. I thought maybe he was one of those from...
1: I thought he was a new one.
2: Oh, nope. Okay. But that's a song called Rub It In.
1: Yeah, great name, you know.
0: Turn your radio.

0: Rub it in. Happy birthday. Billy Crash Craddock.
1: Well, a lot of you probably don't know that Roy and I used to sell fudge at sport and travel shows and different events around the state of Minnesota. And today is National Fudge Day.
0: I saw that.
1: So, cool. Yeah. Celebrate.
0: Did you make it, or Roy, or?
1: Oh, well, we made it together. Okay. Before we left for the event, but then I'd have to be standing in the auditorium by myself till 3 a.m. making for the next day and the next day. Mm. So, yeah.
0: Okay.
1: But anyway, it was really good, if I may say so myself. Yeah. And I had a close personal relationship with a lot of security guards who wanted to sample.
0: I bet.
1: Yeah. So
0: can we get the recipe out of you?
1: No, it is already career. It is also career nurse assistance day. Okay. So we have to play trivia quickly.
0: We do.
1: Okay. Today is Tuesday. We're playing $10 gift certificate from the Eagles. They have progressive jackpot bingo Tuesday night. That's tonight. And meat raffles. Saturday, 3 p.m., the best dang bingo in town. Delicious chicken and burgers. Home of the four-hour happy hour weekdays from 3 to 7. The Eagles.
0: Well, on this date in history, the first roller coaster in the U.S. was operational at Coney Island in New York. What year was that, Patty?
1: Oof.
0: And everyone, what do you think? 762-8167. 762-8167. Here's the sound of a roller coaster.
1: I have the roller coaster coffee table book sitting at my house.
0: Oh, but do you like riding? Roller coasters?
1: Till I start going up the first hill.
0: Well, let's grab this
1: Seems
0: line.
1: Seems like a good idea.
0: Hi, do you have an answer?
2: Yeah, 1884.
0: Wow, you are good. Good job. I was going to give three choices, but you're way too smart. You came up with it. And who is this, please?
2: My name's Steve Grings.
0: All right, Steve, you're a winner. Do you like roller coasters?
2: Oh, love them.
0: Yeah, me too. You're a tough guy. I like that. Patty gets the heebie-jeebies.
1: As soon as it starts going up, I'm thinking, let me out.
0: Yeah, even the sound of this right now, she's turning green. But, Steve, you have a great day. Have fun. Thanks. You can pick that up at our studios.
1: Wow.
0: All right. There you go, Patty. I see you, Steve. Turning green there.
1: Yeah. 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
0: Well, these are some of those news headlines. Law enforcement is offering a $25,000 reward for information that could lead to answers in an unsolved missing person case in Wadena. That case, 39 years old. And yesterday morning, a Polk County Sheriff's deputy on patrol in the city of Cyrus located a suspicious vehicle parked at the old Cyrus school, and a male party was arrested. And it's day two of the Minnesota State High School Clay Target League Championship underway at Alexandria Shooting Park. We'll have more on those stories and many others coming your way next hour.
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12: From Town Hall, I'm Jason Walker. 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
13: Tuesday's agenda includes ending the war in Ukraine and addressing the Middle East crisis. Ukrainian President Volodymyr Zelensky will attend the G7 meeting at the invitation of the host nation, France. The Ukraine talks come on the heels of President Trump's announcement of an agreement to end the Iran conflict. In recent weeks, the conflict in Iran has overshadowed the war in Ukraine.
12: That is correspondent Andrew Stewart reporting. Gas Buddy analyst Patrick DeHaan says if the Iran deal should stick, it could lower the price of gas and diesel substantially before the end of the summer.
14: If this deal pans out, if the strait reopens for the rest of the summer, it could mean gas prices that stay below $4 a gallon nationally. And it could mean diesel prices also see a fall below the $5 mark. So there's a lot of reasons to be optimistic, but we've also seen deals fall apart in the last couple of months as well.
12: Hong Kong launching a public consultation for its first five-year plan in a politically symbolic step that brings it even closer now to mainland China's development approach. The city has favored minimal government intervention in the economy. Asian shares mostly higher, and Japan's benchmark Nikkei 225 briefly topped 70,000 Tuesday. That for the first time before trimming back some early gains after the Bank of Japan raised its key interest rate to 1%. That's the first time that rate has been at 1% in some three decades. Meanwhile, shares in Hong Kong and Australia both fell, but other markets advanced. Monday, stock markets rallied worldwide and oil prices eased after the U.S. and Iran signed the deal. More on these stories, townhall.com.
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12: It is an incredibly sad story coming out of Northwest Mississippi. A child there is dead in a police shooting. Officials are still investigating. We have more now on the situation from correspondent Lisa Dwyer.
17: Mississippi police officer shot at a vehicle while responding to a shoplifting call. Another person was critically injured. The shooting happened Sunday in Senatobia after three people, including the child, left a Walmart and got into a car. The Mississippi Bureau of Investigation says that as police tried to stop the vehicle, the driver drove toward them, almost hitting an officer. An officer then shot at the vehicle, which drove away, and then drove to a hospital where the child was pronounced dead. Walmart says they are saddened by the incident and are cooperating with the investigation. I'm Lisa Dwyer.
12: Breaking news and analysis, townhall.com. Israel's defense minister says the country will not withdraw from any land seized in Lebanon, Syria, and Gaza. We have the latest on that story now from correspondent Charles De La Desma.
18: In the first official Israeli comments after the announcement of the interim deal, Defense Minister Israel Katz says the army won't withdraw from land seized in Lebanon, potentially challenging an element of the deal that Iran and the US reached hours earlier. And, Katz says, Israel plans to stay indefinitely in lands it holds in Lebanon, as well as in Syria and the Gaza Strip. Iran has tied the interim deal over the war to halting Israel's attacks on Hezbollah in Lebanon. Katz also threaten that if Iran attacks Israel over strikes in Lebanon, Israel will strike Iran with great force.
12: And a quick correction there, that Iran deal has not yet been signed, could be later in the week. More on these stories, townhall.com.
19: 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Yeah, I'm calling about my son. He's just not himself lately.
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31: This is Weatherology. I'm meteorologist Jennifer Wojcicki with your Alexandria Lakes area forecast. Skies will become mostly sunny here for today with a high in the low 70s. Tonight, chance for showers and thunderstorms, cloudy, a low near 53. Wednesday, chance for rain, showers, and storms, cloudy, high of 65 degrees. And Thursday, mostly sunny, high of 66. Friday, slight chance for showers and storms, late, a high of 72. For KXRA, I'm meteorologist Jennifer Wojcicki. Currently, it's 54.
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0: I said, my name's Louise, and I just want you to know how fond I am of your music. Why, I have I Fall to Pieces played every day on the radio for me. 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
1: And now with the news, Mark Anthony.
2: Yes, thank you, Patty. It is 8:10. Happy Tuesday. Coming up in this newscast, a $25,000 reward is being offered for information concerning 39-year-old cold case of a missing woman from Wadena. And gas prices have dropped below $4 per gallon for the first time since April, following the recent deal between the U.S. and Iran. And it's day two of the world's largest clay target shooting event underway. The Alexandria Shooting Park in Alexandria. We'll have more on those stories, but first, law enforcement is reportedly offering a $25,000 reward for information that could lead to answers in an unsolved missing person case in Wadena. The reward is funded through Spotlight on Crime and was announced during a press conference yesterday. The case involves 23-year-old Carla Anderson, who disappeared 39 years ago in Wadena. Officials hope the reward will generate new leads and encourage anyone with information to come forward. Carla was last seen on November 13th in 1987 at the Greenwood apartment complex in Wadena. Police Chief Naomi Plutz says Carla was a vulnerable adult.
3: Here's what we know. Carla's apartment door was locked and her purse was still inside. There were no signs of a break-in and no signs of a struggle. The only things missing from her apartment were her keys and her Hardee's jacket. Carla was a vulnerable adult and we are confident she would not have chosen to disappear.
2: Anyone with information that will help investigators locate Carla are being urged to contact the Wadena Police Department. Their number, 218 area code 631-7700. Or you can also contact the Minnesota BCA. And yesterday morning, a Polk County Sheriff's deputy on patrol in the city of Cyrus located a suspicious vehicle parked at the old Cyrus School on Nelson Street. During the investigation, the deputy made contact with a female who was inside of the vehicle and learned that an adult male was inside the vacant school without permission. Probable cause was established to arrest the male for third-degree burglary. Due to the size and layout of the building, a coordinated search was conducted with the assistance from surrounding law enforcement agencies. Deputies utilized drones, canine resources, and officers to safely search the building. The adult male was eventually located hiding in a small tunnel within the school. He was taken into custody without incident and transported to the Douglas County Jail on probable cause, felony third-degree burglary, and obstruction of the legal process. And the Minnesota Department of Public Safety says it's a powerful sound, the sound of a seatbelt. Every time you get behind the wheel, you never know what could happen on the road. During the most recent extra seatbelt enforcement campaign, law enforcement reportedly issued over 2,400 seatbelt citations, 163 citations for children that were not properly restrained in car seats during the 10-day campaign. Officials say make sure you hear the click of a seatbelt for everyone in your vehicle before you hit the road. It's a sound that could save someone's life. And the Douglas County Board of Commissioners will meet today. Tom Chorley has this preview.
4: The Douglas County Board of Commissioners meets at 1 o'clock this afternoon. Here's some of what's happening. The 2026 Boat and Water Safety Grant Contract. 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The ACCS Freedom Fun Run event. The board enters into a closed session. And the Board of Appeal and Equalization meeting is at 3 o'clock this afternoon. This is Tom Chorley.
2: All right, thanks, Tom. And we'll have his full report starting tomorrow. And a Minnesota poll shows that U.S. Senator Amy Klobuchar is leading in the race for governor. Her closest matchup is against Republican candidate Lisa Demuth, whom she leads 48-40%. Democrats are hoping that voters are fed up with the Trump administration and the federal immigration crackdown in the Twin Cities, while Republicans hope to capitalize on the frustration with fraud here in the state. The November election will decide the balance of power in St. Paul and the direction here in the state for years to come. And the Minnesota Department of Education says more than 715 summer meal sites are helping fill the gap when school cafeterias close for the season. Summer Food Service Coordinator Jordan Crane says families count on these programs.
5: Meals are served at these summer meal sites at no cost to kids under 18 and under, and those that are over 18 with a mental or physical disability. They can come to these summer meal sites, receive a meal, whether that's a breakfast, a lunch, maybe even a snack or a supper.
2: By the way, for more details, they can be found on the Minnesota Department of Education's website. Here locally, Zion Lutheran School and Church in Alexandria hosts a free summer meals program for children 18 and under, running Monday through Friday from now through mid-August. And GasBuddy says that average gas prices have fallen in 47 states over the past week. The national average price for a gallon of gas has now dropped below $4 per gallon for the first time since mid-April. GasBuddy says the drop in oil prices is due to the deal between the U.S. and Iran, although it remains to be seen whether the agreement will stick. Average gas prices in the state have dropped by 11.1 cents per gallon over the past week, averaging now $3.85 per gallon as of yesterday. The national average price of gas has fallen 9.3 cents per gallon and is now averaging $3.99 per gallon. Here locally, gas prices range from $3.75 to $3.89 per gallon as of this morning in Alexandria. For more on that, go to the GasBuddy website. And the National Weather Service says a strong surface low pressure system will move through the region tomorrow and will be the driver of scattered showers and thunderstorms during the afternoon and early evening hours. Forecasters say severe storms will be possible across parts of central and southern Minnesota, with a primary threat of large hail from Wilmer, St. Cloud, down to the Twin Cities. Here locally, we could see some scattered storms across parts of west central Minnesota. Keep it here for the latest on the weather. And the Minnesota State High School Clay Target League Championship got underway yesterday at the Alexandria Shooting Park in Alexandria. Tyler Notch, one of the owners of the Alexandria Shooting Park, spoke about the preparation that goes into this big event.
6: The USA Clay Target League that manages the shoot, they have close to 60 vendors out here throughout the 9 days as well. So they have a lot of prep work to do to get those vendor tents up and those vendor areas ready to go. But other than that, you know, we usually go through about a million clays. So it's just filling houses and making sure that the shooters have the clay pigeons flying where they need to fly.
2: The event is recognized as the world's largest clay target shooting event. For more on that, go to the U.S. Clay Target League's website. That's a look at your news. I'm Mark Anthony.
1: And thank you, Mark. That was Mark Anthony, KXRA News Director, with the latest for our listening audience. And now I welcome to the Boy and Girl Chat, the boy. Good morning.
7: Hey, good morning, Patty.
1: How are you doing?
7: I'm doing pretty well. Okay. You know, I, again, another good sleeping weather night. Fell asleep with a little gentle rainfall as we had the scattered showers last night. Kind of working through our area, and that even continued into the overnight. Fortunately, the weather was kept below severe limits. Pavement was drying up as I was getting ready to come in earlier today. I just love these mornings when we're getting into the low to mid 50s. I mean, yeah, you use nature's air conditioning, which is always a good deal.
1: Yeah, it is. So Terry and Jody were out at Lake Carlos last night. She called me from there, and they had been scared. Jody doesn't get scared of anything, but you know, she was scared of the weather. They'd had a big blow come through there again.
7: Oh,
1: I didn't have it. I don't think, unless I combed through it. I don't know.
7: I know. And I think the forecast was indicating these would be, you know, kind of isolated or very scattered shower. You know,
1: okay.
7: We had rain that came through Glenwood yesterday afternoon, probably around, you know, 4:15, and lasted for the better part of an hour, you know, off and on light showers that kind of just tracked off to the east.
1: I didn't ask her what time it was, but she called me in the evening. I hadn't gone to bed yet, but we were on our way to bed. It was 7 o'clock when she called me, and she said, "Whew, it was bad." And then my niece texted me like 2 hours later, and it must have gone through Coon Rapids, or wherever she was in Forest Lake, at her seeing her new great. Great-grandchild, great-great-grandchild, yeah, and great-grandchild, doesn't matter, I guess, but anyway, she said they'd had a heck of a blow come through there, so that must have been, it must have gone around Allegan,
7: right,
1: to the north and east.
7: Yeah, you were the rainfall oasis yesterday, because I know... the Forest State High School Baseball Championship games, I think the first two went off without any weather interruption. And then I think between the second and the third game, they had some rain. So that backed up the start time of that Class 3A State Championship game by about 15 minutes or so. And then the last game of the night, the Big School State Championship between Rosemount and Champlin Park, I think they got backed up by about an hour and 20 minutes before that game started. I think it was supposed to be a 7:30 start, and they actually didn't fire the first pitch till almost 9 o'clock.
1: Okay.
7: And you know, I think I did see the Smokey Bear sign down the street here. It had indicated fire danger was high last week, and now they've put the low sign up. Evidently the moisture has been quite beneficial.
1: But people don't forget. Don't throw those cigarettes out the window. Don't throw matches out the window. You know, barricade your fire pit. I mean, put stuff around it so it doesn't spread. And keep in mind that sometimes that those sparks fly up and then they fly over to the neighbors. You know, just be careful.
7: Right.
1: Because, you know, we could be Paradise, California if we're not careful.
7: Exactly. And you don't want to be Paradise, California because basically that community was destroyed a while back.
1: Completely destroyed. I mean, every single business and town and house and everything is gone.
7: Right.
1: Wow. Okay, a couple of things I wanted to share with you this morning.
7: Okay.
1: A rat and roach problem at an IRS office complex near Atlanta is keeping workers working remotely. The agency says employees at the Chambly facility can telework while the sixth-floor building is being cleaned and treated. Doesn't that sound great? The move follows a Thursday protest and a letter from Georgia lawmakers who said the infestation had plagued the office for weeks. Workers say rats, droppings, and roaches were inside, and some employees got sick or actually left the job.
7: Oh, wow.
1: The IRS says specialized pest control is being brought in, but it has not said when workers will be able to return. Oh. A new study suggests a brain chemical deficiency may be why some teens are inclined to do dumb things. Researchers reported in the journal Nature Communications that risk-taking teens may be compensating for low levels of dopamine in their brains.
7: Oh.
1: The study's lead author from University of Pittsburgh says the results show that for some teens, risk-taking may act as a way to get the system going when the dopamine is low. The study found that teens who had lower levels of dopamine were most likely to try substances like weed or alcohol. As the teens in the study got older, their dopamine systems matured and substance use tended to decrease. Well, you know, a lot of kids that lay around a lot and don't get out and exercise, they don't have the dopamine. I mean, they don't get it moving, right?
7: Yeah, I think so.
1: Yeah. So, that's an interesting one. Because you always think they're getting smarter. But if some aren't active and activating that dopamine, they might not be getting smarter
7: right.
1: yet.
7: Maybe a more advocation here for getting outdoors and, you know, whether it be jogging, biking, you know.
1: Just, don't make mom bring you that half gallon of malted milk balls. Get up and walk to the kitchen and get them yourself.
7: Yeah.
1: Yeah. Okay, then the other one was this one that I thought was the greatest excuse I've ever heard. No, it's not. I've heard a lot of better ones. Anyway, a man is facing charges after attempting to break into the Oklahoma County Detention Center. A deputy found the suspect, 32-year-old Jake Minervini Blue. And he was digging a hole by a wall of the jail building recently. Minervini Blue said his girlfriend was inside. Later, he said, no. I was just trying to plant a flower.
7: Oh, sure.
1: Investigators say Minervini Blue had outstanding arrest warrants out of state and was quickly taken into custody. I just thought those were good stories this morning.
7: Right.
1: Yeah. What a name.
7: Yeah.
1: Jake Minervini Blue.
7: Yeah.
1: Oh, anyway, I thought it was fun.
7: Yeah.
1: Thought they were fun. Okay, and then yesterday we were talking, I almost said till Daddy took the T-Bird away, but anyway, we were talking yesterday about plagiarism in music.
7: Oh, sure.
1: And how it happens. And, you know, Mark said, there are only so many chords, there's only so many notes, there's only so many, you know, and you combine them, and people sometimes could just subconsciously make that mistake. But did you know that if you look on the credits for Surfin' USA, who is listed as the writer?
7: I have not seen that at all.
1: Okay.
7: So.
1: Chuck Berry.
7: Really?
1: Mm-hmm.
7: Okay.
1: It's Sweet Little 16.
7: Oh, okay. I've never drawn that comparison. Now,
1: and he sued them.
7: Yeah.
1: And he has received the money and the credit for the song for 25 years before he found out that he did. I mean, are you kidding? But really.
7: Wow.
1: And then the Beach Boys said, yeah, we use Sweet Little 16. We just put our own words to it. They were kids, you know?
7: Yeah.
1: And so... so every time you hear Sweet Little 16 or Surfin' USA, think of Chuck Berry.
7: Okay.
1: Isn't that odd?
7: It certainly is. Yeah.
1: But I thought that I saw that. I read that over the weekend.
7: Yeah.
1: So here's a picture of Cody back in 2012 and then this summer at my house.
7: Ah.
1: And that is a 29.5-inch walleye.
7: My goodness. Is that the biggest one that he's ever caught? Or?
1: Well, he's a champion muskie fisherman.
7: Okay.
1: He's won like the junior state. I don't know about nationals, but But it might be the biggest walleye he's ever caught. Okay. Not the biggest fish by any means.
7: Yeah.
1: He's at the concert on the courthouse lawn in this picture.
7: Oh, sure.
1: He used to go with me on Thursday nights.
7: Yeah.
1: Cutest little boy. And the fish was just not a trophy fish. It wasn't, you know, a gorgeous walleye trophy fish, but it was 29 and a half inches long.
7: My goodness.
1: Yeah. Oh, and then his other grandma, Sue, says, I love him so much.
7: Okay.
1: The hearts.
7: Yeah.
1: But yeah, he's a good boy.
7: Did he, was he part of the graduating class this year at Alexandria Area High School?
1: Yeah, he was.
7: Yeah. Congratulations.
1: Yes.
7: You know, that's always fun to celebrate graduates, but it is a reminder that time does really move on so fast.
1: I know. And, you know, and then he just had that terrible accident the 1st of April and is recovering. But I asked Terry yesterday if she had seen his legs lately, and she said, Mom, it is so bad. You know, that's where they grafted the skin from. And she wants him to be the perfect boy again because he had the beautiful skin. And so I'll just have to ask him to strip down so I can get a look, but he probably won't.
7: Okay.
1: If you know what I mean.
7: Yeah.
1: Grandma. But, I did see them when Alan was here. Roy's cousin is has a master's degree from Duke University in physical therapy and other things.

0: anyway, yeah, he looked at it and he was concerned about some things and said, are you doing your compression clothing, compression things that you have to wear on these wounds? And they had been, at that time, had been ordered and were on their way, and he had an appointment to have them fitted. And Alan said, you promise me. It's a worry.
1: Yeah.
0: It's a worry. But then he has four laser treatments, six laser treatments ahead of him.
1: Oh.
0: And I don't know how the distance between them is, but there are six of them that he has to have.
1: Yeah.
0: And each of them will require 4 days in the city. So that makes it hard to make plans or,
1: yeah,
0: you know, get a job or anything. Yeah.
1: Wow.
0: Tough one.
1: Yeah.
0: So, anyway, that my cousin Gloria has a birthday today. Hers is today. Mine is tomorrow.
1: Oh.
0: Mine is tomorrow.
1: So we're now... Unfortunately, that means, well, it's always fortunate to celebrate birthdays, but we're now into the second half of your birthday month.
0: Yes.
1: And that's a fleeting
0: and
1: thing.
0: And that goes so fast.
1: It does. Yeah. So, well, happy birthday a day in advance here.
0: Yes.
1: And I can wish you a happy birthday month all month long.
0: Uh-huh. So. Absolutely. It's so great.
1: Yeah.
0: Now, I'm looking for something specific to play for you. Oh, here. Maybe this is it. This is one of them.
2: Is someone near and dear to you celebrating a birthday or anniversary?
0: No, that's not the one. That's my promo.
1: Okay.
0: Okay. Because Joe did all these birthday things.
3: Through 12 months dark with conflict, 1949, like all years, leaves its message for posterity.
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6: Well, it's almost always my birthday.
7: Patty? Does she still work here?
8: Oh, okay. Happy birthday, Patty.
9: Oh, you mean Patty. She's the KXRA Cougar.
10: Happy birthday, baby.
11: Hey, that Patty's one hot little mama, ain't she?
12: Ooh, I like that Patty.
6: So, I have a lot of fun.
13: Patty, I once referred to as my radio wife.
14: Happy birthday to you.
15: Happy birthday.
16: It's a great, great day.
17: Patty, it's weird how this day just sneaks up on us. We don't even know it's coming, and boom, here it is. Surprise, surprise, surprise. Yeah. Happy birthday, Patty.
1: Oh.
18: Do you think lemons will be 70% off today?
0: And that was when I turned 70.
1: Yeah, so mm-hmm. Probably, do I dare give the year or are you going to smack me if I say?
0: You already did, 49.
1: Oh, yeah, yeah.
0: So it would be
1: 2019.
0: Yeah,
1: so.
0: Yeah.
1: Yeah.
0: Oh my gosh, wow. That was great.
1: Yeah.
0: And then let's see. See what this one is. It'll be something.
19: You don't by any chance happen to have six fingers on your right hand?
20: Stack them up! 1, 2, 3, 4, 5, 6, 6 boats, 6 goats,
21: 6 hounds, a howl, and 6 notes,
20: 6 trees, good eats.
21: The number 6 is real sweet. It's got me feeling upbeat. 6 knocks me off of my feet.
20: And now my song is complete.
22: In 6 days till Patty turns 70.
1: Wow. Joe even did a countdown. So.
0: What a doll.
1: Yeah.
0: Yeah, that was fun.
1: Yeah.
0: And there's a bunch of other little people saying, I think this is one.
23: Patty, have an awesome day.
0: Hi. Have an awesome
23: day. Patty, have an awesome day.
0: That's his granddaughter,
23: Patty,
0: Lola.
23: Have an awesome day.
0: Yeah, pretty cute.
1: Wow.
0: She was so little when she was doing all that stuff for us.
1: Yeah.
0: She was like 2 or 3.
1: Oh,
0: that
1: dang.
0: That was really great.
1: Wow.
0: Really great. So.
1: Yeah.
0: Okay, well, I will talk to you tomorrow.
1: No,
0: well,
1: you're not going to get a veggie tray as your treat of choice tomorrow.
0: No, it's already
1: I believe...

0: I recall one of the phrases. I don't know if you shared it. Yeah. Nothing says happy birthday like a carrot stick.
1: Exactly. We should have shirts made. So my brother and my mother and I, our favorite cakes were white cake with lemon filling and white buttercream. None of that whipping cream.
0: Oh,
1: frosting.
0: Okay.
1: So that's what we're having tomorrow.
0: Wonderful.
1: Yeah.
0: Look forward to
1: it. It's
0: that.
1: Ordered.
0: Okay.
1: Okay.
0: Great.
1: All right. I'll talk to you later.
0: Yeah. Have a great day.
1: You bet. And remember, ladies, this is my help to you because you have to remind them. Don't sit around quietly and wait for them to forget your birthday and then make them pay for it for a year. Tell them it's your birthday because you're dealing with men and kids. They don't want to forget. They don't. So remind them. It works.
2: Look at this sweet baby. How was the birth?
3: Oh, it was pretty special.
2: Were you able to do a water birth like you wanted?
3: Yes. Alamir Health's birth center had everything I needed. And it was so good to be right in the hospital in case anything went wrong. My midwife was amazing. She even hooked me up with a speaker to play my birthing playlist.
2: No wonder Alamir delivers so many babies.
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15: This is MNN Sports. I'm Mike Grimm. The Twins got the biggest blast of the game in the very first inning in last night's 4-2 win in Texas.
16: A The 1-1 pitch, a swing and a fly ball to left, deep. This one carrying to the track, to the wall, and that ball is gone, a home run. Josh Bell with a two-out, three-run homer right down the left field line. And the Twins here in the first inning have an early 3-0 lead.
17: That's Corey Provis on Twins Radio calling Bell's eighth long ball of the year. Here's manager Derek Shelton.
18: I think any time, you know, in the first inning, especially when you're the visitor and you can score and your pitcher goes out with a lead, it's such a big boost.
17: Byron Buxton added a solo shot in the sixth. Game two of the series is tonight in Texas. The Lynx beat Portland big last night at the Target Center, 107-74. Seven players scored in double figures for Minnesota, led by Natasha Howard's 18. Courtney Williams added 16 points and says this team's connected.
19: We making shots. I mean, when you look at our field goal attempts, it ain't like it's 18 and 20 shots going up. I think we efficient. That's why you see the score the way it is. But like Nia said, man, I love the way we play. If we can play fast and get out and run, I think we thrive in that space.
17: Minnesota's at Los Angeles tomorrow night. The Golden Gopher football team continues with summer workouts this week on campus. Senior linebacker Maverick Baranowski says,
20: setting the tone for summer is super important. You know, it all comes down to like leadership and your best players, like coach says, got to work the hardest. So that's our job to set the standard with how hard we work and leading by example, but also leading with our voice, like helping those guys who just got here really get started, but also just teach them how to work, teach them how hard you got to work, and then just hold them to the standard each and every day.
17: The summer workout schedule started last week, as did summer school for most of the Golden Gopher players. This is MNN Sports.
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1: And it's 8:44. And we're going to check some world and national news headlines for you here on KXRA. Multiple people are under arrest for discussing plans to attack the UFC event at the White House. That's according to FBI Director Kash Patel. The plot included using drones and a gunman to cause harm at that wrestling event on Sunday. The FBI and Secret Service reportedly uncovered the plans and messages between the suspects. It's unclear how far along the group was in planning that attack. Charges related to the arrests are reportedly expected to be announced today. Voters in Georgia, Alabama, Oklahoma, and Washington, D.C. are heading to the polls today for primary elections. President Trump may not be on the ballot, but his political pull is being tested, including in Georgia's Senate race, where he gave a last-minute endorsement to GOP Congressman Mike Collins over former football coach Derek Dooley in their primary runoff. An investigation continues into a B-52 bomber crash that left eight people dead at Edwards Air Force Base in California. Happened yesterday during a routine test mission about 100 miles northeast of Los Angeles. Meanwhile, the National Transportation Safety Board's probe of Sunday's deadly skydiving plane crash in Butler, Missouri is also ongoing. Officials say the wreckage of the plane will be picked up today for further examination. There's a search underway in New Jersey for a suspect who threw a caustic substance at five women in Jersey City. Authorities say the victims were all outside Monday when the suspect stopped the vehicle they were driving and threw what's believed to be sulfuric acid at them. All five were taken to nearby hospitals for treatment. And that's been a look at our world and national news. I'm Patty Wicken for KXRA. 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

0: Could a pill or vitamin provide the same nutritional benefits as leafy greens from the garden? Nutritionists say, no way. More on the Old Farmer's Almanac Radio Report. With more practical tips and useful advice, this is the Old Farmer's Almanac Radio Report for Tuesday, June 16th, the 167th day of the year. Comic actor Stan Laurel was born on this day, and the film Grease premiered on this night 48 years ago. It's no secret that leafy green vegetables pack a powerful nutritional punch, including life-protecting phytonutrients. But if they're so healthy, why can't those compounds be extracted into a vitamin or pill? Well, the simple answer is, it's not that simple. When you start taking plants apart, the compounds don't act like they do in the whole food. What's more, outside the plant's chemical structure, some extracts can become harmful. Someday, there may be a pill that provides the life-protecting benefits of leafy greens. For now, toss them in a salad and enjoy the fresh, satisfying flavor and crunch. 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
0: Could a pill or vitamin provide the same nutritional benefits as leafy greens from the garden? Nutritionists say, no way. More on the Old Farmer's Almanac Radio Report. With more practical tips and useful advice, this is the Old Farmer's Almanac Radio Report for Tuesday, June 16th, the 167th day of the year. Comic actor Stan Laurel was born on this day, and the film Grease premiered on this night 48 years ago. It's no secret that leafy green vegetables pack a powerful nutritional punch, including life-protecting phytonutrients. But if they're so healthy, why can't those compounds be extracted into a vitamin or pill? Well, the simple answer is, it's not that simple. When you start taking plants apart, the compounds don't act like they do in the whole food. What's more, outside the plant's chemical structure, some extracts can become harmful. Someday, there may be a pill that provides the life-protecting benefits of leafy greens. For now, toss them in a salad and enjoy the fresh, satisfying flavor and crunch. That's the Old Farmer's Almanac Radio Report. 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
9: Minnesota News Network, I'm Tasha Radel. The Minnesota Department of Education says more than 715 summer meal sites are helping fill the gap when school cafeterias close for the season. Summer Food Service Coordinator Jordan Crane says families count on these programs.
10: Meals are served at these summer meal sites at no cost to kids under 18 and under, and those that are over 18 with a mental or physical disability. They can come to these summer meal sites, receive a meal, whether that's a breakfast, a lunch, maybe even a snack or a supper.
9: More information can be found on the State Department of Education's website. The Wadena Police Department is hoping a $25,000 reward will turn up new leads in the decades-old disappearance of Carla Beth Anderson. Police Chief Naomi Plotz says Carla was 23 years old when she went missing.
11: Here's what we know. Carla's apartment door was locked and her purse was still inside. There were no signs of a break-in and no signs of a struggle. The only things missing from her apartment were her keys and her Hardee's jacket. Carla was a vulnerable adult and we are confident she would not have chosen to disappear.
9: The reward is being offered through the BCA's Spotlight on Crime Fund, operated through a partnership between Minnesota's business community and law enforcement in Minnesota. Black Duck in Beltrami County is the latest Minnesota city to shut down its police department, ending more than a century of local law enforcement. The Black Duck City Council made the decision, citing ongoing staffing challenges and rising costs. Since 2016, roughly 40 law enforcement agencies across Minnesota have closed as rural communities struggle to recruit and retain officers, forcing many to rely on county sheriff's offices or regional partnerships for coverage. This is MNN.
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9: In other headlines, you and your family can take a road trip across Minnesota this summer and learn a lot of history along the way. The Minnesota Historical Society has launched its Min 250 Road Trip Scavenger Hunt. Program specialist and creator of the hunt, Jacob Roram, says you can choose between 10 different themed itineraries.
17: They're nice long itineraries that get you out into different parts of the state, and they do connect our historic sites and museums as well as places along the way. So parks, historic sites, historic markers, all kinds of little out-of-the-way and oftentimes overlooked places that have really cool stories.
9: Some of the themes are historic vistas, iron and industry, and North Star politics. The Falcon Cam Nest is now home to 3 peregrine falcon chicks after 3 of the 5 eggs successfully hatched. This is MNN.
18: 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Weatherology says we're going to see some clouds moving in today. High around 71, west winds 10 to 15. Right now, 58 degrees with sunshine, and it's 9 o'clock.
19: Fleshy news this hour from Town Hall. Arnett Thomason. Terror attack foiled. Word this morning of an alleged plot to target a high-profile event last Sunday on the White House lawn.
20: The FBI arresting five people in connection with attempting to attack Sunday's UFC America 250 event. Vice President J.D. Vance telling Fox News this was a potential terrorist attack. FBI Director Kash Patel on his X page writing, multiple individuals are now in custody and the planned attacks were stopped cold. The New York Post reporting the group reportedly wanted to target buildings in the vicinity of the White House. And then while law enforcement was dealing with that, a second wave of attackers allegedly planned to storm the White House gate, Laura Winters reported.
19: If all goes according to plan, Vice President Vance will sign off on the Iran deal on Friday in Geneva. Strait of Hormuz to be fully reopened while nuclear talks with Iran continue. And Tehran's take on the deal?
21: Iranian state television has quoted Foreign Minister Abbas Araghchi saying the end of the Iran war includes the end of Israel's occupation of Lebanon. The network did not air the remarks, but put them in an on-screen graphic. The quote continued, without the withdrawal of Israeli forces from the territories they occupied during the war has not fully come to an end. Araghchi adds, further Israeli attacks on Lebanon will be considered by us as a violation of the Memorandum of Understanding. It remains unclear what is actually in the interim agreement, as it's not yet been released publicly in full. I'm Charles Delvesma.
19: At the G7 summit in France, President Trump calls the agreement a wall against a nuclear weapon, while characterizing the Obama-Iran deal as a road to a nuclear weapon. Eight people killed, crash of a B-52 bomber at Edwards Air Force Base, north of L.A. On Wall Street this morning, the benchmarks are higher. More on these stories, townhall.com.
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19: A small but mighty competitor pulls off real shocker at the World Cup.
24: Cape Verde stunned Spain in the country's World Cup debut in Atlanta. Spain is one of the favorites to win the World Cup, but little Cape Verde has a goalie named Vozina.
25: Cabo Verde! Cabo Verde!
24: He stopped every shot that came his way. Cape Verde didn't win, but they did lose. It was a scoreless tie. Agatha Fernandez saw it.
26: So everyone was expecting that Spain was going to be like 7-0. It's our first time in the World Cup, first game. Very excited. All Cape Verdeans were proud of the tie.
24: Cape Verde is the third smallest nation by population to qualify for the World Cup. I'm Ed Donahue.
19: At least nine people, including two children, are dead after a train collided with a bus in Zimbabwe. Crash occurred earlier today in a sugar-producing town in the south of the country. Freight train collided with the bus, according to police. News and analysis, townhall.com. Some research dogs getting a new lease on life.
27: A Wisconsin Beagle research facility that's drawn animal welfare protests is closing, and its remaining dogs are being taken in by a Florida rescue group. Big Dog Ranch Rescue announced Monday that it had reached an agreement for the permanent closure of Ridgeland Farms and the transfer of its 475 remaining beagles starting this week. The rescue group said some of the beagles will be sent to its Florida and Alabama campuses where they will be spayed, neutered, and prepared for adoption. Keith Peters reporting.
19: Economists say that even after the oil starts flowing once again in the Mideast, could take a while for the Iran war's impact on consumer prices to ease. That's because the fighting disrupted not only fuel supplies, but also the supply chains for fertilizer, food, and even footwear. More on these stories. Townhall.com.
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0: And good morning, Patty, on this beautiful looking Tuesday.
1: I took the shortcut.
0: Did you?
1: Mm-hmm.
0: In short sleeves and...
1: What?
0: In short sleeves and everything.
1: I took the shortcut to come in here, and it's beautiful out. Just beautiful.
0: It is. And our friend Mike Prey even came in shorts.
2: Good morning, yeah.
0: What a guy.
1: Every time I drive by the fairgrounds, I would see the sign, and I would think, well, where's Mike? He's usually been on by now. Yeah.
2: Yeah, there you go. Yeah. Well, we're close.
0: Oh, okay. Absolutely. Yeah. The week out.
1: We're a week out. So.
2: Yep, there you go. You guys just get a little too nervous.
1: Well, did you have a sign go down? Something fall off your sign or something? There's something laying on the grass underneath there.
2: Uh-huh.
1: Right by the...
2: Maybe I should check that out.
0: Breaking news.
1: Right by the main gate. I don't know. Maybe it's not yours. Maybe it blew from somewhere else. Oh. I don't know, but...
2: Yeah.
1: Yeah.
0: I thought I saw everything just fine this morning as I drove by.
1: Well,
0: you see that. A lot of traffic sees that.
2: Yes, they do.
1: Yeah. And
2: We've nursed it along for a number of years.
1: Mm-hmm. Just change a letter, change a number, hang something over it.
2: Yeah.
0: Hey, Jackson, we got to say hi to you too, my friend.
3: Hey, thank you.
0: Yeah. Don't want to leave
2: Good
0: you.
2: Good morning, Jackson.
0: Yeah.
1: I have a cheater cup this morning. You know,
0: cup.
1: Where you start a pot of coffee.
3: We call it a sipper cup at our house.
0: Okay. We don't like cheaters.
1: So anyway, it's when you got your coffee started, you know, the pot.
3: Yeah.
1: But you got to come in here. So you just pull the pot out and take what's done so far. Oh, it's really good. Good and strong. And yeah.
3: Well, so, hair on your chest.
1: The coffee pot shuts
0: hair
1: off.
0: On your chest,
1: you know, when you pull the pot out, the coffee, the brewer cuts off. So you can pour a cup of coffee and then put it back under and start again.
0: Mm. Well, whenever we see Mike, it's synonymous with the Shrine Circus.
1: Well, of course.
2: That's a good thing.
0: Yeah.
2: Yeah.
0: You've been around the Shrine as a Shriner for how many years now?
2: I'm not positive. I just went 20 years in the Masons, so I'm thinking it's 19. But I'm not. Somewhere in that area, 18, 19.
0: Would you mind kind of explaining, of course, the Masons and the Shriners?
2: Sure.
0: They really go hand in hand, but they are different, too.
2: Yeah, they are different. And I want to say we marched a little different beat on each one, but on the other hand, you have to be a Mason. And what a Mason is a bunch of men trying to make good men better is our theory behind it. And... the Masons locally have been around for 156 years, and the Shriners have only been in town for, I think it's about 40 years, something like that.
0: But still, four decades.
2: Yeah, yeah. Nowadays, when you think of people that don't want to be joiners and stuff, we're proud that we are still active and doing our thing.
0: Right, so, absolutely. And we always think of all the great work the Shriners do.
2: You bet.
0: One, you bring these great circuses and put people smiles on faces of all ages, but in addition, you use that money for a lot of good.
2: Yes, we do. And I'm one of the guys, and we got a few of us that take people down to our Shrine clinic for their checkups and stuff like that. And the good thing about going to the Shrine clinic, and don't get confused that it's a clinic, because people say, well, how come it's not a hospital anymore? The service is exactly the same. The last 10, 15 years, we've had our work done by, I was going to say Abbott Northwestern, but that's where I go. Anyway.
0: Oh, yeah. That's where I was born, at Abbott Northwestern.
2: Oh, were you? There you go. But either the Mayo Clinic or the Children's Hospital down in the cities. But the doctors that come over to our clinic, where you go in and get evaluated and stuff, are the same people that are going to operate on you later on. So it's not a bunch of us Shriners that couldn't hold a scalpel if we had to.
0: Yeah.
2: You know? It's a good mix, and it sure seems to be working. Our overhead has gone down a bunch when we did that.
1: I can't imagine.
2: So that helped. Yeah. Yep. So our old hospital, we sold to the University of Minnesota, and that's now a brain institute.
0: Wow.
2: So in other words, they work on the brain and stuff, but it's also a matter of a lot of things that they do, testing and research and those sort of things there. So it's a great campus for that.
0: How many years ago was that sold? Do you recall? I mean, it's not that long ago.
2: No, I think it's like 5 or 6.
0: That's what I was thinking.
2: Somewhere in that area, yeah.
0: Well, a lot of great work again, all of you. You might not be able to hold a scalpel and know how to do surgery, but you help raise the funds for those.
2: Absolutely.
0: And so you talked about driving. So is it the parents and the little ones that need the help? And you just kind of, that's one of the services you and other Shriners do, Mike?
2: You bet. What it amounts to is that the clinic makes arrangements with us.
0: Okay.
2: And then we'll meet up with the, usually it's one parent, sometimes two parents, and the patient, and we take him down and back the same day. So there's exceptions to that once in a while. If they have to have surgery that day and come back the next day, we would make sure we get them back and forth both times and stuff. And all of that is no charge to the patient or the parents and stuff. So, yeah, it's a great deal.
0: Well, that's got to be rewarding, too, because I'm assuming with a 2-hour drive down to the cities and getting in the heart of the metro, maybe a little longer, by the time you get there, you get to know these kids and their parents, too.
2: You bet. And we have some good times on the way down and stuff as far as, like you say, getting their background and see how it is and stuff. So, yeah.
1: I think I told you before about my niece, my great niece, Tammy, who's my niece Debbie Barrow's daughter, and she had cerebral palsy. Uh-huh. And we were at a family wedding dance one night, and a member of the other family, our family was all there, but a member of the other family approached my niece and her husband after seeing Tammy on the dance floor and stuff like that, and asked if he could sponsor her at Shriners to see if they could do something for her.
2: Yeah.
1: And so she did go and had multiple surgeries and care, and she just is turning 40 now. Or just turned 40, I should say.
2: Okay.
1: And her parents have both died, so she's back here in Minnesota with family now.
2: Okay.
1: And doing really well. That crazy cerebral palsy can affect a person in so many different ways. You know, you can be a perfectly healthy god with a beautiful body and everything, and then have other issues that you can't see. Or you can have issues you can see and be perfectly fine every other way. So it's just so odd.
2: Yeah, it is.
1: Yeah, but she is far advanced what she would have been if she had not had that experience where they actually did some repositioning, and she actually had to learn to walk again. And but it was well worth it.
2: No questions.
1: She's had, ever since she got back to Minnesota, her sister has seen to it that she's had because her hips hurt, and they've made sure she's had everything checked, and she's doing good.
2: Good deal.
1: Yeah, it's a success.
2: There's
1: story
2: a lot of
1: Shriners.
2: Success stories with the Shriners. Yeah. No questions. We've got one locally too. There was a young man that was born, and his first surgery was, I think, at 6 months or something like that, because he had a bad club foot. And he turned out to be quite an athlete.
1: Oh.
2: And he's on his first or second year in college right now and stuff. So, yeah, it's good to hear those success stories that really do happen.
1: And you have a calling card. I'm holding up my calling card. Mm. You know, the little, it's like 2.5 inches this way and 1.5 inches this way.
2: Yeah.
1: Tammy's little feet fit this way.
0: Wow.
1: When she was born.
0: Tiny,
1: she was
0: tiny. Wow.
1: Creamy. And her dad said, wait. They were going to take her back to the nursery, and she still had the little ink on her feet from the birth certificate thing. And so he took those little feet and put them on his calling card that way carried it for forever. Mm. So
2: Wow. Yeah.
1: Those are some little feet right there, if you think about that.
2: Isn't that the truth?
1: Yeah.
2: Yeah.
0: Now, I know little ones can have all kinds of issues, but is it a lot of cancer? What are they you typically treating? I mean, is there one disease or one
2: issue? Yeah, we don't seem to do a lot of cancer.
0: Okay.
2: Actually, I was thinking of it this morning on things to talk about, but I'm sure you know Danny Thomas.
0: Oh, yeah.
2: You know, he once was a Shriner, and he wanted the Shrine to do the cancer thing, too. But it was more than we could really handle. And that's how he started his deal going with the cancer and doing a great job.
1: St. Jude's Hospital.
2: So, you know, St. Jude's is great. Shriners, I got to be prejudiced saying we're better. But maybe not, but we're great also.
0: Oh, absolutely. Well, do you want to bring up, of course, the big show date Friday, this Friday, two shows, one at 3 p.m. and one at 7 p.m. as well, right, Mike?
2: You bet. And it's outside. It's the at the racetrack in Alexandria here and stuff. And tickets are $15. And why I bring that up is the fact that this same circus is going to a town close to us, let's say, and that same circus is $25 a ticket. So these are very good value, and we believe, or one of the reasons we've kept them low is the fact that we hope the families can come or can afford it to come and stuff, so... And then you're going to give away some free tickets today.
0: Yes. Yeah, we absolutely are. I know Michael wants you over on that side, but I want to get in that you can register to win youth bicycles, too.
2: You bet. A boy and a girl bike each show is what we're giving away. And when you get there, just go ahead and register. We'll have a separate booth for that and put your name down, and they're giving away that night. So, yeah.
0: Now, you can get those tickets. We're going to give away some of those here in a little bit. But tickets can be purchased, again, a great value at Cub Foods, Eldon's Fresh Foods, or at the fairgrounds right there.
2: You bet. Right at the gate and stuff. And another thing that you might like this year that we haven't done a good job in the past is we also have ATM out there now. So. Oh. Today's world, everybody carries plastic and not many carry, you know, cash. So if you come, you can get some cash to do your, come and buy your popcorn or whatever you would like to do. So.
0: Well, there's going to be exotic camels, elephants too. Are there going to be elephants this year or tweaked a little bit?
2: Yeah, the elephants that used to come have retired.
0: Okay.
2: And, but we're going to have, zebras, horses, and camels, so
0: and of course high wire stuff and all. Yeah, a lot of talent.
2: It is a lot of talent. It's I've always impressed with how they do it and what they do. That's for sure.
0: Yeah, the high wire clowns, three rings of amazing handstands, the exotic camels. I mean, it's great family entertainment. It's for all ages.
2: And I'm under the assumption. When you look towards the end of this, they talk about the globe.
0: Yeah.
2: And I think the globe is motorcycles in a cage.
0: Oh, cool.
2: And that is fun. It's even us old guys like that.
0: Yeah. You think we could maybe try to work something out where Patty could ride one of those?
2: I think so.
0: Yeah. What do you think, Patty? You'd be game.
1: Absolutely. You're
0: daredevil.
1: Yeah, I've driven a lot of motorcycles.
0: You're daredevil.
1: Yeah.
2: She's a... pretty coordinated, she tells me.
1: As long as I don't have to go over a foot off the ground.
0: Okay. Well, that would be a good one. Maybe we can get her to do the high wire act.
2: Yeah.
1: Yeah, that is.
0: Get her a little
1: happen.
0: Umbrella.
2: Yeah, I would think. Yeah.
1: Yeah, that's not going to happen.
0: Yeah. Well.
2: Me neither.
0: Yeah. Well, great entertainment. Again, all for a great cause. Mike, thanks for all you do. And
2: you're
0: hopefully
2: welcome.
0: I can get you back here later on in the week. Call in and remind everyone about this later on in the week, too. So.
2: I'm not bashful, so yes, I'll do that.
0: I know that. So, again, thanks for... being the face and the voice of the Shriners all these many years.
2: Yep, it's been
0: getting
2: fun.
0: The word out. Yeah. So we'll keep up the good work. So again, the Alexandria four wheelers at Shrine Circus Friday, June 19th at the Douglas County Fairgrounds, 3 p.m., 7 p.m. Tickets just $15. And we're going to check in right now with Tyler Notch. And our friend is joining us. And, of course, day two of the Minnesota State High School Clay Target League Championship. Yeah, yesterday I was out there. I didn't get a chance to see you, but, boy, there were a lot of people out there yesterday.
4: Yeah, I was probably running around somewhere out there, and I'm sorry I missed you. It would have been nice to see you. Yeah. Yeah, but, there's a ton of people out there yesterday. I think there's more out there today.
0: Honestly. Oh, is that right? Yeah, another great morning. The morning started off. The day was incredible. And I notice you've kind of tweaked the parking a little bit, it seems like.
4: Yeah, we actually built a new parking lot down by our brand new Sporting Clays course on the east end of the property. We built that last year as part of that Sporting Clays project. So with that parking lot, we built it with this chute in mind. So we actually can fit probably another 100 cars on that east end with that beautiful new parking lot we got. So it worked out well. And we've been able to fit all those people in there in a pretty efficient manner, which is great.
0: Yeah, so yesterday, a lot of great competition. I know you're a great sportsman, too. Do you do a lot of clay target shooting yourself? The reason why I ask, you know, winds, et cetera, how that might affect. Do you do quite a bit of clay target shooting, too?
4: So I'm not a clay target shooter. I'm an archery guy. So It works out best for me because during the busy season when we have trap shooting going on is the time when I can just focus on practicing for elk hunting, and then I'll leave in the fall and go elk hunting. So it kind of works out better for me that way. But I've learned a ton about clay shooting, obviously, since we bought the park 4 years ago. And the winds can definitely affect those targets in a pretty crazy way. And we had a couple gusts yesterday that had to be 40, 50 mile an hour gusts, and they were moving clays everywhere. And the weird part about our park too, and kind of the unique part about it is, you know, you can shoot on the west end where it's pretty flat and you'll get consistent targets. But if you go to the east end, we have some hills where it dips a little bit. And that causes the clays to do some pretty funny things. So from west to east, just on the property itself, the clays can do completely different things.
0: Wow. Well, I know it's going to be a little weird. I had you, Patty, and I during open line, and I did a news story, and I took out a soundbite, and here is you yesterday.
4: The USA Clay Target League that manages the shoot, they have close to 60 vendors out here throughout the 9 days as well, so they have a lot of prep work to do to get those vendor tents up and those vendor areas ready to go. But other than that, you know, we usually go through about a million clays, so it's just filling houses and making sure that the shooters have the clay pigeons flying where they need to fly.
0: Yeah, great quote. And those houses, I hadn't thought of that, but that's the terminology. You got to keep filling those houses, correct?
4: Yes, yes. Throughout the day, the coaches for each high school actually fill while their team shoot. And then after everybody's done, we put about 50 boxes of clays in each one of those houses, and each one of those boxes holds, I think, 135 clays, somewhere around there. So in each house, you know, we're getting whatever the math is, almost 6,000 clays in each one of those houses, and then you're pushing through those every single day for nine straight days. So yeah, it's very close to a million clays that we throw just in these 9 days.
0: It's just wild to think about it.
4: Yeah.
2: Really,
4: it is. It is.
0: Then to have to clean up everything, too.
4: Yeah, we clean up, and this year we only have 4 days in between the two largest events of the season for us. So we'll be pushing on both ends there to try to get ready for the next shoot after this one's over.
1: Don't you have like a hay rake or a street sweeper or something that could scoop that up?
4: We got a lot of good employees out there and a great team, which makes things go super, super smooth. So we're lucky to have the team that we have.
0: Well, Tyler, do you need any volunteers too at all? Could you use any help, or are you covered?
4: Right now, we're pretty good. You know, it's a great conversation because we've been looking for a group. So this shoot that we do after this one's over, yeah. It's the Minnesota Trap Association shoot. And we've been looking for local groups that would be willing to donate some time to help score and fill during that MTA state shoot. And we have some pretty substantial payments and donations that we can make back to whatever organization wants to help. So if you guys know of any groups in the community that look for donations or fundraisers every year, even for 5 days of helping us fill houses and score trap, they can make some pretty good money doing that for whatever organization it is that would be willing to step up and help us for that.
0: So could you even use, instead of, you know, the 5 days, maybe one group takes 1 day? Are you kind of open to things if people are listening?
4: Yep, we're open to anything. And the biggest thing we've tried to do since we bought that park is get this community to rally around us the way we want to rally around them. And I think events like that, and like what we have going on right now, showcase what we can bring to our community. And we just want to make sure that our community understands that we want to support them any way we can. So if there's groups that would be willing to take a day, 2 days, 3 days, or whatever, we would work with whoever and however we needed to make sure that, you know, they got some donations out of it and we got the work that we needed done out of it. So.
0: Well, and you, of course, you're talking the impact on the community. You yourself have been chamber president. You know firsthand, I mean, kind of both sides, what this tournament means to the business community and vice versa. I mean, it's a win-win for the area.
4: It is, yeah. We've done some meetings with the USA Clay Target League. They're a great partner of ours. They're the one doing the high school shoot right now. And in those meetings, they have some pretty staggering statistics of how much money is brought into the community from this shoot. And it's somewhere around $6 to $7 million over 9 days that's brought into the community, whether it's people going out to eat after they're done, shopping while they're here, getting gas, stopping at the gas station, stopping at Walmart, whatever. You know, we're able to bring a substantial amount of money and impact into the community just off of these 9 days.
0: So, of course, Tyler Notch, we're talking with, again, just a great guy. It's always fun talking with you, but what have you learned? And again, how many years has it been you and the other owners have had the shooting park? Is it like 3, 4? What is it again? Or is it even more than that now?
4: No, it's 4 years, and it's going on year 3 of me kind of being the GM for the park.
0: Yeah.
4: And I think the biggest thing that I've learned is just, honestly, like I've been talking about with the community and the impact that it has on Alexandria. You know, before I bought the park, I didn't really even know that the shooting park existed for years. So, you know, now that we own it and I'm able to be out there every day and see exactly what we have out there and what's been built over years of effort and dedication to this community through some pretty substantial owners and figures that have helped build that park over the years. I mean, we're just carrying on a legacy at this point, but we're trying to do it in a way that brings new energy and enhances the community impact. And the biggest thing, like I said, that I think I've learned is just how much of almost a hidden gem that is for our community. And we're going to continue to build it, and we're going to continue to add things, and we're going to continue to make it a focal point for this community. And I'm excited for what that future looks like, but we just really need to continue to hone in on how we can help the community, how the community can help us, and how we can just continue to showcase what Alexandria is all about.
0: Well, I'm sure the people, you and the other current owners, I'm sure you're hearing a lot of great feedback from the previous owners. They did an incredible job, but new ideas, new energy is good in any organization.
4: Yep, absolutely. And I think, you know, we still have a couple of the old owners that are very involved. One of them's a partner with us on the shooting park, and you know, kind of bridging the gap between kind of how things were, how we want to continue to grow it, it's been great, and it's been fantastic to kind of work through those things together and ensure that we're doing the best we can for Alexandria.
0: So what's some of the feedback, Tyler, you're hearing? A lot of these schools come year after year, not only here locally in our area.

0: the UFA Clay Target League and with some key community members as well. So people are pretty much in awe when they come up here and see what we have. And I mean, if you look right now, everything is green and everything just looks beautiful across Alexandria too. So it's just showcasing what this community is all about. And I think people just, they look forward to this day that they get to come down in Alec. We have some that stay for 3, 4, or 5 days at a time, just to enjoy the community and enjoy the beautiful scenery and beaches and downtowns that we have here in Alexandria. So
1: I see welcome shooter signs everywhere. So
0: yes.
1: We're happy about that.
0: That's great. We love seeing that too.
2: Yeah. Now, again, the layout of that, I was able to get from downtown Alexandria on Broadway out there, took video, but I mean, it doesn't take long to get out there, you know, 10-minute or less drive from downtown Alexandria, depending on a couple of lights along the way. But I mean, where it's situated, motels, hotels, restaurants, gas stations, I mean, it is ideal. People, you know, before you, they picked an incredible location right along 94 and 29.
0: Yeah, isn't it crazy to think that people driving across 94 can look across to the south and see 800 shooters out on the track line?
2: Hear a little bit of this.
0: Yeah, it's pretty incredible. It's a great location, and it just, again, showcases everything we're about, which is fantastic.
2: I'm not wanting to take your time because I know you're a busy guy. I always appreciate your time, and you're always good to talk with us. So let's talk tomorrow, too, my friend.
0: Sounds good. Thanks,
2: all right,
0: guys.
2: Thanks, buddy. Tyler Notch there. Again, what a sharp guy, isn't he? Sharp young man and does the area so proud. But, yeah. Have you been out there, Mike, at all to the Alexandria Shooting Park?
3: Actually, I was out there yesterday.
2: Oh, you too?
3: Putting up some Shrine Circus.
2: Oh, sure.
3: You know, because there could be some downtime for us.
2: Absolutely.
3: So it'd be a good time to sneak out to the circus and that sort of stuff. So,
2: wow.
3: Yeah. They do a great job out there.
2: They do, yeah. Tyler and company. We'll take a break. We'll be back. More of the show coming up. Don't go away.

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4: This is Weatherology. I'm meteorologist Jennifer Wojcicki with your Alexandria Lakes area forecast. Skies will become mostly sunny here for today with a high in the low 70s. Tonight, chance for showers and thunderstorms, cloudy, a low near 53. Wednesday, chance for rain, showers, and storms, cloudy, high of 65 degrees. And Thursday, mostly sunny, high of 66. Friday, slight chance for showers and storms, late, a high of 72. For KXRA, I'm meteorologist Jennifer Wojcicki.
2: Thank you, Jennifer. Sunshine this morning, 59 is our current temperature. The wind is out of the northwest at 15 miles an hour. 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

0: Thanks, Jackson. Mike Frey's still hanging out with us. Yeah, he's part of the morning show open line with us. So you were talking about, you were out at the shooting park. And
1: It's impressive when you go out there and you see all, it really seems to be organized, even though there's a million people around. Well,
2: Roy and I went almost every day when the Weisel boys were shooting, and and then we had so many friends that were vendors there. Paul Hansen with all of his great food and smoothies, and other people that we know from the business that were out there, and that was really always a fun event. Yeah,
1: and it's amazing how they all seem to get along, don't they? I mean, they all seem to be friends and stuff. And
2: you mean food vendors?
1: Not the people in general.
0: Say, I hope, Mike,
2: if anybody
0: you
2: wants barbecued ribs, they're not going to want a corn dog. I mean, we don't ever have ever looked at any kind of competition like that.
1: Sure.
2: Because it doesn't matter if they do have corn dogs, they buy ours anyway.
1: Yeah, there you go.
0: I hope you don't mind. You, of course, are at Cullen's, too. You've been there a couple of different times. But we were talking off air. You, of course, worked with Mark Vanderwerf, good friend to so many people.
1: Yep.
0: And he and I, again, worked at KSAX-TV. He did the news. I did the weather. And, yeah, what a loss to the community. And
1: it was a big loss. I mean, when you went to the funeral, you understood how many people really loved Mark. I mean, it was a great
2: turnout. He was so humble, and he was so unassuming. He's just a nice guy.
1: Yeah.
2: It's just that simple.
1: Yeah.
0: Well, I got to say, too, one thing I didn't talk about a week or so ago when we lost him, but in the broadcasting business, I've been at Channel 5 in Minneapolis. I've been on the radio, KS95, KSTP, major market, but working here, Grand Forks, Fargo, St. Cloud, Des Moines, Cedar Rapids, there are a lot of egos. Mark always was humble, as you said, and he loved to see the people that came through and did well elsewhere.
1: Yeah.
0: Not thinking, well, I'm so-called stuck in Alexandria with a family. He really genuinely loved to hear the stories of people doing well.
1: Yeah, no questions. And it showed when he talked with customers, too, and stuff. I mean, he was always there, and Mark was always Mark. I mean, he didn't try to be something he wasn't or whatever. So, we certainly are going to miss him.
0: And he, as an athlete, too, not only in the broadcasting field, but athletes can be a little jealous if, you know, at times someone is better, you know, more athletic. But, no, he loved just great athleticism out of anyone, whether he and Tim were playing racquetball. I mean, he loved good competition with baseball, too, and other sports as well. But he leaves a great legacy with Rita, kids, and Laura, Tim, and Molly, of course, sweet Molly, and all the grandkids, too. So
1: Yeah, that was impressive when the grandkids helped bring him in.
0: That was too. That
1: really
0: was touching.
1: Impressive.
0: Yeah. Well, I had a chance to talk yesterday with a couple of people involved with UFOs or UFAs, and they've got a podcast, and there's a lot more talk about UFOs. Mike, have you ever seen anything unusual when it comes to UFOs?
1: Nope.
0: Okay. Well, I know some presidents have said, Jimmy Carter had said he saw something.
2: We knew he wasn't smoking anything.
0: Yeah. So here's that interview.

0: Well, I had to find a song to tie into this. That CCR, a song called It Came Out of the Sky. And we're talking UFOs. We have Bryce Zabel and Brent Friedman, hosts of the UFO podcast, Sound, Light, and Frequency. Hi, guys. How are you?
1: We're very good. It's been a very interesting and busy weekend because our podcast is really about the intersection of UFOs and Hollywood and government and private secrecy. And boy, there hasn't been a weekend where people are thinking about that more than this one recently, because not only is Spielberg's Disclosure Day movie out in the theaters, but the government has just released its third group of documents and photos and videos as their own disclosure efforts. So, yeah, it's a lively time to be alive.
0: Wow. Yeah. And so I'm fascinated with this topic. And of course, first of all, Bryce, you're a co-host of Need to Know, the popular, critically acclaimed podcast. I know you've got a feature film, a true World War II story based on the New York Times bestseller, The Last Battle. And Brent, boy, you're accomplished too. Over 35 years of experience in entertainment, not only Star Trek, Enterprise, The Twilight Zone, Star Wars, Rebels. I mean, who, you two teaming up, who better to talk about this topic?
2: Well, it's true. We are what you would call Hollywood insiders. And as Bryce mentioned, you know, this is part of what our whole focus is the intersection of Hollywood and UFOs and the government secrecy that might be part of that equation. You know, this goes back to an experience that we had while we were producing the show called Dark Skies that we created in the 90s for NBC. At our premiere party, as the show was airing for the first time, there was a party crasher, a guy who said he was from the Office of Naval Intelligence, that he had seen our show, which hadn't even aired yet, as I mentioned, and that we got a lot right, and that he wanted to talk to us about a deal for access and influence where they would give us information that we could put into our show as part of a slow drip disclosure program that his agency was interested in conducting.
0: So were you flattered, or were you kind of taken aback when you have G-Man coming to you? I mean, a little scary, too, because maybe you didn't want to say no to the wrong people. Was it a little intimidating?
1: It was very intimidating because it was so unexpected. And there was some proof that he was not just your average party crasher, in that he said he had already seen our show. And, of course, as Brent mentioned, it hadn't yet aired. So we asked him questions about it, and it was very clear he had seen our show. So the whole thing is disturbing to know that you're being watched for whatever reason. And our job was to really just make 20 hours of a television series at that time. And it was hard to imagine that we would get on the radar of government intelligence agencies. But over the years, we have absolutely come to believe that this was an authentic outreach. But also, to borrow a phrase, that we were not alone, that we were not the only people that have been approached over the years. One of the things our Sound, Light, and Frequency podcast has been able to do is by telling our story in full detail, it's allowed some people who are listening to say maybe they should come forward, and we've started to see that happening already. So this is real. Not only are UFOs real, but the cover-up is real and has been real, and the slow drip disclosure aspect to coming to grips with this reality is seems to be fully engaged at this point.
0: Yeah, over the years, certainly government officials normally try to explain it away. It's weather balloons or some optical illusion, whatever. But I know more recently, it seems like government officials at the highest level seem to be talking more openly. Would you agree?
2: Absolutely. I think, you know, what's been driving disclosure for a long time was there was a segment of the public that wanted the truth, but the government never seemed to be interested in disclosing. Now, since 2017, with the publication of that New York Times article, where not only was their government releasing actual images from the Tic Tacs, and that you had Naval Air Force pilots coming on board and going into congressional hearings, putting their hand on a Bible and testifying that what they had seen were clearly not of this earth. And so once that happened, it started kind of opening the floodgates. And as you mentioned, here we are. We have Congress people that are out beating the bushes, trying to get the truth out to the people. This is an unprecedented time.
0: Yeah, it certainly is. I think it was Bill Clinton, former president, of course. I don't know if he was on one of the late night talk shows. They asked him about it, and he, you know, said, well, if I tell you, I'd have to kill you, you know, jokingly. But now it seems like, are you noticing the last two administrations, too, more and more open?
1: And the presidents are talking. I mean, Clinton did kind of start the public dialogue that a president or an ex-president could actually speak about this. But all of them have been asked. George Bush, George W. Bush has been asked on TV about it. I believe he's the guy that said, if I told you, I'd have to kill you. Clinton actually said he was very interested. And early in his term, he asked his lawyer to go look into the UFO thing. And he came back 3 months later and said, nobody will tell me anything. And Clinton never was happy about that. But recently we've had both Barack Obama sort of admitting that aliens are real in an interview, and then sort of trying to buy it back the next day. Trump went forward and said, Obama had released classified information by saying that. I mean, we got presidents fighting about alien life right now. I mean, this is an unprecedented and kind of strange time.
0: It is. Well, I know former president, the late Jimmy Carter, too, said he saw a UFO. I know he went on record with that, too. How can people listen to your podcast? I know it's at iHeart.com, right?
1: Well, the easiest thing that you always have to say with the podcast is you get it wherever you get
0: your
1: podcast.
0: Yes, true.
1: So if people are podcast people, we just say, if you're already getting podcasts, just go search for Sound, Light, and Frequency and find us, and you're welcome to join our discussion because we really love it. 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
0: We're yes, absolutely. Guys, Bryce Zabel and Brent Friedman, again, great talking to you. I hope we can talk down the road again.
1: Yeah, we would love it.
0: All right. Thanks, guys. Yeah, check it out. Host of the UFO podcast, Sound, Light, and Frequency. Yeah, interesting conversation.
3: So does the government just think we are such no minds that we can't deal with that, or we can't,
0: I have heard some speculate if we knew what they know, there would be panic. I don't know if there's any, I'm just saying that's what I've heard.
3: Well, I know a man who lives in this town.
0: Okay.
3: I used to work with him. He was in the service and he was assigned to that department.
0: Okay.
3: For several years. And he said, there is so much evidence. There is volumes and volumes and warehouses full of photos and materials and different things that prove without a doubt that we are not the only ones. And he said, you go through all this where you're told while you're in the service, you can't talk about it, you can't do anything about it. He said he was still reluctant to talk about it, but he knew I wouldn't tell anybody, but I was 16 and now I'm on the radio. No, but I would never tell anybody who it was. But he said there is absolutely no doubt.
0: Well, I've never seen anything that area.
3: Jackson's
0: but
3: panicking. Yeah. Hold it down.
4: I have a picture of Bigfoot.
0: Yeah, good for you. Should we put it on?
3: I think we
0: voice?
3: All have that
4: on the website.
0: But I mean, to try to have high level intelligence officials trying on the set of a TV show or a movie, trying to get them to manipulate and inject some of their things into scripts. That seems
3: just crazy.
0: Yeah, it is. And I mean, it's kind of weird when I heard that. The Simpsons, have you seen how many things they've talked about during The Simpsons that have come true? It's kind of bizarre.
4: It is, yeah.
3: Well, like 1984, I mean, that book is about the whole thing came true. So,
0: no, absolutely. You know, yeah.
3: I mean,
0: George Orwell was well ahead of his time. He could see some of the things that people in power could do.
3: And that normal people, average people could think about. And talk about and discuss, but not say anything.
0: Mm.
3: I think there's always been a lot of that at the table I grew up at.
0: Okay,
3: there was a lot of I'm not saying that my dad or my brothers believed in UFOs, but there's a lot of other things that they said. If we weren't careful, was this would happen or that would happen? And by golly, Homer, they were right.
0: Well, Mike, thanks for co-hosting the show with us, being a part of things, too, the four of us here.
3: Appreciate it.
0: And again, the Shrine Circus coming to town this Friday, June 19th. Two shows, 3 p.m. and 7 p.m. We'll see you there. We'll talk again.
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0: And a 9:54, 61 degrees on our way to 71 this afternoon. And right now it's time for the morning market update on the Linder Farm Network.
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4: Good morning. It's time for the market update here on the Linder Farm Network. On this Tuesday morning, joining us, Jim Emter, Van Aun & Company, Alexandria. Well, Jim, we've had some movement in these markets this morning. Now higher on the beans, had been lower earlier. What are you following?
5: Yeah, Linda, anytime you go from 10 lower in soybeans to 20 higher, I think the market better pay attention here. We're coming into a time frame where, and price counts, where, you know, I think if China's going to have interest in this market, I think we're getting to areas. And we've talked a lot about that in our updates that, you know, again, this 432, 435 area in corn, you know, again, around this 1130 area in soybeans. I mean, you know, this is a value added area if China's going to come in here and buy soybeans. Well, the rumor mill this morning indicates that China is hunting around on some bids. So that obviously got the market's attention. Again, all it is rumors right now. I mean, in this day and age, Linda, we'd have factual information pretty quick. And so we go through all the true social posts, everything else. And basically, this is just optimism that China is inquiring into some potential purchases in soybeans and other crops to kind of honor the deals that they've got with the U.S. working ahead. And obviously, I think with the Iran war, at least indications right now that a memorandum of understanding is in place, you know, that brings some optimism that maybe China rewards the U.S. for getting a deal done with Iran. So we'll see where this goes, Linda. A lot of moving parts to this whole puzzle here, but seeing the market pop back with such power like that is just a warning flare of what can happen if China does come in here and starts buying soybeans. So be attentive as we get to these, you know, second, third price counts here for corn and soybeans, that we do think these are support measures. And obviously, if you bring some demand in the equation, that's going to be another feature here that can help us find a bottom.
4: Livestock futures on the higher side today, especially cattle and hogs. What's happening with those markets?
5: Well, Linda, I think even there, too, I mean, let's make no mistake. I mean, meat is definitely a product that China is going to have some desired and interest towards. So if they're in here purchasing, I think that could be part of the reason why we're activating counts there, all on top of, you know, cash undertones that remain strong. So this is a market that held together well. Now it's getting above 40-day moving averages. It's getting above the volume profile control. This market's got some momentum now. So now we'll see what we can go get done as feeder and live cattle begin to break out here, Linda, for lack of better terms. We'll see if we can maintain it through the close, but this is a nice technical setup for the cattle. As for the hog market, though, we got a lot of work to do, Linda. We're still hovering around $96. That seems to be home in line with cash, but if we can get some demand, that would help. But for right now, we're stuck at the moment.
4: Thank you, Jim. Jim Emter, Van Aun & Company, Alexandria, and Chicago July corn, 414 and three quarters, down three quarters of a cent now. December, 443, up one and a quarter. July beans, 1128, up eight and three quarters. August, up nine and a half. November, 1146, up 11 and a quarter. July soybean meal, up 30. July soybean oil, down 105. July Chicago wheat, up nine. Minneapolis, September, up three and a quarter. June live cattle, up 107. August, up 255. August feeder cattle, up 380. July lean hogs, down 27. October, up 22. The Dow is up 333. This is the Linder Farm Network.
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11: Breaking news this hour from Town Hall. I'm Rich Thomason. Five people are being held in connection with an alleged plot to launch an attack a couple of days ago at the White House.
12: FBI Director Kash Patel says multiple arrests were made by the agency as it disrupted planned attacks targeting the White House UFC show. The nature of the potential threat has not been disclosed. Additional details are expected to be revealed once charges are unsealed. A law enforcement official familiar with the matter says five people have been arrested from states including Ohio, Missouri, and California. The official spoke to the AP on condition of anonymity to discuss information not yet public. The Secret Service says it worked around the clock to identify those responsible and hold them accountable. Hiya Pinchwani, Washington.
11: Although the details have yet to be released, Iran claims the war-ending pact with the U.S. would require Israel to do something that it has so far refused to do.
13: Iran's top diplomat said Tuesday that the tentative deal to end the war would require Israel to withdraw from Lebanon, a condition Israel has already rejected. Iranian Foreign Minister Abbas Araghchi said Israel's occupation of southern Lebanon would violate the deal. The contradictory interpretations threatened to sink the agreement and lead to the resumption of an all-out war. The U.S. has not said whether Lebanon was part of the final agreement. It remains unclear what is in the agreement, as it is yet to be released to the public fully. Bernie Bennett reporting.
11: And President Trump says he will be sending details of the deal to Congress for its review. The Swiss Foreign Ministry says that a signing ceremony for the pact will take place on Friday at a resort near Lucerne. Already trading in record territory, Wall Street could shatter more records today. The Dow is higher once again this morning. Well, the price of oil is falling amid optimism and a relief over the U.S.-Iran agreement. Right now, the Dow is up 343 points. The Nasdaq, though, 103 points in the red, and the S&P is down 13. More on these stories, townhall.com.
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11: Protesting the Iran regime, hundreds of demonstrators showed up outside the L.A. stadium where Team Iran was competing in the World Cup. Inside the stadium, flags of protest were waved in violation of FIFA rules.
16: Standing outside the stadium in Los Angeles, it was hard to see how politics could be separated from Iran's opening World Cup match. A few hundred protesters gathered outside, many carrying the pre-revolutionary Line and Sun flag, which has become a symbol of opposition to the regime in Tehran. They chanted against both government and the national team, which many here see as an extension of the Islamic Republic. Inside, the mood was very different. Thousands of fans cheered on the players, many insisting they were supporting Iran, not the government.
11: That's a BBC Shaima Halil. The sibling owners of a Santo Domingo nightclub will stand trial for involuntary manslaughter after a roof collapse killed 236 people. They could get up to 2 years in prison if found guilty. News and analysis, townhall.com. Alfredo sauce, oh so good, but not in this case.
17: Federal health officials have issued a recall for Alfredo sauce distributed to dozens of U.S. states by a supplier because of potential salmonella contamination. The U.S. Food and Drug Administration said in an enforcement report that the sauce was voluntarily recalled by the supplier because it contained a dry milk powder ingredient that was possibly contaminated with salmonella. The FDA said the Coffee Connection Company Incorporated, based in Lebanon, Tennessee, voluntarily recalled the sauce. Keith Peters reporting.
11: AI is advancing by leaps and bounds, and now NVIDIA's betting on artificial intelligence to revive U.S. manufacturing. The Silicon Valley company unveiling a major AI infrastructure upgrade, part of a $2 billion partnership with Coherent, involves a factory in Texas producing materials for lasers to enhance chip efficiency. More on these stories, townhall.com.
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18: This is Weatherology. I'm meteorologist Jennifer Wojcicki with your Alexandria Lakes area forecast. Skies will become mostly sunny here for today with a high in the low 70s. Tonight, chance for showers and thunderstorms, cloudy, a low near 53. Wednesday, chance for rain, showers, and storms, cloudy, high of 65 degrees. And Thursday, mostly sunny, high of 66. Friday, slight chance for showers and storms, late, a high of 72. For KXRA, I'm meteorologist Jennifer Wojcicki.
0: Thank you, Jennifer. The sun's shining this morning, and it is 61 degrees. Wind is out of the northwest, 13 miles an hour. Nice morning. Humidity, 58%. We can deal with that. Steady barometer, 29.75, and sunset will be at 9:14. We are at 10:06, just a few seconds away from Mark Anthony's local and regional news right here.
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20: Coming up in this newscast, a $25,000 reward is being offered for information concerning 39-year-old cold case of a missing woman from Wadena. And gas prices have dropped below $4 per gallon for the first time since April, following the recent deal between the U.S. and Iran. And it's day two of the world's largest clay target shooting event underway. The Alexandria Shooting Park in Alexandria. We'll have more on those stories, but first, law enforcement is reportedly offering a $25,000 reward for information that could lead to answers in an unsolved missing person case in Wadena. The reward is funded through Spotlight on Crime and was announced during a press conference yesterday. The case involves 23-year-old Carla Anderson, who disappeared 39 years ago in Wadena. Officials hope the reward will generate new leads and encourage anyone with information to come forward. Carla was last seen on November 13th in 1987 at the Greenwood apartment complex in Wadena. Police Chief Naomi Plutz says Carla was a vulnerable adult.
21: Here's what we know. Carla's apartment door was locked and her purse was still inside. There were no signs of a break-in and no signs of a struggle. The only things missing from her apartment were her keys and her Hardee's jacket. Carla was a vulnerable adult and we are confident she would not have chosen to disappear.
20: Anyone with information that will help investigators locate Carla are being urged to contact the Wadena Police Department. Their number, 218 area code 631-7700, or you can also contact the Minnesota BCA. And yesterday morning, a Polk County Sheriff's deputy on patrol in the city of Cyrus located a suspicious vehicle parked at the old Cyrus School on Nelson Street. During the investigation, the deputy made contact with a female who was inside of the vehicle and learned that an adult male was inside the vacant school without permission. Probable cause was established to arrest the male for third-degree burglary. Due to the size and layout of the building, a coordinated search was conducted with the assistance from surrounding law enforcement agencies. Deputies utilized drones, canine resources, and officers to safely search the building. The adult male was eventually located hiding in a small tunnel within the school. He was taken into custody without incident and transported to the Douglas County Jail on probable cause, felony third-degree burglary, and obstruction of the legal process. And the Minnesota Department of Public Safety says it's a powerful sound, the sound of a seatbelt. Every time you get behind the wheel, you never know what could happen on the road. During the most recent extra seatbelt enforcement campaign, law enforcement reportedly issued over 2,400 seatbelt citations, 163 citations for children that were not properly restrained in car seats during the 10-day campaign. Officials say make sure you hear the click of a seatbelt for everyone in your vehicle before you hit the road. It's a sound that could save someone's life. And the Douglas County Board of Commissioners will meet today. Tom Chorley has this preview.
3: The Douglas County Board of Commissioners meets at 1 o'clock this afternoon. Here's some of what's happening. The 2026 Boat and Water Safety Grant Contract. Approving the quote for CR-28, CR-87 roundabout maintenance. Approve the purchase agreement for 5052 and 5066 County Road 23. The ACCS Freedom Fun Run event. The board enters into a closed session. And the Board of Appeal and Equalization meeting is at 3 o'clock this afternoon. This is Tom Chorley.
20: All right, thanks, Tom. And we'll have his full report starting tomorrow. And a Minnesota poll shows that U.S. Senator Amy Klobuchar is leading in the race for governor. Her closest matchup is against Republican candidate Lisa Daymuth, whom she leads 48-40%. Democrats are hoping that voters are fed up with the Trump administration and the federal immigration crackdown in the Twin Cities, while Republicans hope to capitalize on the frustration with fraud here in the state. The November election will decide the balance of power in St. Paul and the direction here in the state for years to come. And the Minnesota Department of Education says more than 715 summer meal sites are helping fill the gap when school cafeterias close for the season. Summer Food Service Coordinator Jordan Crane says families count on these programs.
5: Meals are served at these summer meal sites at no cost to kids under 18 and under, and those that are over 18 with a mental or physical disability. They can come to these summer meal sites, receive a meal, whether that's a breakfast, a lunch, maybe even a snack or a supper.
20: By the way, for more details, they can be found on the Minnesota Department of Education's website. Here locally, Zion Lutheran School and Church in Alexandria hosts a free summer meals program for children 18 and under running Monday through Friday from now through mid-August. And GasBuddy says that average gas prices have fallen in 47 states over the past week. The national average price for a gallon of gas has now dropped below $4 per gallon for the first time since mid-April. GasBuddy says the drop in oil prices is due to the deal between the U.S. and Iran, although it remains to be seen whether the agreement will stick. Average gas prices in the state have dropped by 11.1 cents per gallon over the past week, averaging now $3.85 per gallon as of yesterday. The national average price of gas has fallen 9.3 cents per gallon and is now averaging $3.99 per gallon. Here locally, gas prices range from $3.75 to $3.89 per gallon as of this morning in Alexandria. For more on that, go to the Gas Buddy website. And the National Weather Service says a strong surface low pressure system will move through the region tomorrow and will be the driver of scattered showers and thunderstorms during the afternoon and early evening hours. Forecasters say severe storms will be possible across parts of central and southern Minnesota, with a primary threat of large hail from Wilmer, St. Cloud, down to the Twin Cities. Here locally, we could see some scattered storms across parts of west central Minnesota. Keep it here for the latest on the weather. And the Minnesota State High School Clay Target League Championship got underway yesterday at the Alexandria Shooting Park in Alexandria. Tyler Notch, one of the owners of the Alexandria Shooting Park, spoke about the preparation that goes into this big event.
6: The USA Clay Target League that manages the shoot, they have close to 60 vendors out here throughout the 9 days as well. So they have a lot of prep work to do to get those vendor tents up and those vendor areas ready to go. But other than that, you know, we usually go through about a million clays. So it's just filling houses and making sure that the shooters have the clay pigeons flying where they need to fly.
20: The event is recognized as the world's largest clay target shooting event. For more on that, go to the U.S. Clay Target League's website. That's a look at your news. I'm Mark Anthony.
0: Thank you, Mark. It's 10:16 now. Jackson here, and I'm checking out the KXRA community calendar. Just want to remind you about the free summer meals for kids 18 and under. It's breakfast and it's lunch, and it's served at Woodland Elementary Cafeteria. Breakfast is served from 7:30 to 9, obviously in the morning. 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They're closed on June the 19th, and they'll also be closed on Friday, July 3rd. You can find the menus at alexschools.org. At Encore Billiards today until 3 o'clock, we have Bridge A that starts at noon, chair yoga this afternoon from 1 to 2, and then on Thursdays, it's lunch at 11:30, and it's Polish sausage this week. So if you'd like to take part in the lunch on Thursday at 11:30, you need to contact Meals on Wheels to reserve your meal. The number there is 762-4280. 762-4280. Encore is at 414 Hawthorne. Let's see. Alexandria American Legion Post 87 invites veterans to come and hear about being part of a special occasion this summer to honor veterans. Meeting starts at 7 o'clock tonight at the Eagles Club on North Nokomis. And there is a brief look at our KXRA community calendar. We've got funeral announcements coming up here in just a few seconds.
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0: And a funeral announcements on this Tuesday, June 16th. Eileen Trisco, age 88, of Idaho City, Idaho, formerly of Osakis, died on March the 3rd of this year. A graveside service will be held in Osakis this Friday, June 19th at 11 a.m. at Calvary Cemetery. Arrangements with Roy Hetland Funeral Home for Eileen Trisco, age 88, formerly of Osakis. Ruby I. Jasmer, age 90, of Alexandria, died on Saturday, June 13th. Funeral service will be Friday, June 19th at 1 p.m. at Zion Lutheran Church in Alexandria. Visitation 1 hour prior to the service. Arrangements with Anderson Funeral Home for Ruby Jasmer, age 90, of Alexandria. Iverdeen Ivy H. Christensen, age 87, of Alexandria, formerly of Miltona, died Saturday, June 13. A funeral service will be held at 11 a.m. this Saturday, June 20th, at Mount Calvary Lutheran Church in Miltona. Visitation will be on Friday the 19th from 4 to 7 p.m. at Lind Family Funeral Home in Alexandria. And then visitation will be from 9 to 11 on Saturday at the church. Again, for Ivy Christensen, age 87, of Alexandria, formerly of Miltona. Rosemary Rahovsky, age 85, of Alexandria, died Sunday, June 14th. A mass of Christian burial will be on Monday, June 22nd at 11 a.m. at St. Mary's Catholic Church. Visitation on Sunday the 21st from 4 to 7 p.m. at Anderson Funeral Home. Parish prayer service at 4 o'clock. And then visitation will continue 1 hour prior to the mass at the church on Monday for Rosemary Rahovsky, age 85, of Alexandria. And those are the funeral announcements I have for you on this Tuesday, June 16th. Our time is 10:20.
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0: When I was looking at the community calendar, I did not mention the Shrine Circus that's in town this Friday. And again, that is June 19th, a 3 o'clock show and a 7 o'clock show. And you heard on Open Line, maybe, where they were talking about the Shrine Circus and tickets to give away. I've got a couple right now. A pair for the Shrine Circus this Friday, either 3 o'clock at 7 o'clock. Otherwise, general admission, $15. And if you're interested, heading out to the Shrine Circus, I have two tickets right here. First caller, 762-8167.
8: This is MNN Sports. I'm Mike Grimm. The Twins got the biggest blast of the game in the very first inning in last night's 4-2 win in Texas.
9: The 1-1 pitch, a swing, a fly ball to left, deep. This one carrying to the track, to the wall, and that ball is gone, a home run. Josh Bell with a two-out, three-run homer right down the left field line, and the Twins here in the first inning have an early 3-0 lead.
8: That's Corey Provis on Twins Radio calling Bell's eighth long ball of the year. Here's manager Derek Shelton.
10: I think any time, you know, in the first inning, especially when you're the visitor and you can score and your pitcher goes out with a lead, it's such a big boost.
8: Byron Buxton added a solo shot in the sixth. Game two of the series is tonight in Texas. The Lynx beat Portland big last night at the Target Center, 107-74. Seven players scored in double figures for Minnesota, led by Natasha Howard's 18. Courtney Williams added 16 points and says this team's connected.
12: We making shots. I mean, when you look at our field goal attempts, it ain't like it's 18 and 20 shots going up. I think we efficient. That's why you see the score the way it is. But like Nia said, man, I love the way we play. If we can play fast and get out and run, I think we thrive in that space.
8: Minnesota's at Los Angeles tomorrow night. The Golden Gopher football team continues with summer workouts this week on campus. Senior linebacker Maverick Baranowski says,
13: setting the tone for summer is super important. You know, it all comes down to like leadership and your best players, like coach says, got to work the hardest. So that's our job, to set the standard with how hard we work and leading by example, but also leading with our voice, like helping those guys who just got here really get started, but also just teach them how to work, teach them how hard you got to work, and then just hold them to the standard each and every day.
8: The summer workout schedule started last week, as did summer school for most of the Golden Gopher players. This is MNN Sports.
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30: Two factors help a couple overcome conflict. One is the facts. The second is our interpretation of the facts. Imagine watching an historical reenactment, like, say, the Battle of Gettysburg. They're amazing productions involving hundreds of actors and authentic clothing and dialogue. They feel so real that we believe we're experiencing the event exactly as it happened 150 years ago. But how accurate are they really? Did the battle unfold exactly the way it's portrayed? Was the weather exactly like that in 1863? Did the soldiers engage each other exactly that way? Well, here's the point. When conflict happens, we assume we know exactly what happened and why. 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But what if we're missing something? Maybe our spouse said one thing, but we heard another. Or we misunderstood their tone of voice. 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It's about finding common ground so we build unity together. 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I'm Jim Daly.
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0: And gave away Shrine Circus tickets, had plenty of calls, so I gave away a couple pair, actually. So congrats to Josh and to Trevor. And the Shrine Circus, again, coming up this Friday, 3 o'clock and 7 o'clock, out at the fairgrounds in Alexandria. Coming up here in just about a minute, this week's American Radio Journal on KXRA.
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3: Joe! Well, who has a mailbox in the middle of the road?
4: Sure, Joe. But good news. Jettner Motors has a new collision center manager, Joe Schurmeister.
3: Another Joe? 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
4: Joe Schurmeister is here for your vehicle's bodywork, paint, and fender benders.
3: Finally, a Joe who can fix what another Joe backs into.
5: I fix vehicles. I don't fix poor decision making.
4: Ooh, I like him. Welcome Joe Schurmeister to the Jettner Motors team in Alexandria.

From Kentucky to New Mexico, Mississippi to Washington, this is American Radio Journal. On this edition, artificial intelligence and the data centers that power it have become highly controversial, and the threat of government overregulation looms. Wayne Cruz from the Competitive Enterprise Institute is here to discuss. Scott Parkinson from the Club for Growth has the real story on primary election results in Nevada, Maine, and South Carolina. The Social Security Trust Fund will hit a financial crisis point in just 6 years. Eric Mame of Reason Magazine and Romina Bocha of the Cato Institute take a look at the numbers. And the Trump administration is working hard to root out waste, fraud, and abuse in the federal government. It's also a problem at the state level. Jonathan Williams from the American Legislative Exchange Council has this week's American Radio Journal commentary. I'm Loman Henry, and welcome to American Radio Journal. The debate over regulation of the inputs into artificial intelligence is taking center stage, with some actually proposing the federal government take an ownership stake in the process. Wayne Cruz is the Fred L. Smith Fellow in Regulatory Studies at the Competitive Enterprise Institute. He is here for a look at the dangers and pitfalls of federal ownership and regulation. Wayne, welcome back to American Radio Journal. Wayne, we're going to talk about artificial intelligence, the regulation of it. There's a lot of misconception about what artificial intelligence actually includes. So can you give us a brief explanation of what we mean by that term, artificial intelligence?

0: models, which means basically that everything under the sun gets put into databases, and we have data center debates now that reflect that. But building up large amounts of human knowledge and being able to query that and those models using predictive data and making assumptions and assessments and predictions about the net best answer to a query, and it's become a powerful tool. I mean, not many years ago, people thought that artificial intelligence wouldn't be to this level that it is now. And it wasn't all that long ago that we thought that a computer couldn't beat a human at chess. So the technology does come about and evolve quickly. The fears now are that, well, what does that imply for the future? How is it going to evolve in the future? And so we have new plans, new debates, and we've seen it since even the first Trump administration, which put out OMB guidance on the use of artificial intelligence in the federal government. In the Biden administration, we saw Oval Office fora where we had the tech executives lined up behind Joe Biden shaking hands on how business and government was going to collaborate. I hope for a little different with Trump. You and I had talked about Trump's deregulation, which has been phenomenal in a lot of ways in terms of conventional rules and regulations. But he did put out an AI blueprint. He put out, in fact, another executive order this week on AI security issues, which, while it gives nods to freedom and innovation, it does, for frontier models, have these little bit unnerving calls for government to have a look at the models first. And the congressional proposals for AI, we see a major one from Marsha Blackburn, concerned about issues like censorship, issues like intellectual property. Of course, she's in Tennessee, where Nashville is, and would have interest in that. So what you see, Loman, is all across the board, the praise for AI is absolutely rampant, and we need to do some great things and smart things like preempting state overregulation, make sure that data centers get built out the way they ought to. And there are ways for companies to internalize that, and if people have NIMBY issues, that's fine, but then don't come crying when your neighbor counties and neighbor cities embrace AI and you get left behind. I think there needs to be a little bit of self-awareness about that kind of thing. But given the fears of the technology, there's a little bit too much inclination to think that the federal government stepping in provides solutions to potential concerns with AI, whether it's job loss or copyright issues and things of that sort, and especially security, tracking people and surveillance and things of that sort. And cybersecurity is always going to be a major issue. But my problem with all of this, and as I'd indicated in the new paper, that is that too much. It's already the case that the federal government is not simply a bystander when it comes to AI. Federal government is a huge actor in it already. I mean, and we're not talking about just Pentagon and militarization, but the federal government's using AI in its own operations, in procurement across the board. It can set standards for the use of AI. There's tremendous amounts of federal subsidies of AI to the private sector, massive federal and private sector partnership that you and I have spoken about. Those are great concern to me because you want free enterprise to be free enterprise and businesses competing, not businesses teaming up with government, cartelizing the sector, which is what these proposals seem to be doing to me. So I did a new piece this week addressing this issue, and especially what I'm seeing as an across-the-board, given the concerns over labor impacts, employment impacts, and things of that sort, what I'm seeing is an embrace, unfortunately, of the progressive welfare state. So in our graphic for the paper, we used like a Woodrow Wilson image with him taking a robot mask off of his face. At the very time when the prosperity that's being brought forth by AI could be used to reduce the reliance on government cradle-to-grave welfare-type programs and the regulation that goes along with all that, at that very moment, AI is being used as a reason to expand government programs.
1: In addition to what we see happening at the federal level, Wayne, states are also trying to get in on the regulatory act, are they not?
0: Oh, gosh. What's happening in the states is a lot of this will happen with any new issue, nanotechnology or 3D printing or, you know, even electricity itself at the founding of the electrification of the country. There's There's always fear.

0: mongering that takes place. And with respect to artificial intelligence, of course, it's their heavy use of electricity and their heavy use of water. And both of those notions and realities are being used to say, well, AI is not, and the tech guys are not paying their way, so we've got to regulate them, or we just got to bar them altogether. And I think it's really important at this stage to first just be real about it, because a lot of the AI usage can be self-contained, and the generation that they need to produce on site can actually be fed back into grid. So the AI sector and the data center sector ultimately can create and will create more electricity than uses. And I can tell you right here, sure as I'm sitting here, the very same ones that are now complaining about data centers coming in, once data centers are capable of producing more electricity than they consume, they're going to be demanding access to it.
1: We have been talking with Wayne Cruz, who is the Fred L. Smith Fellow in Regulatory Studies at the Competitive Enterprise Institute, talking about artificial intelligence, the federal government's role in it, the state government's role in it. Wayne, you have written an extensive paper on this. Where can we find that? And also just give us a couple words about the Competitive Enterprise Institute.
0: Yes, CEI.org is where you can get everything. The emphasis of CEI is on the regulatory state.
1: Wayne Cruz of the Competitive Enterprise Institute. Wayne, as always, thank you for taking time to be with us.
0: Thank you so much for having me. It's just always a pleasure.
1: Scott Parkinson of the Club for Growth. The primary elections are taking place state by state by state. They continue to roll on. Inflation also ticked up. Not good news for Republicans. Going to talk about all of that with Scott Parkinson from the Club for Growth. Scott, great having you here.
2: Well, it's my pleasure.
1: We had primary elections in a number of states. Let's start out in the Silver State of Nevada. The Club for Growth was involved in a big race there. How did it turn out?
2: Several months ago, Mark Amaday announced his retirement, and this is sort of the Northern Nevada district. It's the second congressional district of Nevada. And there was previously a candidate who had run down in the southern part of Nevada named David Flippo. And he had a competitive race, did pretty well, but narrowly lost his primary. And so that sort of that political bug caught him, and he decided when there was an open race that he was going to try for it up north. Ultimately, he was endorsed by President Trump and endorsed by the Club for Growth PAC. And he ran against a state senator, somebody that had been involved in sort of like the natural resources community of Nevada named James Settlemyer. And I think that it was just ultimately a picture-perfect example of one candidate that was running on an America First message and sort of running in the Trump lane, and then running against an opponent that was embraced by the Nevada establishment. And the bottom line here is that the establishment lost. Flippo won by about 10%, and that will likely be a safe Republican district when it comes down to November 3rd.
1: Most of the headlines, though, from the past week, Scott, were focused on the state of Maine. That's a critical U.S. Senate seat that's up for grabs there. And, boy, the Democrat candidate, a lot of baggage in that race, Scott.
2: Yeah, Graham Platner, he obviously is being vetted now publicly by the media. And there was a big interview with two of the consultants that helped sort of steer Graham Platner toward all this prominence in the primary there. Obviously, he was running against a governor, Janet Mills, and she suspended her campaign a couple of months ago. So Platner became sort of the presumptive nominee, but he won that nomination this week. And there's a lot of baggage that he's going to be carrying in relation to his online social media presence and controversial things that he's done, to this Nazi tattoo that he has on his chest. I think that the people of Maine are going to look at somebody that's been sort of a steadfast voice for Republicanism and bipartisanship, if we're being honest with Susan Collins. She certainly reaches across the aisle. She's a hard worker. And President Trump was asked this week, because Susan Collins has sort of sometimes opposed President Trump's positions and been more of an independent voice. And they asked him, you know, are you actually supporting Susan Collins? And he said, yes, I am, because she is sane. And I think that is going to be a contrast that Republicans and independents and Democrat voters in Maine face when you have sort of a really, really controversial, insane socialist Democrat that's embraced by Bernie Sanders and his team compared to somebody like Susan Collins, who they know and trust.
3: Well, it does appear that sanity ought to be a minimum qualification for being in the U.S. Senate. Although,
2: but don't you have to be a little crazy to run in the first place?
3: Well, we probably shouldn't go there, Scott. But yes, that's true. Somebody who is highly recognized in the U.S. Senate. Lindsey Graham faced opposition in South Carolina, but he avoided a runoff, correct? And also a very interesting gubernatorial election there.
2: Lindsey Graham was being attacked by some of these Marjorie Taylor Greene, Thomas Massie-type voters, and he ultimately prevailed over Mark Lynch with over 50% of the vote. So he'll avoid a runoff. But the governor's race is going to a runoff between State Attorney General Alan Wilson, who's the son of Congressman Joe Wilson, and the Lieutenant Governor Pamela Vett. And the interesting thing here is there were several very, very strong candidates in the race, and two members of the House of Representatives were in that primary, Nancy Mace and Ralph Norman, and neither of them made the runoff. I think that that is another sort of yellow flag for a lot of these members of the House of Representatives that have chosen to run for statewide office. We saw Randy Feenstra lose a couple of weeks ago. We saw Dusty Johnson lose in South Dakota. And I think the bottom line is that the primary electorate thinks that Washington isn't listening and isn't getting enough done for them. And so their preference in these Republican primaries has been other state office holders or political outsiders. Now, I think it's different when it comes to incumbency and holding your seat and having the president's endorsement. Obviously, Pamela Vett had President Trump's endorsement there in South Carolina, but there is sort of like this hangover and dark cloud in Washington, D.C., because the perception is that we're not doing enough listening to the American people with the economic situation and the affordability crisis.
3: Speaking of the economic situation, bad news on the inflation front this past week, Scott. This isn't helpful for Republicans, is it, as we head into the midterm elections in really just a couple of months now?
2: Well, that's right. Inflation ticked up to 4.2%, which is the highest level that it's been since 2023, obviously the highest level in the current Trump term here, the second term that he's serving. And obviously, energy prices, I think, are at the forefront of everybody's mind when it comes to inflation because of the increasing costs in transporting goods and services. Obviously, we all think that the Iran war is close to being resolved, and that will help drive energy costs down. We're going to turn this thing around here. Hopefully, we can get that economic situation worked out by September when early voting starts.
3: Scott Parkinson at the Club for Growth. Scott, tell us a little bit about the club.
2: Well, we are united in the idea of economic freedom, liberty, and opportunity. We're based out of Washington, D.C., but we have over 550,000 members from all over the country that are united in those ideas. If you want to learn more about the club and the policies we support, visit us at clubforgrowth.org, where you can sign up and become a member for free.
3: Scott Parkinson at the Club for Growth. Scott, thank you once again for being here. Appreciate it.
2: You're welcome.
3: The Social Security Trust Fund is poised to run out of money to continue paying benefits at the current level in about 6 years. Eric Boehm of Reason Magazine and Romina Boccia of the Cato Institute take a deep dive into the numbers.
4: The Social Security crisis has arrived, folks. 2032, that is the year that the Social Security trustees now say the program will hit insolvency. That is 6 years from now. That means senators who are elected later this year in November, they will be in office. They will be serving their current terms that they are elected to this year when this crisis gets real. It's time for people to be talking about this more. We need to get some solutions here, and we're going to try to move the ball a little bit in that direction today. Hi, folks. I'm Eric Boehm with Reason Magazine. Thanks for joining us on this edition of American Radio Journal. My guest today is a regular guest here on the show to talk about these types of very important fiscal issues. She is Romina Boccia from the Cato Institute. Institute. She is the director of budget and entitlement policy for Cato. You can also find her work online at Substack at the Debt Dispatch, and she joins us now. Romina, thank you for taking some time with us today.
5: Thanks so much for having me, Eric.
4: For people who are kind of just tuning in or who have not really been following this all along, tell us a little bit about what the Social Security Trustees Report, their annual report that came out this week, what that says and why this 2032 date is so important.
5: Yeah, so basically the trustees said that Social Security's finances are terrible and they have gotten worse. What happened is that last July, the Republican Congress passed a new tax break for seniors, the so-called expanded senior deduction, that is reducing revenues for Social Security by implicitly eliminating the taxation of Social Security benefits for roughly 90% of Social Security beneficiaries. About 5% of the program's funding was coming from that tax on Social Security benefits, and that's now mostly been wiped out. What that means is that more of the funding for Social Security benefits will have to come from additional borrowing. Already this year, the federal government will have to borrow $300 billion just to continue to pay Social Security benefits in full, because the payroll tax by itself only covers about 90 cents on the dollar of the benefits that the government is sending out. This particular report also highlighted that this policy change, the expanded senior deduction, accelerated Social Security's insolvency by about 6 months. The program is now projected to run out of IOUs in the fourth quarter of 2032. And at that point, assuming the trustees' optimistic expectations of wage growth and productivity hold, there could be automatic benefit cuts of 22%.
4: Yeah, Social Security, look, is running annual budget deficits. As you pointed out, those deficits are getting worse. And of course, when you've got a program that's running a deficit already, and then you cut some of the revenue that's going in there, if you're not also cutting on the spending side, that's only going to make that situation worse. And that's basically what we have here. Romina, you had a piece this week at Cato.org looking at some of the assumptions that are baked into the trustees report here. And this is really important too, because it's these numbers are obviously quite bad, but the assumptions here about what revenues will be available in the future are kind of like overly rosy. Particularly, you focused on the assumptions about future fertility, the number of people who will be born in the future, fertility rates, and how that plays into these projections.
5: I was encouraged that the trustees decided to reduce their fertility expectations, because in last year's report, there were even more unrealistic. So if you look at for the Census Bureau, they project a fertility rate of around 1.6. The CBO is more pessimistic, projecting it long-term at 1.5. Meanwhile, the trustees last year assumed 1.9. So that's a much, much larger expectation for how many babies American women are going to have that doesn't reflect current trends. And so this report, the trustees actually reduced the fertility assumptions. And after especially many of us, including the Cato Institute, raised the alarm about their very optimistic assumptions and the effects that that's having on the trust fund, and they've ratcheted it down to 1.75. With that assumption, the long-term shortfall, if you plugged in just the CBO numbers instead, is about 10% larger than what the trustees report at this time.
4: Yeah, and again, just for people who maybe have not necessarily been following this as closely as I know you and I do, why do the fertility rates matter here? Because this is kind of one of the fundamental flaws, I would say, with Social Security, is that it depends on, in many cases, it depends on people who haven't been born yet to pay into the program in order to make ends meet.
5: That's right. It matters because we're talking about a pay-as-you-go program. Today's workers' taxes pay for today's benefits. There's no saving and there's no investing taking place in Social Security. It's just a pure transfer program, meaning that future benefits depend on children, American children that aren't even yet born. And so the assumption about how many babies American families are going to have plays in terms of future revenues that the program can expect to collect once those babies born will enter the workforce.
4: Yeah, it is a real mess, a big mess. As I said at the top there, it's a mess that's getting much closer to being a real crisis point. We are just 6 years out. That means the elections later this year will determine some of the people who will be in office when something has to be done. But another pretty bleak report from the Social Security trustees this week. Romina, thank you for walking us through it. This is some dense, complicated stuff, but I really appreciate having you here to unpack it all.
5: Thank you. If I can add one more thing, the tax increase necessary for the median earner, so that's someone making about $70,000 a year, would be $3,000 in annual taxes just to fund retirees' benefits.
4: Yeah, and that's obviously why the solution here can't just be raise taxes to close the gap. Like, that's just not workable, obviously. There will be time. We will have to continue to talk about what those possible solutions could be. And we'll have you back on, Romina, to talk about that when the time comes. Thanks for joining us today.
5: Thanks so much.
4: Yeah, and once again, that is Romina Baccia. She's the Director of Budget and Entitlement Policy at the Cato Institute. Find her work there at cato.org and also on Substack at the Debt Dispatch. For Reason Magazine, I'm Eric Boehm. Catch me right back here next week on another edition of American Radio Journal.
1: States across the country are dealing with waste, fraud, and abuse in a wide range of programs. Jonathan Williams from the American Legislative Exchange Council talks about it on this American Radio Journal commentary.
6: Taxpayers across the country have been increasingly concerned about government fraud after revelations that abuse within Minnesota's social service programs may have cost taxpayers billions of dollars. The most notorious example involved an organization called Feeding Our Future, which claimed to provide meals to children through schools and after-school programs. According to federal prosecutors, the organization and its associates submitted fraudulent claims, fabricated documentation, and diverted public funds towards luxury automobiles, jewelry, and resort vacations. Millions of dollars were allegedly transferred overseas. Most troubling of all, warning signs reportedly existed long before the scheme was uncovered, yet payments continued to flow. The organization's leader was just sentenced to 500 months in prison for her lead role in the $250 million fraud scheme that exploited a federally funded child nutrition program. The Minnesota scandal has become a symbol of a much broader problem. Americans who have spent recent years coping with rising prices, higher interest rates, and tighter household budgets naturally wonder whether the taxes they pay are being spent responsibly. Families across the country have had to scrutinize every expense and eliminate unnecessary spending, and even make painful cuts to things like family vacations in some cases. Government programs, by contrast, often face no comparable discipline. The result is growing public concern that vast sums intended to help vulnerable populations are instead being lost to waste, fraud, and mismanagement. Thankfully, President Donald Trump has created a task force to eliminate fraud, led by Vice President J.D. Vance, bringing together officials from Washington and across the country to investigate abuses and identify weaknesses in government programs. The objective is not merely to recover stolen funds, but to answer a larger question. Why do such abuses persist year after year despite repeated warnings? The answer lies not only in individual wrongdoing, but also in the incentives built into government programs themselves. Fraud does not occur in a vacuum. It flourishes where accountability is weak and where decision makers do not bear the costs of their decisions. Medicaid provides a useful example. The program was originally designed to provide health care assistance to primarily low-income individuals with disabilities, pregnant women, and children. The goal was both compassionate and practical, yet the structure of the program created an incentive that make effective oversight very difficult. Medicaid is administered by state governments but financed jointly by the states and federal government. For every dollar a state spends on Medicaid, the federal government contributes at least a matching amount and often considerably more. This arrangement weakens the incentive for states to aggressively reduce costs. Every dollar saved by eliminating improper payments or fraudulent claims is not merely a dollar removed from expenditures. It is also a dollar that reduces the amount of federal money flowing into that state. The bad incentives become even more distorted under Medicaid expansion established through the so-called Affordable Care Act, or Obamacare. As a result, states receive substantially greater support for enrolling able-bodied, working-age adults than they do for many of the populations Medicaid was originally intended to serve. This is not a criticism of any particular recipient. It's a criticism of a system that separates decision-making from financial responsibility. When state officials spend money and someone else pays most of the bill, the pressure to control costs inevitably weakens. The problem is not unique to Medicaid. It is a recurring feature of programs in which those making spending decisions are often insulated from the consequences of waste. The Vice President's Fraud Task Force has already reported significant findings, and efforts like these should continue at every level of government. That's why we created our ALEC Government Efficiency Coalition to continue this work at the state and local level. Recovering stolen funds is important, but preventing future abuse is even more important. Ultimately, the goal is not merely to punish fraud after it occurs, but to create institutions in which fraud is far less likely to occur in the first place. For more information on this and our ALEC Government Efficiency Coalition work, you can go to ALEC.org. For American Radio Journal, I'm Jonathan Williams. 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
8: Breaking news, Town Hall, I'm Bob Agnew in Washington. At the G7 Economic Summit in France, President Trump says he plans to hold further talks with Ukraine's president to discuss progress in the war with Russia, which has been suffering big losses.
9: And Ukraine is losing a lot of people, too. I mean, the whole thing is ridiculous. So, I'm going to do whatever I can.
8: Meanwhile, the U.S. allies at the Group of Seven summit are pushing that the war in Ukraine should be back to the top of the agenda now. The European conflict has of late been moved to the back burner due to the world's focus on Iran. And then the war should have a big impact on gas prices. Here's Gas Buddy analyst Patrick DeHaan.
10: If this deal pans out, if the Strait reopens for the rest of the summer, it could mean gas prices that stay below $4 a gallon nationally. And it could mean diesel prices also see a fall below the $5 mark. So there's a lot of reasons to be optimistic, but we've also seen deals fall apart in the last couple of months as well.
8: And oil prices down about $4 a barrel in international trading. There's been a military plane crash in California.
11: A B-52 bomber crashed shortly after takeoff at Edwards Air Force Base Monday in Southern California's Mojave Desert. Military officials said a huge plume of smoke was coming from the scene. The military aircraft, a Boeing B-52 Stratofortress, is a long-range bomber that usually carries a crew of five.
8: That's correspondent Jennifer King. Laura Winters reports the FBI and Secret Service stopped a plot to attack that UFC fight at the White House on Sunday, marking the nation's 250th anniversary.
12: FBI Director Kash Patel with the announcement that the agency foiled a potentially deadly plot involving drones loaded with explosives. Those involved allegedly wanted to kill people attending Sunday's UFC America 250 event at the White House. The FBI director on his X page writing that multiple individuals are now in custody, and the planned attacks were stopped cold. Laura Winters reporting.
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8: Here's Rich Thomason now with the Midday Wall Street Business Report.
14: Modest gains early on for some of the Wall Street benchmarks. Oil prices dropped again following the U.S. and Iran's announcement that they've reached a tentative deal to end their conflict. U.S. crude fell $2.35 at $78.40 per barrel. SpaceX rose more than 5%, and it's on track for a third straight gain since its Wall Street debut on Friday. SpaceX also says it's moving ahead with a $60 billion purchase of artificial intelligence startup Cursor. Dave & Buster's tumbled more than 15%, this after badly missing profit targets in its most recent quarter. Robinhood Markets is on the rise, gaining almost 2% after the mobile stock trading platform announced in a regulatory filing that it's laying off about 10% of its workforce. For the Wall Street Business Report, I'm Rich Thomason.
8: You'll find breaking news and analysis at townhall.com. A strong earthquake has shaken Indonesia's Sulawesi Island, injuring at least 8 people, followed by strong aftershocks.
15: The quake struck Tuesday, causing scattered damage and rattling residents in Palu, a city devastated by a quake and tsunami 8 years ago. The initial temporal caused strong shaking, lasting more than a minute in the city of around 400,000 people. Effendi Natali, general manager of Best Western Hotel Palu, guests were evacuated quickly after the quake shook the building. He adds, according to reports from the Indonesian Agency for Meteorology, Climatology and Geophysics, the magnitude 6.7 quake caused only minor damage. Many Sulawesi residents are haunted by a magnitude 7.5 earthquake that devastated Palu City in 2018. I'm Charles Tillotesma.
8: Several hospitals evacuated patients outdoors as a safety precaution. You'll find more on these stories at townhall.com. From Washington, I'm Bob Agnew.
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19: This is Weatherology. I'm meteorologist Jennifer Wojcicki with your Alexandria Lakes area forecast. A blend of clouds and sunshine develops this afternoon, a high in the low 70s. Tonight, chance for showers and thunderstorms, cloudy, a low near 53. Wednesday, chance for rain, showers, and storms, cloudy, high of 65 degrees. And Thursday, mostly sunny, high of 66. Friday, slight chance for showers and storms, late, a high of 72. For KXRA, I'm meteorologist Jennifer Wojcicki.
7: And we have 64 degrees now over the lakes area, the sun and a northwest wind at 12 miles an hour. And now 60 seconds, we'll have Kim Komando with her consumer tech update on KXRA. More news on the way, of course, from Mark Anthony. 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
26: Coming up in this newscast, a $25,000 reward is being offered for information concerning 39-year-old cold case of a missing woman from Wadena. And gas prices have dropped below $4 per gallon for the first time since April, following the recent deal between the U.S. and Iran. And it's day two of the world's largest clay target shooting event underway. The Alexandria Shooting Park in Alexandria We'll have more on those stories. But first, law enforcement is reportedly offering a $25,000 reward for information that could lead to answers in an unsolved missing person case in Wadena. The reward is funded through Spotlight on Crime and was announced during a press conference yesterday. The case involves 23-year-old Carla Anderson, who disappeared 39 years ago in Wadena. Officials hope the reward will generate new leads and encourage anyone with information to come forward. Carla was last seen on November 13th in 1987 at the Greenwood apartment complex in Wadena. Police Chief Naomi Plutz says Carla was a vulnerable adult.
0: Here's what we know. Carla's apartment door was locked and her purse was still inside. There were no signs of a break-in and no signs of a struggle. The only things missing from her apartment were her keys and her Hardee's jacket. Carla was a vulnerable adult and we are confident she would not have chosen to disappear.
26: Anyone with information that will help investigators locate Carla are being urged to contact the Wadena Police Department. Their number, 218 area code 631-7700. Or you can also contact the Minnesota BCA. And yesterday morning, a Polk County Sheriff's deputy on patrol in the city of Cyrus located a suspicious vehicle parked at the old Cyrus School on Nelson Street. During the investigation, the deputy made contact with a female who was inside of the vehicle and learned that an adult male was inside the vacant school without permission. Probable cause was established to arrest the male for third-degree burglary. Due to the size and layout of the building, a coordinated search was conducted with the assistance from surrounding law enforcement agencies. Deputies utilized drones, canine resources, and officers to safely search the building. The adult male was eventually located hiding in a small tunnel within the school. He was taken into custody without incident and transported to the Douglas County Jail on probable cause, felony third-degree burglary, and obstruction of the legal process. And the Minnesota Department of Public Safety says it's a powerful sound, the sound of a seatbelt. Every time you get behind the wheel, you never know what could happen on the road. During the most recent extra seatbelt enforcement campaign, law enforcement reportedly issued over 2,400 seatbelt citations, 163 citations for children that were not properly restrained in car seats during the 10-day campaign. Officials say make sure you hear the click of a seatbelt for everyone in your vehicle before you hit the road. It's a sound that could save someone's life. And the Douglas County Board of Commissioners will meet today. Tom Chorley has this preview.
1: The Douglas County Board of Commissioners meets at 1 o'clock this afternoon. Here's some of what's happening. The 2026 Boat and Water Safety Grant Contract. 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Approve the purchase agreement for 5052 and 5066 County Road 23. The ACCS Freedom Fun Run event. The board enters into a closed session. And the Board of Appeal and Equalization meeting is at 3 o'clock this afternoon. This is Tom Chorley.
26: All right, thanks, Tom. And we'll have his full report starting tomorrow. And a Minnesota poll shows that U.S. Senator Amy Klobuchar is leading in the race for governor. Her closest matchup is against Republican candidate Lisa Demuth, whom she leads 48-40%. Democrats are hoping that voters are fed up with the Trump administration and the federal immigration crackdown in the Twin Cities, while Republicans hope to capitalize on the frustration with fraud here in the state. The November election will decide the balance of power in St. Paul and the direction here in the state for years to come. And the Minnesota Department of Education says more than 715 summer meal sites are helping fill the gap when school cafeterias close for the season. Summer food service coordinator Jordan Crane says families count on these programs.
2: Meals are served at these summer meal sites at no cost to kids under 18 and under, and those that are over 18 with a mental or physical disability. They can come to these summer meal sites, receive a meal, whether that's a breakfast, a lunch, maybe even a snack or a supper.
26: By the way, for more details, they can be found on the Minnesota Department of Education's website. Here locally, Zion Lutheran School and Church in Alexandria hosts a free summer meals program for children 18 and under, running Monday through Friday from now through mid-August. And GasBuddy says that average gas prices have fallen in 47 states over the past week. The national average price for a gallon of gas has now dropped below $4 per gallon for the first time since mid-April. GasBuddy says the drop in oil prices is due to the deal between the U.S. and Iran, although it remains to be seen whether the agreement will stick. Average gas prices in the state have dropped by 11.1 cents per gallon over the past week, averaging now $3.85 per gallon as of yesterday. The national average price of gas has fallen 9.3 cents per gallon and is now averaging $3.99 per gallon. Here locally, gas prices range from $3.75 to $3.89 per gallon as of this morning in Alexandria. For more on that, go to the GasBuddy website. And the National Weather Service says a strong surface low pressure system will move through the region tomorrow and will be the driver of scattered showers and thunderstorms during the afternoon and early evening hours. Forecasters say severe storms will be possible across parts of central and southern Minnesota, with a primary threat of large hail from Wilmer, St. Cloud, down to the Twin Cities. Here locally, we could see some scattered storms across parts of west central Minnesota. Keep it here for the latest on the weather. And the Minnesota State High School Clay Target League Championship got underway yesterday at the Alexandria Shooting Park in Alexandria. Tyler Notch, one of the owners of the Alexandria Shooting Park, spoke about the preparation that goes into this big event.
3: The USA Clay Target League that manages the shoot, they have close to 60 vendors out here throughout the 9 days as well. So they have a lot of prep work to do to get those vendor tents up and those vendor areas ready to go. But other than that, you know, we usually go through about a million clays. So it's just filling houses and making sure that the shooters have the clay pigeons flying where they need to fly.
26: The event is recognized as the world's largest clay target shooting event. For more on that, go to the U.S. Clay Target League's website. That's a look at your news. I'm Mark Anthony.
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26: 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Hi, Corey. Happy Tuesday.
29: Good morning, Mark.
26: Yeah, good talking to you all this week. Big topic, of course, you selected this week, planning for an early retirement. I know today you want to dive into income planning for that early retirement. Corey, what would you say is the first step to planning for that all-important early retirement?
30: Well, first things first, we have to save and invest. So we call it the preparation stage. So what we're trying to do there is really define what that early retirement looks like. So we, you know, try to help the client plan out what that lifestyle looks like. So we can, you know, do that a couple different ways. We can take a look at what they're currently spending and use a multiple of that, meaning, you know, do you think you're going to spend as much as you're making now in those first few state, you know, early years of that early retirement? Or do you think you're going to spend more than that, spend less than that? And so, you know, a general rule of thumb is we're going to spend probably close to, you know, 60 to 70% of what you're earning today in those early stages. Now, there are exceptions to that rule. Obviously, we have clients that spend a lot more than that. We do have clients that spend less than that. But it kind of gives us a ballpark idea or a good starting point. Once we've done that and we've identified that saving and investing stage, the next stage is preparing to spend. So that implementation stage where we would actually generate income in retirement. So then what we need to do is have a strategy in place to adjust the portfolio. So whether that means taking a little less risk, maybe using some dividend paying stocks, maybe using the bond portion of the portfolio to produce income, or a combination of all the above. A lot of times it's called an exit strategy, meaning how do we exit out of these investments that we've accumulated over our working years and create that paycheck in retirement.
26: So should someone front load their retirement income?
30: Usually, yeah, especially if we're talking about early retirement. So, you know, a lot of retirees want that income early on, and we can design a plan for them that allows for those higher withdrawals or more income in say the first, you know, 5 to 10 years of retirement, depending on, you know, what their age is, what their health is, you know, what their physical capabilities are, if they're able to travel and do the things they want to do. And then obviously taper that down the further you get into retirement. We call it the go-go stage and then the slow-go stage. It's just we're reducing the amount of activities, therefore reducing the amount of income that we need to produce in retirement. And then, you know, most importantly, when we start talking about producing that income, we do want to work hand in hand with the tax accountant to come up with a good tax strategy when we, you know, start talking about drawing more from retirement dollars. Hopefully not all of it's taxable to us, but in a lot of cases, the majority of it is taxable to the retiree. And so we definitely want to have a tax strategy in place before we start producing that income.
26: So Corey, too, how do you say taxes will affect someone's early retirement?
30: Well, in most cases, like I said, it's definitely going to be a big factor. So most savings that baby boomers have accumulated right now are tax deferred accounts. And if we don't do any tax planning, it can be a big surprise when we get into those first couple of years of retirement and we start taking some pretty substantial withdrawals. If we don't have that tax strategy in place versus, you know, if you get a little bit younger retirees, they might have some tax-free savings, Roth IRAs, maybe some cash value life insurance that we can utilize. Maybe some annuities, tax deferred annuities that we can strategize with to kind of, you know, diversify the amount of tax that's owed on those distributions. And quite honestly, more and more we're seeing retirees utilize some non-qualified savings. So some after tax savings that they've done throughout their saving years. Where we don't have to pay any ordinary income tax on the non-qualified. It's just capital gains tax that we have to manage. And as we all know, the capital gains rates are quite a bit more attractive or, you know, less tax than the ordinary income rates. So the more buckets we can draw from in retirement with different tax ramifications, the more planning opportunities we have, the more strategies we can come up with clients.
26: So what would you say about Social Security? How would this impact things too?
30: Well, timing is key with Social Security, in my opinion. So taking it early obviously reduces your benefit, but you get it over a longer period of time. And what helps clients to decide when to claim is based on their overall plan. So based on those tax deferred accounts that I was referring to, Roth accounts, you know, maybe some non-qualified investments, maybe there's a pension involved. And then in some cases, maybe there's some retirement income that they'll have. So for example, maybe a rental property or some farm rent or other sources of additional income that they'll have, that will then come into play when we're trying to determine when to start drawing Social Security. And to use another example is if they wait a little bit longer and wait till say 66 or 67 to draw, they're going to get a larger dollar amount, a larger amount per month or per year, but it's depending on how long they live or how long they draw on the benefit, it might be a shorter time frame. So we can analyze that, you know, we can draw out, we have calculators that we can show clients, you know, based on their Social Security information. And then if there's a spouse, we can put both of their benefits into a calculator and show them over time which option they would receive the most benefit from. The hard part is, obviously, we're using the assumption there of how long they're going to live. You know, if we look at life expectancy for male, life expectancy for female, at their age, we can kind of draw a pretty accurate picture of what they would receive in benefits over their lifetime. So that does kind of help make the decision. But at the end of the day, we need to draw upon that information and make an educated guess at, okay, what benefit option for Social Security is the best for their situation.
26: All right. Good info today. Tomorrow, the midweek on Wednesday, what are we going to look at?
30: We're going to talk about investment strategies for early retirement. Obviously, it's a, you know, a little bit different format. If we are going to start drawing on retirement plans earlier, there are some age requirements there that we want to make sure we're aware of. So I'll touch on that. And then Thursday, we're going to talk about some healthcare and legacy planning.
26: And Corey, too, if people want to sit down with you, maybe it's talking about an early retirement, but really anything pertaining to someone's big picture, how can they visit with you?
30: The best option is just give us a call and schedule an appointment. Our number here at the office is 320-762-8141, or you can always stop by the office. 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
26: Always good talking to you. We'll talk tomorrow all the way through Friday. Thanks, Corey.
30: Okay. Have a great rest of your day, Mark.
26: Yeah, you too. Corey Seifert there. 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
12: This is MNN Sports. I'm Mike Grimm. The Twins got the biggest blast of the game in the very first inning in last night's 4-2 win in Texas.
13: The 1-1 pitch is swinging a fly ball to left. Deep, this one carrying to the track, to the wall, and that ball is gone, a home run. Josh Bell with a 2-out, 3-run homer right down the left field line. And the Twins here in the first inning have an early 3-0 lead.
12: That's Corey Provis on Twins Radio calling Bell's 8th long ball of the year. Here's manager Derek Shelton.
14: I think any time, you know, in the first inning, especially when you're the visitor and you can score and your pitcher goes out with a lead, it's such a big boost.
12: Byron Buxton added a solo shot in the 6th. Game 2 of the series is tonight in Texas. The Lynx beat Portland big last night at the Target Center, 107-74. 7 players scored in double figures for Minnesota, led by Natasha Howard's 18. Courtney Williams added 16 points and says this team's connected.
15: We making shots. I mean, when you look at our field goal attempts, it ain't like it's 18 and 20 shots going up. I think we efficient. That's why you see the score the way it is. But like Nia said, man, I love the way we play. If we can play fast and get out and run, I think we thrive in that space.
12: Minnesota's at Los Angeles tomorrow night. The Golden Gopher football team continues with summer workouts this week on campus. Senior linebacker Maverick Baranowski says,
16: setting the tone for summer is super important. You know, it all comes down to like leadership, and your best players, like coach says, got to work the hardest. So that's our job, to set the standard with how hard we work and leading by example, but also leading with our voice, like helping those guys who just got here really get started, but also just teach them how to work, teach them how hard you got to work, and then just holding them to the standard each and every day.
12: The summer workout schedule started last week, as did summer school for most of the Golden Gopher players. This

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6: It's the Minnesota Sports Prep Update for Tuesday, June 16th. I'm Ryan Phelps.
7: On their feet, here's a fly ball to right field. Drifting back is Warney, makes the catch. Becker's going to test it. Here's the throw, and Medelia comes out of the dugout to celebrate.
6: The sounds of state championship baseball. Ron Osterman with the call on NSPN, and Medelia with their first ever state championship as they beat the defending state champs from Red Lake County yesterday, 11-1 in six innings at Target Field in the Class 1A State Baseball Finals. Tate Becker scores the game-winning run. He also threw for 9 strikeouts on the hill and gets credit for the win. Medelia finishes the season as state champs and with a record of 29-3. In the Class 2A Championship, it was Glencoe Silver Lake, last year's runner-up, versus St. Cloud Cathedral, a team back in the title game for the first time since 2015. Owen Fredette got things rolling for the Crusaders with a bases-loaded single to score Jacob Oliver and Henry Schlow, and that's all they would need en route to a 4-0 win. That's their 10th state title in school history. Jack Hammock gets the win. 6 innings and 5 strikeouts. Jake Murphy came in relief as the pair scattered 4 hits over 7 innings. St. Cloud Cathedral finishes with a record of 24-2 and their first state title in over a decade. In Class 3A, number 2 Matamidi takes down number 1 Totino Grace, this one in 6 innings. 10-0 the final score. Cody Loida went 2-for-4 from the plate with 3 RBIs and 1 run scored. Frank Schweders went 3-for-3 with 2 runs scored. Alex Kirpus gets the win going 5 innings, giving up 3 hits with 7 strikeouts. The Zephyrs win back-to-back championships, their 4th state title in program history, and playing in their 4th straight state championship game, 5th in 6 years. They finished this year with a record of 23-5. And finally, in Class 4A, the 4 seed Rosemount takes down number 2 Champlin Park 4-1. This game started about an hour and a half late due to rain, but it didn't take long for the Irish to get a lead. Jackson Agee got the game-winning RBI in the 3rd inning as Rosemount wins their first state baseball championship in school history. They scored 26 runs in the tournament, second only to Medelia. They beat number 1 Farmington in the semis and number 2 Champlin Park in the finals last night. So now we're down to just one final sport, Clay Target. Their state tournament coming up on June 26th, 10 days from now. That's at the Minneapolis Gun Club in Prior Lake. 40 teams and top qualifying boys and girls will compete in their respective divisions in the nation's only Clay Target tournament recognized by a state high school athletic association.
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9: This is Weatherology. I'm meteorologist Jennifer Wojcicki with your Alexandria Lakes area forecast. A blend of clouds and sunshine develops this afternoon, a high in the low 70s. Tonight, chance for showers and thunderstorms, cloudy, a low near 53. Wednesday, chance for rain, showers, and storms, cloudy, high of 65 degrees. And Thursday, mostly sunny, high of 66. Friday, slight chance for showers and storms, late, a high of 72. For KXRA, I'm meteorologist Jennifer Wojcicki.
10: Thank you, Jennifer. Some sunshine and 64 degrees. Wind is northwest at 12 miles an hour. What does your truck say the temp is outside, Rex?
11: Oh, I didn't even look.
10: You didn't?
11: No.
10: Oh, okay. Here, I thought you just stared at it all the whole time when you were driving.
11: I was too busy listening to KXRA.
10: All right. 64 is our temp, and we've got your World Travel Minute, then the boys' chats coming up.
12: 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What do you say is the most important thing flight attendants can do for you on a plane? Well, ensuring your safety is by far the most important job responsibility, but who's safeguarding them? A number of U.S. airlines are taking steps to make sure flight attendants do now, in fact, enjoy safer flights. The next time you're flying on American Airlines, Southwest Airlines, or a JetBlue Airways flight, you'll likely notice that you're now preparing to land a lot sooner than you have been previously. Now, what am I talking about? Well, flight attendants are now expected to have cabins fully ready to land with them in their jump seats by the time the plane reaches an altitude of around 18,000 feet. The change is intended to reduce flight crews' exposure to turbulence and risk of injury that's often heightened on one of the most unpredictable parts of a flight. Recent NTSB data shows a large share of turbulence-related accidents occur on descent, with cabin crews most likely to be hurt during that time. So prepare yourself to prepare to land early and enjoy the rest of your flight, everyone. Until we're back tomorrow on all of these affiliated stations around the country, more travel info awaits you anytime on our website, rmworldtravel.com.
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0: Jackson, today.
1: Rex, and Mark, I think I can, I'm going meatloaf on this. I think I can get 2 out of 3, which ain't bad.
2: No.
3: So let me guess, the artist and the name of the song, but not the year?
1: Yes.
3: Am I correct on that
1: the
3: one?
1: The year is the thing that could cause me to, you know, stumble off the beam. So the Electric Light Orchestra, or ELO for short, Shine a Little Light, and then I'm going to guess 1980.
3: I'm going to go 81.
2: No.
4: I was going to go something in the 70s on that one.
2: 79.
3: Ooh. There you are. Rex nails it.
2: Shine a Little Love. Yeah. That's one of the singles, of course, that also had Don't Bring Me Down, that album on it.
1: Oh, okay.
2: And that weird song, The Diary of Horace Wimp. Have you heard that one?
1: I have not. No.
2: Well, I got a little piece of it here for you.
1: Okay. A deep cut.
2: Yeah.

0: I had the album. I remember listening to the whole thing back in the day.
1: Yeah, it's about Horace, who was late again to pick up this girl. He just had girl troubles. And
0: being late?
1: Finally, the voice said, Horace Wimp, this is your life.
2: Just
1: knock on the door.
3: I think I got a little confused with the bumper, thinking that it was part of the Xanadu soundtrack, which was from a later time. The movie bombed, I believe. It was not well received at all.
0: But, was Xanadu like 82?
3: I want to say 81 or 82. Okay. But the soundtrack has held up well. I mean, obviously, Olivia Newton-John was able to make some contributions to that. I believe the title track to the movie, Xanadu, was a pop hit for Olivia Newton-John and ELO. But the movie was not well received at all.
2: One of my favorites.
3: Xanadu?
0: Yeah, sure.
2: Yeah.
0: So it had Olivia Newton-John, Gene Kelly, Michael Beck. Let's see here. A lot of other people, I don't even recognize the names. James Slolin, Katie Hanley.
3: Yeah,
0: but anyway.
1: They probably all changed their name after.
0: Yeah, it was such a bomb.
1: Would recognize.
3: Maybe they were using pseudonyms during the movie so that their real identity would be protected.
1: That's right.
0: Mm-hmm.
1: Oh man,
3: but yeah, there were a few good songs that came off the Xanadu soundtrack.
1: The the World Cup is underway.
0: Have you watched any of it? Anyone?
1: No, I have not. No. I've seen a ton of. Little videos show up, though, from people from the UK, from Scotland, from Germany, from other countries, all posting these little reels going, man, this is an amazing place. And it's so amazing, apparently.
3: And when they talk about a place, are they talking about, like, the stadium where the match is being held? Or
1: the U.S. in general, yeah.
3: Ah,
1: and the food.
3: Nice.
1: And the,
0: a lot of people are going to want to stay.
1: Right. But they said that in Boston, they have had so much beer that bars were actually running out. Scottish supporters emptied the bars and liquors of several popular brands. Hennessy's in Boston said they tied their, actually tripled their St. Patrick's Day sales before they sold out Sunday night.
3: Wow.
1: Other businesses are, of course, ordering more for upcoming matches. UK will be playing Ghana next week in Boston, so they're expecting lots of people for that too.
3: Yeah, I think there were many World Cup fans that showed up at Fenway Park Sunday night when the Red Sox were hosting Texas for Sunday night baseball, and they provided their own energy. Now, I don't think they're going tarps off. You'll never see me doing tarps off at a baseball game, period. No. I'm going to remain fully clothed, as somebody, tarps off is something that got generated at St. Louis's Busch Stadium might be the epicenter of the tarps off movement this
1: year.
3: Some
1: college guys, I'm sure.
3: Yeah, they were in St. Louis for college baseball. Their level of competition, playing in a World Series or something like that. Similar to the Alexandria Technical College Legends baseball team, except they were in Tennessee for their appearance. But, Stephen F. Austin, I guess they have a club baseball team. And they were situated up in the upper deck right field or whatever. And evidently the goal was to have everybody take their shirt off from the baseball team and wave it around. So, the St. Louis Cardinals manager, Ollie Marmol, was so enthused about the energy of the St. Stephen F. Austin baseball players that were initiating this that for the two remaining games that weekend when St. Louis was playing Kansas City, Ollie Marmol bought the remaining unsold seats in those two sections. And so those have unofficially become the tarps off section at the stadium. And then after the Saturday win when the Cardinals beats Kansas City, Ollie Marmol had those Stephen F. Austin baseball players who were situated up in the stands to start the tarps off movement.
1: Yeah.
3: They got a guided tour of the clubhouse after a Cardinal win.
1: Nice to see. Yeah.
0: They'll want to move.
3: Yeah.
0: Maybe to another location across the pond.
3: Well, and then you are seeing other stadiums. I think Wrigley Field, you know, Nationals Park in D.C., they've got a tarp soft section.
1: Yeah.
3: Even Tampa Bay, which is indoors at Tropicana Field, they've got a tarp soft section now. But me, and first of all, the tarp soft, I believe it's only men. Women are not not going to be allowed, as far as we know, involved in a tarp soft section.
2: That's a shame.
1: Yeah.
2: Come on.
0: No comment. Have to be inclusive.
3: Yes. Yeah.
0: I remember my brother Brad and I was 8, 9, 10 years old. We'd go to the old Met Stadium. We'd get seats down the first baseline or third baseline. We'd take off our shirts.
1: Get some sun.
0: Absolutely.
1: Yeah.
0: Yeah. Afternoon games. Yeah. We loved it.
1: Yeah.
3: Yeah.
0: Did you take in any games at the old Met Stadium?
3: Oh, yeah. Yeah. My first baseball game that I ever saw, I believe, was in May of 75.
0: Wow.
3: When Harmon Killebrew was with the Kansas City Royals at that point.
0: Sure.
3: And he actually had an at-bat in a Twins win over the Royals that day. So I think we were sitting down the third baseline for that game at the old Met. And then, you know, we would take in for, you know, so that would be about 6 or 7 years that I got to see baseball at Met Stadium. And probably saw an average of maybe 2 or 3 games a year. You know, they had this knot hole day on Saturday where if the parent bought like a $5 ticket or whatever, you could get 5 kids tickets for free. And,
1: nice.
3: You know, you'd go up, you go into the left field, you know, the lower deck left field, because there used to be 2 decks out there.
1: Mm-hmm.
3: And so we'd sit in the lower deck. But then in 1979, when the California Angels came to Met Stadium and Rod Carew was back, playing for the Angels at that time, that was his first year for playing with the Angels after being a batting champion with the Twins the year before. That Saturday of that weekend in August, they actually opened the upper deck of Met Stadium. And so my brother Mark and one or two of his friends and I went upstairs into the upper deck. And so we were sitting there, you know, having our usual good time or whatever. And that was my first experience.
1: Notice how he just kind of glides over that usual good time or whatever.
3: Yeah. As a 12-year-old, you know, there were a couple of guys, ironically, who had their tarps off just a little further down the row from us, and they were unwrapping things out of their Trident wrapper, but they were not chewing gum. They were lighting up, and that was my first experience to smelling marijuana.
1: Mm-hmm.
3: And it's
0: you got
3: stunk.
0: A buzz. Yeah. You had the munchies after that.
3: Yeah, I did. I swore off of marijuana at that point and never sworn back on.
2: Got a contact high.
3: Yes. That's, I guess, the second hand type thing.
2: Yeah.
3: So.
1: Very good.
3: So, yeah.
2: What an experience.
3: Right.
1: Yeah. Or whatever.
3: Only things that could happen in the upper deck at the old Met in Bloomington.
1: Right. All right. Tomorrow, boys.
0: See ya.

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4: Started with the latest gee whiz product or practice they should have on the farm. However, producers are often skeptical, saying it can be hard to find good, unbiased research and information on how it might work in their own production systems. One way to get your questions answered is to allocate a small percentage of acres to try them out for yourself. Paul Gross is a field crop educator at Michigan State University. 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
8: One that's been fairly popular is seeding rate for soybeans and how we can optimize our yield and, you know, maybe save a little bit on seed costs and still get those yields. I know farmers are doing some of the new seed genetics. They'll compare some of the newer varieties. They'll look at new seed treatments. There's different fertility products. There's a lot of crop protection products that are out there that are available to try.
4: There are many ways to do this, so how you do your testing is up to you.
8: It can be just part of a field that's already in production where you may want to put some strips in. It might be just a couple acres. 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You know, it depends on if you want to do just side-by-side demos or if you really want to gather on-farm statistics to make sure that that practice or that product is giving you a statistical benefit.
4: Gross says once you have your information, there are agronomists and others who can help you decipher your discoveries. I'm Jody Henke. You'll find more details on conducting research on your farm at agriculture.com.
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10: Breaking news at Town Hall. I'm Bob Agnew in Washington. The U.S. national average price for gasoline dropped below $4 a gallon late Sunday for the first time since mid-April, fueled by that steep decline in crude oil prices following news of a tentative diplomatic breakthrough between the U.S. and Iran. At this hour, in international trading, oil is down about $4 a barrel. The price for Brent crude off by about $4.55 a barrel at $78.62. Meantime, at the G7 Economic Summit in France, diplomats urging President Trump to pivot his focus away from the war with Iran and back toward Europe.
11: Tuesday's agenda includes ending the war in Ukraine and addressing the Middle East crisis. Ukrainian President Volodymyr Zelensky will attend the G7 meeting at the invitation of the host nation, France. The Ukraine talks come on the heels of President Trump's announcement of an agreement to end the Iran conflict. In recent weeks, the conflict in Iran has overshadowed the war in Ukraine.
10: That is correspondent Andrew Stewart reporting. The FBI and Secret Service have stopped a plot to attack the UFC fight at the White House. It happened on Sunday, marking the 250th celebration and President Trump's 80th birthday. The FBI says that the agency foiled a potential deadly plot involving drones loaded with explosives, those involved allegedly wanting to kill people attending the event. There's been a military plane crash in California. Here's correspondent Jennifer King.
12: Eight crew members are dead after a B-52 bomber crashed shortly after takeoff Monday morning at Edwards Air Force Base. Military officials at the base in Southern California's Mojave Desert say it happened during a routine test mission, and indications are that the crash was not survivable. Emergency responders were at the scene. Aerial footage showed black smoke and virtually nothing left of an aircraft amid a swath of charred desert near a runway. The Boeing B-52 Stratofortress is a long-range bomber. No word yet on what might have happened. I'm Jennifer King.
10: More from townhall.com.
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10: America's 250th birthday celebration has some fast food companies looking for new ways to celebrate, including McDonald's offering fried apple pies for the first time in decades.
14: McDonald's is one of several fast food companies offering America 250 treats. Burger King recently debuted its firecracker cookie pie. Sonic is offering a red, white, and blue slush float. Hardee's has an iced Star Spangled biscuit. I'm Julie Walker.
10: And the company said it's bringing back fried apple pies for the first time in more than three decades. Pizza Hut, that's a 68-year-old chain that has long struggled with growing competition and outdated restaurants, is going to be sold now for $2.7 billion by its parent company, Yum Brands. Yum says the private equity firm Long Range Capital will buy the U.S. business for about $1.5 billion. The mainland China Pizza Hut will be purchased by Yum China Holdings. Breaking news at townhall.com. Ed Donahue reports on a shocker at the World Cup.
15: Cape Verde stunned Spain in the country's World Cup debut in Atlanta. Spain is one of the favorites to win the World Cup, but little Cape Verde has a goalie named Vozina.
16: Cabo Verde! Cabo Verde!
15: He stopped every shot that came his way. Cape Verde didn't win, but they did lose. It was a scoreless tie. Agatha Fernandez saw it.
17: Everyone was expecting that Spain was going to win like 7-0. It's our first time in the World Cup, first game. Very excited. All Cape Verdeans were proud of the tie.
15: Cape Verde is the third smallest nation by population to qualify for the World Cup. I'm Ed Donahue.
10: Economists, and industry analysts say that even after the oil starts flowing again from the Middle East, it could take a while for the Iran war's impact on consumer prices to recede. That's because the fighting disrupted other supply chains as well. More of these stories at townhall.com.
9: 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I'm Rexford Sweetwater. It is 5 minutes now into the noon news hour, and we're going to talk to Paul Trombley. We usually like to talk about weather.
18: Yes, and we have some nice weather going through the afternoon hours here as we enjoy some sunshine. And we'll start to notice some increasing clouds later this afternoon and then setting it up for some showers starting to move into the area as we get more into this evening. So seeing some of that chance starting to build back in here for us, kind of 5 o'clock, and then thereafter picking up with the odds of rain coming in from the west increasing. After a high of 71 today, with west winds 10 to 20, we'll see those showers moving in tonight as we fall to about 53. And cloudy and cool for Wednesday with some more scattered showers, a few thunder showers in spots, mid-60s. Winds out of the east and southeast, 10 to 20. Shower chances taper off Wednesday night, 49. And then a mix of clouds and sunshine for Thursday. High temperature readings still back at about 66. Still a quiet day for Thursday. Thursday night, 48. And then sunny skies Friday. A few passing showers, thunder showers possible. Could move in late Thursday night. And then into Friday, see a little bit of that, along with some sun. 72 Friday. 51 Friday night, isolated shower storm chance early. And then partly sunny skies Saturday, Sunday. Some more highs in the mid-70s expected both days. And so far, things are looking pretty quiet. Still a few spotty shower storm chances later half of the weekend, but nothing looking too high on the odds of that here so far. I'm meteorologist Paul Fromley.
19: Well, thank you, sir. I appreciate the update. And my sneezing fit has subsided for a moment, so hopefully that doesn't happen again tomorrow. But, yeah, we'll talk again.
18: All right. Well, for the best. You bet.
19: Yeah, thanks. Paul Trombley with the Weatherology Update. We are looking at 66 degrees in the Lakes area now, humidity at 40%, a west wind at 12 miles an hour, and it tells me the average high would be 76. We're looking for maybe 71 today, so either one, that's just fine by me. Sunsets at 9:14 this evening. 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
21: Coming up in this newscast, a $25,000 reward is being offered for information concerning 39-year-old cold case of a missing woman from Wadena. And gas prices have dropped below $4 per gallon for the first time since April, following the recent deal between the U.S. and Iran. And it's day two of the world's largest clay target shooting event underway. The Alexandria Shooting Park in Alexandria. We'll have more on those stories, but first, law enforcement is reportedly offering a $25,000 reward for information that could lead to answers in an unsolved missing person case in Wadena. The reward is funded through Spotlight on Crime and was announced during a press conference yesterday. The case involves 23-year-old Carla Anderson, who disappeared 39 years ago in Wadena. Officials hope the reward will generate new leads and encourage anyone with information to come forward. Carla was last seen on November 13th in 1987 at the Greenwood apartment complex in Wadena. Police Chief Naomi Plutz says Carla was a vulnerable adult.
22: Here's what we know. Carla's apartment door was locked and her purse was still inside. There were no signs of a break-in and no signs of a struggle. The only things missing from her apartment were her keys and her Hardee's jacket. Carla was a vulnerable adult and we are confident she would not have chosen to disappear.
21: Anyone with information that will help investigators locate Carla are being urged to contact the Wadena Police Department. Their number, 218 area code 631-7700. Or you can also contact the Minnesota BCA. And yesterday morning, a Polk County Sheriff's deputy on patrol in the city of Cyrus located a suspicious vehicle parked at the old Cyrus School on Nelson Street. During the investigation, the deputy made contact with a female who was inside of the vehicle and learned that an adult male was inside the vacant school without permission. Probable cause was established to arrest the male for third-degree burglary due to the size and layout of the building. A coordinated search was conducted with the assistance from surrounding law enforcement agencies. Deputies utilized drones, canine resources, and officers to safely search the building. The adult male was eventually located hiding in a small tunnel within the school. He was taken into custody without incident and transported to the Douglas County Jail on probable cause, felony third-degree burglary, and obstruction of the legal process. And the Minnesota Department of Public Safety says it's a powerful sound, the sound of a seatbelt. Every time you get behind the wheel, you never know what could happen on the road. During the most recent extra seatbelt enforcement campaign, law enforcement reportedly issued over 2,400 seatbelt citations, 163 citations for children that were not properly restrained in car seats during the 10-day campaign. Officials say make sure you hear the click of a seatbelt for everyone in your vehicle before you hit the road. It's a sound that could save someone's life. And the Douglas County Board of Commissioners will meet today. Tom Chorley has this preview.
0: The Douglas County Board of Commissioners meets at 1 o'clock this afternoon. Here's some of what's happening. The 2026 Boat and Water Safety Grant Contract. Approving the quote for CR-28, CR-87 roundabout maintenance. Approve the purchase agreement for 5052 and 5066 County Road 23. The ACCS Freedom Fun Run event. The board enters into a closed session. And the Board of Appeal and Equalization meeting is at 3 o'clock this afternoon. This is Tom Chorley.
21: All right, thanks, Tom. And we'll have his full report starting tomorrow. And a Minnesota poll shows that U.S. Senator Amy Klobuchar is leading in the race for governor. Her closest matchup is against Republican candidate Lisa Daymuth, whom she leads 48-40%. Democrats are hoping that voters are fed up with the Trump administration and the federal immigration crackdown in the Twin Cities, while Republicans hope to capitalize on the frustration with fraud here in the state. The November election will decide the balance of power in St. Paul and the direction here in the state for years to come. And the Minnesota Department of Education says more than 715 summer meal sites are helping fill the gap when school cafeterias close for the season. Summer Food Service Coordinator Jordan Crane says families count on these programs.
1: Meals are served at these summer meal sites at no cost to kids under 18 and under, and those that are over 18 with a mental or physical disability. They can come to these summer meal sites, receive a meal, whether that's a breakfast, a lunch, maybe even a snack or a supper.
21: By the way, for more details, they can be found on the Minnesota Department of Education's website. Here locally, Zion Lutheran School and Church in Alexandria hosts a free summer meals program for children 18 and under running Monday through Friday from now through mid-August. And GasBuddy says that average gas prices have fallen in 47 states over the past week. The national average price for a gallon of gas has now dropped below $4 per gallon for the first time since mid-April. GasBuddy says the drop in oil prices is due to the deal between the U.S. and Iran, although it remains to be seen whether the agreement will stick. Average gas prices in the state have dropped by 11.1 cents per gallon over the past week, averaging now $3.85 per gallon as of yesterday. The national average price of gas has fallen 9.3 cents per gallon and is now averaging $3.99 per gallon. Here locally, gas prices range from 375 to 389 per gallon as of this morning in Alexandria. For more on that, go to the Gas Buddy website. And the National Weather Service says a strong surface low pressure system will move through the region tomorrow and will be the driver of scattered showers and thunderstorms during the afternoon and early evening hours. Forecasters say severe storms will be possible across parts of central and southern Minnesota, with a primary threat of large hail from Wilmer, St. Cloud, down to the Twin Cities. Here locally, we could see some scattered storms across parts of west central Minnesota. Keep it here for the latest on the weather. And the Minnesota State High School Clay Target League Championship got underway yesterday at the Alexandria Shooting Park in Alexandria. Tyler Notch, one of the owners of the Alexandria Shooting Park, spoke about the preparation that goes into this big event.
2: The USA Clay Target League that manages the shoot, they have close to 60 vendors out here throughout the 9 days as well. So they have a lot of prep work to do to get those vendor tents up and those vendor areas ready to go. But other than that, you know, we usually go through about a million clays. So it's just filling houses and making sure that the shooters have the clay pigeons flying where they need to fly.
21: The event is recognized as the world's largest clay target shooting event. For more on that, go to the U.S. Clay Target League's website. That's a look at your news. I'm Mark Anthony.
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5: Substance addiction is a major problem across the U.S.
23: There are about 22 million people in the United States with a serious drug or alcohol problem, and only 1 out of 10 goes for help. 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
5: Ann Fletcher is the author of Inside Rehab, and she says addictions are often misunderstood.
23: We need to view serious drinking and alcohol problems, serious addiction, as a chronic disorder that goes in and out of remission, just like diabetes, that people don't just have 30 days of treatment, that they have ongoing care, somebody that they can touch base with for years, or maybe even for the rest of their lives.
5: She says most people kick addictions on their own, or through a self-help group like Alcoholics Anonymous. 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
24: 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I've been surfing here since I was a kid. Now, seeing my grandson out on the water, it means everything to me. 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
19: And at 21 minutes after 12, we'll take a look at the community calendar here. Alexandria American Legion Post 87 encourages all veterans to come hear about being part of a special occasion this summer or honoring veterans. So it says to see you at the Eagles Club, which is at 526 North Nokomis at 7 p.m. this evening. The Red Willow Arts Coalition presents the 2026 Free Summer Concert Series, Thursday evenings at 7 o'clock on the Douglas County Courthouse lawn in Alexandria. 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What are we doing this week? Okay, this week, Thursday the 18th, we're going to enjoy music by the Woodpicks, sponsored by Village Cooperative. Concerts are every Thursday night through August the 20th. 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For a complete 2026 concert schedule, go to Red Willow Arts Coalition's Facebook page. Should be able to find that pretty easy. Activities at the Senior Center for today, or Encore, as we now refer to it as. Bridge A is underway running until 3 this afternoon, and they will also host chair yoga from 1 to 2, and that's pretty much it for their activities for the rest of today. I'm looking at a door-knocking opportunity coming up this Thursday the 18th in Alexandria. It says Carrie Dory of Minnesota District 12 is organizing a door-knocking opportunity for her campaign. They'll meet at the Big Ole in the park at noon and break into pairs to canvass the neighborhoods until 2 p.m. All are welcome. The title team Alexandria, 423 Broadway Street, Suite 100, they'll be hosting Alexandria Lakes Area Chamber of Commerce Wake Up Alexandria event, which is Friday, June 19th from 7:30 to 8:30. Wake Up Alexandria is a chamber networking event that's open to everyone, offering an opportunity for attendees to learn about businesses and organizations within the community. A $1 admission is requested, with all proceeds donated to the nonprofit of the day. In this case, it's Downtown Alexandria Incorporated. All chamber members will be placed in a drawing for a pot of gold, and that is currently valued at nearly $5,000. And that's a look at the community calendar for now. We'll come back here momentarily and we'll look at weatherology one more time, and I'll also review funeral announcements.
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10: This is Weatherology. I'm meteorologist Jennifer Wojcicki with your Alexandria Lakes area forecast. A blend of clouds and sunshine develops this afternoon, high in the low 70s. Tonight, chance for showers and thunderstorms, cloudy, a low near 53. Wednesday, chance for rain, showers, and storms, cloudy, high of 65 degrees. And Thursday, mostly sunny, high of 66. Friday, slight chance for showers and storms, late, a high of 72. For KXRA, I'm meteorologist Jennifer Wojcicki.
19: Thank you, Jennifer. 66 degrees in the Lakes area as we speak. Funeral announcements now for your Tuesday, June 16th. Eileen Trisco, 88, of Idaho City, Idaho, formerly of Osakis, died on March the 3rd. A graveside service will be held in Osakis on Friday, June 19th, 11 a.m. at Calvary Cemetery. Arrangements are with the Roy Hetland Funeral Home for Eileen Trisco, 88, formerly of Osakis. Ruby I. Jasmer, 90, of Alexandria, died on Saturday, June 13th. A funeral service will be held Friday, June the 19th at 1 p.m. at Zion Lutheran Church in Alexandria. A visitation will take place 1 hour prior to that service, beginning at 12 noon. Arrangements are with the Anderson Funeral Home and Crematory in Alexandria for Ruby I. Jasper, 90, of Alexandria. Iverdeen R. Ivy H. Christensen, 87, of Alexandria, formerly of Miltona, died on Saturday, June 13th. A funeral service will be held at 11 a.m. Saturday, June the 20th, at Mount Calvary Lutheran Church out in Miltona. Visitation is from 4 to 7 on Friday, June the 19th, at Lynn Family Funeral Home in Alexandria. And the visitation will also be held from 9 to 11 on Saturday at the church. Arrangements provided by Lynn Family Funeral and Cremation Services for Ivy Christensen, 87, of Alexandria, formerly of Miltona. And that is a look at funeral announcements here on People Radio, KXRA, for your Tuesday, June 16th. The full listing can always be found on our website, voiceofalexandria.com, and that would be under the announcements tab. Now we're looking forward to the Linder Farm Network's Midday Farm Review on KXRA.
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7: 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I'm Linda Brecke. Good afternoon, Dan.
19: Good afternoon, Linda.
0: Well, we've got those pleasant temperatures, a little on the cool side once again.
19: Absolutely. Very nice day out there. We're seeing temperatures basically on the west side of the state in the upper 60s and lower 70s. A little more cloud cover yet over southeast Minnesota. So we're still seeing some temperatures in places like Winona over towards Rochester, down into the Preston area in the mid to upper 50s. So a little more brisk that way, shall we say. Plus, we do have some strong winds out there today. But overall, pretty comfortable day. We are expecting to see a fair amount of sunshine through the day today. But some clouds starting to push into western Minnesota. We'll see some chances for rain tonight into tomorrow as well. So a little bit of everything in the works here, Linda, for the next 24 to 48 hours or so.
0: We'll talk about some of those challenges when it comes to spraying that we've been hearing about, too, with the windy days that we've had.
19: Absolutely. You see a lot of folks trying to get some spraying done, which can be challenging when you've got gusty conditions. And some places have actually had strong enough winds from storms that have caused some green snap in the crops, which is, you know, certainly not a good thing. So, yeah, there have been challenges this year. Like most years, there's always something to deal with when it comes to weather concerns.
0: 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We'll take a look at markets. Bean futures are higher. We'll talk about that in a moment.
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0: July corn is at 414 and a quarter, down 1 1/4. September 422 and 3/4 steady. December 442 and 3/4 up 1. Soybeans July 1126 and a quarter up 7. August 1131 and a half up 8. November 1144 and a quarter up 9 1/2. July soybean meal 303.70 up 170. July soybean oil 7302 down 135. July Chicago wheat 596 up 6 1/4. July oats up 8. September Minneapolis wheat 638 down 1 3/4. Live cattle higher, June 254.45 up 382, August 248.40 up 515, and October up 465.

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1: Class 3 milk futures, June 15.96, down 3. July 16.30, down 13. August 16.68, down 6. Cash cheese trade, barrels 142, holding steady. Blocks at 147, down 1 half. CHS soybean processing basis levels, Fairmont, June and July, 10 under July. CHS Mankato through July, 20 under July. CHS corn, Savage, June 40 under July, while July is 38 under July. And CHS Winona corn, June 38 under July, July 36 under July.
0: ADM corn processing, Marshall through July, 40 under July. ADM soybean processing, Mankato through July, 10 under July. The Dow Industrial Average is up 469. S&P 500 down 22. The NASDAQ Composite down 149. And the U.S. Dollar Index down 0.135. We'll be back with more in a moment.
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0: Well, after a lower early morning trade, soybean futures are still higher. Joining us, Ron McDaniel, Abbott Futures, or rather, I should say, moved higher and are still higher. And Ron, what are you seeing? What's happening with markets today?
7: Yes, Linda, when we were lower and coming into the reopening this morning at 8:30, and I mean, they lit it up right away, and I think I was on the phone with you. I could not figure out. It just had the smell of maybe some business. So, like I say, we got pretty dressed up for a nice party the first half hour of the day, and at midday, it's just the beans and the front end of wheat on the dance floor. Corn's been pretty disappointing on the front end, not carrying the rally. But again, the weather is good for corn. It's too wet for the finishing off of the soft red wheat in some states. You can kind of understand that. We do need to keep an eye on France and Spain and Italy. They're quite dry. They're going to be very hot for about a week. So that becomes something to maybe watch for corn and rapeseed type crops. But at the end of the day, this was about a circulating rumor. Might have some truth to it if indeed it's the Chinese state government doing the inquiring. We hear that Sinograin might be the operative that would be bidding for beans. If you take their 10% tariff away, which they're trying to negotiate Trump to give up his tariffs, if you took that tariff off, we compete with Brazil, Argentina, in the late summer, fall, into China. So the government doesn't pay the import tax. A private buyer does. So there could be some truth to this that holds the bean quality, bean price up, because it would make sense that they'd start their buying program. Again, 25 million tons being promised, supposedly, for the coming crop year. So I'm guardedly optimistic there might be some bean business here, and the market is holding the rally there.
0: Meanwhile, livestock, cattle, and feeder cattle sharply higher. What's happening with cattle and hogs?
7: Well, it's a tale of two cities again. The cattle market has a very strong demand. The box beef is up again, almost $5 here at midday, up $8 in 2 days. Whether it's the stock market recovering or the fact that we just haven't really developed any backing off of the cash trade, We're in the middle of the delivery.

0: month, June, and there was a wide discount on the board. But
1: Ron McDaniel, Abbott Futures. We'll be right back.
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1: The national hog slaughter estimate today is 481,000. 1 week ago, 484,000. 1 year ago, 478,193. National negotiated carcass barrels and gilts, a weighted average of 95.42, a five-day rolling at 96.32. Iowa, Minnesota, five-day rolling average, 96.12. Pork cutout plant report carcass, 95.83, down 129. Box beef cutout values higher. Choice, 399.91, up 486. Select, 377.99, up 158. Nothing to report out of Nebraska yet this week. Finished cattle trade out of Central Zumbrota. Finished beef steers, 245 to 260.50. Finished beef heifers, 245 to 259. Finished dairy cross steers and heifers, 240 to 254. Finished dairy steers, 230 to 245. And market cows mostly, 130 to 154. Market bulls, 185 to 238. Back with more in a moment.
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5: The latest U.S. soybean crush data signals robust oilseed processing expected for the June through August quarter. That's according to Arlen Suderman, commodities economist for StoneX Group. The National Oilseed Processors Association on Monday reported soy crush in May was slightly down from the prior month and below the average analyst estimates. Lower figure against the expectation that strong crush profit margins propelled the favorable U.S. biofuel policy would cause companies to forego typical spring maintenance and instead push the envelope and keep going, according to Suderman. Instead, crushers took the required time to do it right to be properly positioned to go strong through the fourth quarter in the marketing year. They're likely to push capacity to make up for some of the time going forward, with crush incentives remaining strong this summer.
6: It's time for Farming for the Future from the Minnesota Department of Agriculture's Ag Water Quality Certification Program. Rachel Bussey-Azwar talks about the We Are Water exhibit being in Itasca State Park beginning June 18th.
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6: Very good. Thanks, Rachel, for that update.
5: Some stiff northwest winds are making their presence felt across parts of Minnesota this midday, mostly over south central and southeast Minnesota. Winds are cruising along at 15 to 20 or more there. Skies mostly clear through the middle of the state. Some lingering clouds pushing into western Minnesota, while an area of low pressure is moving out of southeast Minnesota. And that's the system that did spur some showers and thunderstorms across the state overnight and into the early morning. And we still see a good amount of sunshine through the middle of the day today, helping highs reach up into the low to middle 70s. Then another system starts to slide in from the northwest today, bringing some more chances for rain and storms our direction. Showers move in from the west tonight and overnight as another very strong low pressure center moves our way. Showers are likely into Wednesday. Some stronger storms possible Wednesday afternoon and evening. Right now, it does look like the greatest risk will be over parts of south central and southeastern Minnesota. Then Thursday, Friday, and most of Saturday look to be pretty comfortable, and highs mostly in the 70s. Looks like more rain and storms are back in the mix for Saturday night and Sunday. Highs today reach the low to middle 70s. Will be breezy with northwest winds at 10 to 20. By late afternoon and early evening, we start to see quite a few more clouds pushing in from the west. That will lead to some rain chances later tonight and overnight, with our lows dipping into the 50s. Wednesday looks to be mostly cloudy, rainy, highs in the upper 60s to middle 70s. A few stronger storms could develop tomorrow afternoon and evening, especially over the southeast and parts of south central Minnesota. Partly cloudy Thursday, highs again in the upper 60s and 70s. Slightly warmer Friday and Saturday with showers possible Saturday night into Sunday. That's looking at our weather here on the Linder Farm Network.
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5: An interim memorandum of understanding to end months of conflict between the U.S. and Iran also halts the U.S. naval blockade on Iranian ports. It does allow for the reopening of the Strait of Hormuz. An estimated 25% to 33% of the world's fertilizer comes through the Strait of Hormuz. StoneX Vice President of Fertilizer Josh Linville says reopening the strait would be good news for lower fertilizer prices, but there hasn't been much movement yet.
9: A major development in the fertilizer markets just yet. Now, we have seen some weakness on global and domestic urea values. But in terms of UAN and anhydrous, those price corrections have been a little slower to come. And the strange one is a complete lack of any sort of discussion, price movement, or anything in regards to the phosphate market. I think there's still a lot of questions there in terms of what it will mean, what is going to happen. I think most are probably in agreement that, yes, this is probably a bearish situation, but it's a matter of timing, right? We've destroyed a lot of supply around the world over the last 16 weeks, but we've also destroyed a lot of demand. And those are two very, very big situations that people are trying to get their hands wrapped around.
5: And Linville does expect to see some price changes in the relatively near future.
9: I'm still expecting to see more softness in the nitrogen sectors, simply because, I mean, it's such a major thing. Not only are we talking about returning three of the world's largest urea exporters to the world in Iran, Oman, and Qatar and Saudi Arabia, but we're also starting to ramp back up LNG production and exports. You think about what that does for global production of nitrogen, right? You've got large countries like India who are relying on those imported tons for their own production, so that's going to be a big deal. And again, I think it's just, I think the market knows what it needs to do. It's just trying to figure out to what extent it needs to do that. And phosphate, yeah. Right now, if we didn't see prices change, we are in for probably more demand destruction than we thought was even feasible in the past. These prices simply don't work for most of the farmers around the world, and they're not going to purchase it. They're not going to apply it. And they certainly aren't going to buy anything, knowing that the Strait of Hormuz is open once again, because they knew what the impact was to raise prices. They expect the price to do the same thing on the way down. So we think demand is going to be non-existent here for most of the world. And again, I do expect to see weakness. I'm hoping that we'll see it in the form of lower sulfur prices, in the form of lower anhydrous prices. That will help drop the price floor for these manufacturers, which does make it easier for the price to fall.
5: Now, some nutrient prices have come down from their highest point, but they're still too high for much profitability.
9: If you look at NOLA, New Orleans, Louisiana, at the height of the physical market, barges were trading for $780 a ton. Today, barges traded for $360 a ton. So prices are off significantly from the highs. The problem is, when you look at that price versus where grain values are, specifically speaking corn, it is a terribly high price still. And I think that's what's really starting to continue to impact these farmers. And in fact, if you were to try and get, let's say, that price relationship between corn and urea back to the normal range, you would need urea to still fall probably another $30 to $50 a ton, or you'd need corn to rally to $5 on new crop.
5: And Linville says, with the current situation, farmers may need to start changing their fertilizer buying strategy.
9: So we're always a big proponent for that. We, you know, a lot of folks will see the retailer as, I don't want to say the enemy, but they're trying to sell you something. So there's a certain amount of skepticism there. I continue to say that more frequent conversations there means you've got a much better chance of jumping off on an opportunity when it pops up. However, I'm going to add a little bit and add a caveat to the situation. Most times, farmers will buy all their fertilizer in one fell swoop. They say, okay, this is the bottom. I'm going to buy everything. This is just what it is. And you hope and you pray you've made the right decision. I don't think we can do that in today's marketplace. With the amount of price movement, the amount of volatility, let's face it, yeah, we're all excited the Strait of Hormuz reopened. It could just as quickly shut down once again, and it doesn't do anything to solve the 16 weeks of losses that we've had. So rather than try to call the low, because we don't do the same thing on the grain side, right? We don't try and sell all our grain at once. I think we need to start taking a little bit more of a strategy where we buy in more layers. We buy in 2, 3, 4 layers. Yeah, that's more work, more conversations, but it also helps to kind of ease that pain a little bit, if you will.
5: That's Josh Linville with StoneX.
1: Overall, crops look good in Lincoln County. However, it's dry in the Lake Benton area, according to farmer Bob Worth.
10: You know, overall, they look pretty good. I mean, we're trying to get spraying done, and the wind doesn't cooperate at all, and temperature doesn't cooperate for some of the soybean chemicals. So, I mean, they look really, really good, but they need to be sprayed. Plus, Linda, we are still on a very dry side. I mean, we get a couple tenths here, 3 tenths, but it's not enough to really soak us up, because if we ever get a good stretch of heat, it's going to hurt us in the long run. But right now, the crops look good. It's got really good color. The beans got good color. Everything looks good, but we're on the edge of something that could be very serious.
1: Bob is a Minnesota Soybean Board member and an American Soybean Association director. Minnesota Soybean will have board meetings this week.
10: Yep, it's our June meeting, and that is where we elect the officer team coming up for the next year. We have one ASA director that his term is up, but he has eligible to run again. I'm sure he'll be going again. And then our governing board elected during this time to that actually govern a lot of the stuff that goes on with the Minnesota Soybean Growers Association.
1: And American Soybean Association staff will be at the state meetings with policy updates.
10: That's right. We actually have American ASA staff, the lobbying staff, actually give us a report during this meeting. And same way with our state lobbyists. They come in and give us a good report on what happened last year and going into next year. And the national level, they talk to us about Farm Bill and all the stuff that's going on. USMCA, I mean, what's going to happen with that? You know, we were very fortunate. We had one of our own ASA directors from Minnesota got to testify, Jamie Beyer, and she did a fantastic job. We got to listen to it. So,
1: Bob Worth, an American Soybean Association director, will be back with more farm news in a moment.
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5: Spraying has been a challenge due to the wind recently in the Montevideo and Hanley Falls area, according to Mark Schoenfeld with Farmers Co-op Elevator.
13: And the wind is blowing in the western prairie, much to the demise of guys who are trying to finish up some of their spraying. It's certainly been a challenge here the last couple of weeks with wind and just some stray pop-up showers that keep coming about, particularly later in the day. And catching some guys off guard. So spraying and trying to get weed management done has been a little bit of a trick. We did have one small pocket in our draw area that did have some green snap issues. We had a storm come through with some pretty high winds, 70, 80 mile an hour winds, and had some issues in a few fields and some few pockets where we had some green snap, but you take those things away, and in the grand scheme of things, in the big picture, the crop out here certainly is looking very, very, very good. It has a ton of potential, really good green, certainly been getting adequate rains. Nobody's really in a true problem spot. And I would say the areas where we're struggling are pretty small in the grand scheme of things. And so still a ton of potential here in the crop in western Minnesota.
1: That's Mark Schoenfeld with the Farmers Co-op Elevator, Hanley Falls in Montevideo. The last confirmed case of the highly pathogenic avian influenza in Minnesota was in May. Minnesota Commissioner of Agriculture Tom Peterson says they're watching cases of the H5N1 in dairy cattle and in other states.
14: The return of high path avian influenza in dairy cattle, and so Idaho has had quite a few cases, and now Texas has a case where it originally started 2 years ago. And so we'll be watching that very closely. And again,
1: and we'll wrap it up in 2 minutes.
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1: 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July corn down 1, December up 1, July beans up 8 1/4, and November up 10 3/4. 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
19: News this hour at Town Hall. I'm Bob Agnew in Washington. There could be a major snag in the U.S. peace deal with Iran. Iran's proxy Hezbollah, the terrorist group, continues to threaten Israel from South Lebanon, and that has Israel refusing to agree with part of the deal, calling for it to withdraw from the territory it has recently captured. We get more details from correspondent Charles de la Desma.
20: Iranian state television has quoted Foreign Minister Abbas Araghchi saying the end of the Iran war includes the end of Israel's occupation of Lebanon. The network did not air the remarks, but put them in an on-screen graphic. The quote continued, without the withdrawal of Israeli forces from the territories they occupied during the war has not fully come to an end. Araghchi adds, further Israeli attacks on Lebanon will be considered by us as a violation of the Memorandum of Understanding. It remains unclear what is actually in the interim agreement, as it's not yet been released publicly in full. I'm Charles de la Desma.
19: The FBI and Secret Service have stopped a plot that was meant to attack the UFC fight at the White House on Sunday.
21: The FBI arresting five people in connection with attempting to attack Sunday's UFC America 250 event. Vice President J.D. Vance telling Fox News this was a potential terrorist attack. FBI Director Kash Patel on his X page writing, multiple individuals are now in custody and the planned attacks were stopped cold.
19: That is correspondent Laura Winters. AI is booming and likely to bring a lot more jobs to the state of Texas.
22: NVIDIA is betting on artificial intelligence to revive U.S. manufacturing. The Silicon Valley company is unveiling a major AI infrastructure upgrade as part of a $2 billion partnership with Coherent. This involves a factory in Texas producing materials for lasers that would enhance chip efficiency. NVIDIA CEO believes that AI can create jobs rather than replace them. Rich Thomason reporting.
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23: 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Dial #250, say Mike Rowe. 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And happy birthday to us.
19: Federal Reserve policymakers set to be holding their first session on interest rates under new chairman, and the bond markets will be watching closely to find out the future, likely future, of interest rates. We get more details from correspondent Ben Thomas.
24: The Federal Reserve is charged with pursuing maximum employment and price stability in its mission to promote a healthy U.S. economy.
25: When we pursue those aims with wisdom and clarity, independence and resolve, inflation can be lower. growth stronger, real take-home pay higher, and America can be more prosperous.
24: New Fed Chair Kevin Warsh embraced that twin mandate at his swearing-in, but that the ceremony took place at the White House raised more questions about the central bank's independence as it begins its first policy meeting with Warsh's chair.
0: I want him to be independent and just do a great job.
24: Ben Thomas, Washington.
19: You'll find breaking news and analysis at townhall.com. A beagle farm being shut down.
2: A Wisconsin beagle research facility that's drawn animal welfare protests is closing, and its remaining dogs are being taken in by a Florida rescue group. Big Dog Ranch Rescue announced Monday that it had reached an agreement for the permanent closure of Ridgeland Farms and the transfer of its 475 remaining beagles starting this week. The rescue group said some of the beagles will be sent to its Florida and Alabama campuses, where they will be spayed, neutered, and prepared for adoption. Keith Peters reporting.
19: There's a warning about some contaminated Alfredo sauce on the market. Health officials have issued a recall for the sauce distributed to dozens of U.S. states by a supplier because of potential salmonella contamination. The U.S. Food and Drug Administration said in an enforcement report the sauce was voluntarily recalled by the supplier because it contained a dry milk powder ingredient that could have been dangerous. More on these stories at townhall.com.
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0: still pretty nice out. 68 is our temp. The wind is out of the west at 14 miles an hour. Weatherology says high 61, so a few degrees to go there. And then clouds will be moving in, it shows here, later. Scattered thunderstorms overnight and into tomorrow. And then tomorrow night, still some chances of rain. Lows in the upper 40s for the next couple of nights. Not tonight, but tomorrow night, the next night. So, yeah, low 50s tonight. I got to say, I have to admit, I'm liking these a little bit cooler, you know, 70, upper 60s, low 70s, and those temps overnight in the low 50s, some of them. Yeah, I do like it. Swap Shop on the air. Good afternoon. I'm Jackson, and the phone's open here at KXRA. If you've got something to sell or trade or give away or something that you're looking to buy, phone number is 762-8167, 762-8167. Email is thefolks@layton.media. And our street address is 1312 Broadway, Alexandria. If you want to drop something by the office here, we are open for that too. Okay, 762-8167. So we've got in the mail here, it says, I have for sale a 5x8 foot trailer, 12 inch tires, got a new jack, winch, new bed, new lights, licensed for life. 5x8 trailer, $400 firm, no title. And here's the phone number, 763-3982. 763-3982 is the phone number for that there trailer. What do we got here? I have a picnic table for sale, $50. A set of four tires, LT, $275, 65R18, probably 60-65% tread. I'd take $150 for that set of four tires. Let's see, also a pair, it says, of M plus, I don't know what that is, five, looks like a five. Anyway, the size, I have a pair of tires. The size is 205-60R15, 65% tread, $60 for that pair of tires. So all of that, and you can call and get something maybe a little clearer, 219-0448. 219-0448. Some tires to sell and a picnic table there. Let's see. Free. A 2-year-old Maine Coon male cat. Neutered, litter box trained. It says here needs to be the only cat. And the phone number is 287-0721. And if you're thinking about it, you should. If you don't know what a Maine Coon is, you should look that up. They're a big cat. Long hair. Cat. But this is a 2-year-old male, neutered, litter box trained, and needs to be the only one. 287-0721. Somebody here looking for an aluminum trailer, 12 feet long, maybe 6 or 7 feet wide. If you've got something along that line, then you could give them a call. 304-3650. 304-3650. Looking for a trailer there. And our phone number here is 762-8167. What do you have for Swap Shop today? And let people know about it. Swap Shop works. Had somebody here not long ago with a flagpole for sale, a 20-foot flagpole, however many sections that was. That got sold. One of the more recent things we've heard of, are from. And then there was something else that was that like yesterday? Yeah, they had a massage chiropractic table that was for sale. That was sold. So we've got 10 Silver Yard ducklings. 8 are 10 days old and 2 of them are 6 weeks old. For these 10 ducklings, Silver Yard ducklings, the phone number is 834-2868. 834-2868. Hi, thanks for calling. You're on Swap Shop.
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0: 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You can call this number or text area code 218-770-0671. 218-770-0671. 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And if you've got something here for Swap Shop, phone's ready, 762-8167. Got for sale, I've got white and brown eggs. I should say or brown eggs. 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White or brown eggs, $1.50 a dozen. Have an upright vacuum cleaner for $20. 1979 24-foot Kennedy pontoon with a newer deck. 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And the phone number for any or all of those, the number is 304-0925. 304-0925. Hello, thank you for calling. 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
0: Thanks for joining me for Swap Shop today. Jackson here. Phone number is 762-8167. Do you have something you're looking to buy or sell or give away? Make a little trade there. 762-8167. Email the folks at Layton.media. On the street here, you can drop something by if you like. 1312 Broadway, Alexandria. We have a fallen church of Nelson looking for folding picnic tables with attached benches. Also looking for a box window fan and a pedestal oscillating fan. If you've got anything of those natures, the phone number is 762-2684. 762-2684. Bunch of free stuff here. Maybe you remember we had a 1950s vintage 7.5 horse outboard motor. That's gone. We still have, though, a full-size crossbed toolbox, a truck toolbox with keys, black. That's for free. And also have a short bed fiberglass truck topper with clamps. That's maroon in color, and that's also free. Here's the phone number, 808-8226.
3: 808-8226. Let's see what else. On the swap shop, we have an 18-foot car hauler, $2,400. It says all new. And then it says the next week the price will go up to $3,600. So if you're thinking about a car hauler, this $2,400 would be the way better deal. Also have for sale a 1965 Honda Dream motorcycle, 305cc, runs. It's got the title, $950 for the bike. And the phone number is 282-6097. 282-6097. Again, swap shop at 762-8167. Somebody looking for 30 to 50 feet of woven wire fencing for tomato plants. Says they prefer a graduated mesh type about 4 feet high. So if you've got something, could you send a picture? Text it to 815-1768. Again, looking for 30 to 50 feet of woven wire fencing to protect the tomatoes. 815-1768. For sale, a King Cutter 32-inch three-point hitch reversible dirt scoop, used very little, asking $100. And the phone number there is 491-4405. King Cutter 32-inch three-point hitch reversible dirt scoop. That's what we're looking for. Number is 491. Oh, what am I saying? It's for sale. Uses very little, so it's $100. Maybe somebody else is looking for it. 491-4405. 491-4405. Okay, let's see. I have a Harley Davidson Road King Custom. It's 2004 with 4,300 miles on it. I have pictures, of course, and the phone number there is 894-9118. It's an 04 Harley Davidson Road King Custom, 894-9118. What else? Says here, I have a buckboard wagon on a lawnmower frame with turf tires. One-of-a-kind item there, $400 is the price. And that phone number is 815-1768. 815-1768. Thank you for calling today. You're on Swap Shop.
12: Yeah, I'm looking for some used guns, rifles or shotguns, and possibly some handguns. 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
3: All right. Sounds good. Thank you.
12: Thank you.
3: Yep. 491-2605, 491-2605. 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
13: Good afternoon. I have a canopy or a Newman boat lift, just the canvas, and it's, I believe it's about 22-foot one, and a 120 inches wide. It's in very good shape. Number is 320-815-6056.
3: All right. Got it. Thank you. Have a good afternoon.
13: Yep, you too. Thank you.
3: Okay. 815-6056 is the phone number there. 815-6056. 6056. All right. 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
14: Good afternoon.
3: Yes, sir.
14: I have an older Ranger bass boat that I would like to sell. It has a trolling motor on it. I also have a 150-horse Mercury motor to put on it. The motor's not on it. It all goes together as a package.
3: Okay.
14: And I'll sell it very reasonable. I don't have any use for it. I just want it gone. They can call 760-5011. If you're interested, please call.
3: All right. Sounds good. Thank you.
14: Thank you, sir.
3: Yes, sir. And the phone number there is 760-5011. Time is 1:30. You've got to take this break. 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
16: Buildings. 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The Andrea Theater, miles from New York, right on Broadway.
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18: This is Weatherology. I'm meteorologist Jennifer Wojcicki with your Alexandria Lakes area forecast. A blend of clouds and sunshine develops this afternoon, high in the low 70s. Tonight, chance for showers and thunderstorms, cloudy, a low near 53. Wednesday, chance for rain, showers, and storms, cloudy, high of 65 degrees. And Thursday, mostly sunny, high of 66. Friday, slight chance for showers and storms, late, a high of 72. For KXRA, I'm meteorologist Jennifer Wojcicki.
0: Still seeing sun, and we are up to 70 degrees in the lakes area. The wind is out of the west at 9 miles an hour. And, well, let's see. I saw this email. It said, because of the weather forecast for tomorrow, that the Alexandria Community Wood-Fired Oven Pizza event for nonprofits, it will be online pizza ordering tomorrow only, online only. 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Okay? 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
0: 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Phones open. The number is 762-8167. 762-8167. If you want to send an email, the address there is thefolks@layton.media. 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Thank you for calling Swap Shop today. 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
1: All right, got it. Thank you.
0: Thank you. Have a good day.
1: Yeah, you too. Thanks. So for the shed and the table and chairs, the phone number is 589-3113. 589-3113. And please leave a message when you call. 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You're on the air.
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1: Okay, got it. Thank you.
2: Yep.
1: Those items at this number, 219-1639. 219-1639. 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And here is a 20-inch Huffy Boys bike, $30. It's red in color, and the phone number there, $20 Huffy Boys Bike, 424-1806, 424-1806. What else? We got some plywood for sale. These are all new sheets. You can buy one or all of them, $20 a piece. So we've got a one sheet, a 4x8, 3/4 inch T&G floor sheathing. Okay, we got four sheets of 5/8 CDX and one sheet of 1/2 inch CDX. All of them are 4x8s. Again, all of them are $20 a piece. And then we have some Lexan plexiglass panels, new, still in the wrapper, 3/16 thick. One of them is 22x48 inches. The other is 36x48 inches. So give them a call. You can talk about that. The phone number is 808-9676. 808-9676. Thank you for calling today. 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
3: Bye now.
1: Bye. 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
5: 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And the number is 762-8167. 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
5: 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And your swap shop number is 762-8167. 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So that phone number is 766-2697. 766-2697 for the ladder and the table saw there. Okay. Also, we have somebody looking for trailer ramps for a car hauler. 5 feet long, or even it says one. Okay, you'll have to ask him about all that. 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
16: Yes, I have about a 1 acre piece of good, like, horse grass, and there's some little clover mixed in. If somebody'd like to cut it and bale it, they can have it. 304-5270.
5: All right, I got it. Thank you.
16: Thanks. Yep.
5: Yeah, have Bye. A good day. So there's about an acre of horse grass with some clover. If you can bale it, cut it, bale it, you can just have it. 304-5270. 304-5270. And I am not going to be able to fit in another phone call today. So give me a call back tomorrow if you're working here at the end of this program. 105 tomorrow. I'll see you then.

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3: Good afternoon. Thanks for joining us for this update here on the Linder Farm Network. I'm Linda Brecky. Chicago Board of Trade corn futures mixed, with July down 1 3/4, December up 0.75. July beans up 10 3/4, August up 11 today, November at the close up 11 3/4. During our noon show, Ron McDaniel, Avid Futures, spoke about markets having been lower early in the day, but then managing to recover, and soybeans finishing the day higher. Here's what he had to say about corn and beans and wheat.
4: Yes, Linda, when we were lower and coming into the reopening this morning at 8:30, and I mean, they lit it up right away, and I think I was on the phone with you. I could not figure out. It just had the smell of maybe some business. So, like I say, we got pretty dressed up for a nice party the first half hour of the day, and at midday, it's just the beans and the front end of wheat on the dance floor. Corn's been pretty disappointing on the front end, not carrying the rally. But again, the weather is good for corn. It's too wet for the finishing off of the soft red wheat in some states. You can kind of understand that. We do need to keep an eye on France and Spain and Italy. They're quite dry. They're going to be very hot for about a week. So that becomes something to maybe watch for corn and rapeseed type crops. But at the end of the day, this was about a circulating rumor. Might have some truth to it if indeed it's the Chinese state government doing the inquiring. We hear that Sinograin might be the operative that would be bidding for beans. If you take their 10% tariff away, which they're trying to negotiate Trump to give up his tariffs, if you took that tariff off, we compete with Brazil, Argentina, in the late summer, fall, into China. So the government doesn't pay the import tax. A private buyer does. So there could be some truth to this that holds the bean quality, bean price up, because it would make sense that they'd start their buying program. Again, 25 million tons being promised, supposedly, for the coming crop year. So I'm guardedly optimistic there might be some bean business here, and the market is holding the rally there.
3: And that's Ron McDaniel, Avid Futures. Chicago July corn, 4.13 3/4, down 1 3/4. September, 4.22 1/2, and down 0.25. December, 4.42 1/2. 4.42 1/2 was up 0.75 at the close. And July beans, 11.30, up 10 3/4. August, 11.34 1/2, and up 11 cents. And November, 11.46 1/2, up 11 3/4. July soybean meal, 304.80, up 2.80. July soybean oil, 72.92, down 1.45. July Chicago wheat, 5.96, up 6 1/4. July oats at 304.5, up 7 1/2. And Minneapolis wheat, July down 1 1/4, last quote and asking price. September also down 1 1/4. June live cattle, 255.30, up 4.67. August, 249.20, up 5.95. And October, 242, up 5.20 at the close. August feeder cattle, 366.87, up 5.32 today. September up 5.75, and November at 359.10, up 6.67. July lean hogs, 94.80, down 1.77. August down 72. October 79.92 at the close, down 30. During the 1 o'clock hour, the Dow Industrial Average up around 394. Thank you for joining us. That's our update on the Lender Farm Network.
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8: Breaking news at Town Hall. I'm Bob Agnew in Washington. Republican Governor Mike DeWine today said that his state should abolish the death penalty.
9: I no longer believe the death penalty is a deterrent to murder. The moral justification I had for voting for the death penalty simply no longer exists.
8: DeWine has repeatedly postponed scheduled executions in the state over his 7 years as governor. With a deal to reopen the Strait of Hormuz, how long now before fuel prices come down?
10: Questions remain about when a fifth of the world's crude oil will start flowing again.
11: We've been in this situation before where there's a deal that may be imminent, but then it falls apart.
10: Gas Buddy analyst Patrick DeHaan.
11: It's still too early to say the coast is clear.
10: Bryce Borton was at the gas pump in Columbus, Ohio, where price drops in the oil market have yet to reach consumers.
12: It's definitely hitting the pocketbook, and it's obviously hitting, you know, the price of groceries and everything else as well.
10: Oil producers that throttled back will need time, and Lloyd's analyst Richard Mead says the shipping sector is not rushing back to the Strait of Hormuz. Capital Economics estimates that by September, energy flows will reach 80% of pre-war levels. I'm Jennifer King.
8: On Wall Street, it's a mixed bag. The Dow Jones Industrial Average doing quite well. It's up 408 points. The NASDAQ is down 181. The FBI's released a report on the arrests of suspects who tried to attack the White House over the weekend.
13: FBI Director Kash Patel says multiple arrests were made by the agency as it disrupted planned attacks targeting the White House UFC show. The nature of the potential threat has not been disclosed. Additional details are expected to be revealed once charges are unsealed. A law enforcement official familiar with the matter says 5 people have been arrested from states including Ohio, Missouri, and California. The official spoke to the AP on condition of anonymity to discuss information not yet public. The Secret Service says it worked around the clock to identify those responsible and hold them accountable. Haya Pinchwani, Washington.
8: More at townhall.com.
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8: The Knicks planning a major parade this week, a ticker tape parade to be precise. Correspondent Julie Walker has more.
15: The Knicks NBA Finals win celebration continues with a ticker tape parade up the Canyon of Heroes Thursday starting at 10 a.m. And Mayor Mamdani couldn't be more excited.
16: It may well be the largest parade in New York City history. 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
15: He had the Knicks in five, and that's just what they did, beating the Spurs Saturday night 94-90.
16: 53 years of waiting. It speaks to 26 years since the last time we were in the finals.
15: The Knicks won in 73, but did not have a ticker tape parade.
16: This will be the first ticker tape parade in New York Knicks history.
15: The parade goes from Battery Park to City Hall, where a ceremony will take place. Julie Walker, New York.
8: International crude oil prices on the way down amid the prospects of an end of the war with Iran, off about $4 a barrel. Breaking news and analysis at townhall.com. Watch out for some contaminated Alfredo sauce.
17: Federal health officials have issued a recall for Alfredo sauce distributed to dozens of U.S. states by a supplier because of potential salmonella contamination. The U.S. Food and Drug Administration said in an enforcement report that the sauce was voluntarily recalled by the supplier because it contained a dry milk powder ingredient that was possibly contaminated with salmonella. The FDA said the Coffee Connection Company Incorporated, based in Lebanon, Tennessee, voluntarily recalled the sauce. Keith Peters reporting.
8: Pizza Hut will be sold for $2.7 billion by its parent company, Yum Brands. Pizza Hut has been squeezed in recent years by the growth of DoorDash, Uber Eats, and other restaurant delivery companies that market access to a slew of cuisine besides just pizza. 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
19: This is Weatherology. I'm meteorologist Jennifer Wojcicki with your Alexandria Lakes area forecast. A blend of clouds and sunshine develops this afternoon, high in the low 70s. Tonight, chance for showers and thunderstorms, cloudy, a low near 53. Wednesday, chance for rain, showers, and storms, cloudy, high of 65 degrees. And Thursday, mostly sunny, high of 66. Friday, slight chance for showers and storms, late, a high of 72. For KXRA, I'm meteorologist Jennifer Wojcicki. Currently, it's 70.
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21: Jamie Markley, David Van Camp, and Scott Robbins.
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21: This is the Markley, Van Camp, and Robbins Show. Here we go. This is the Markley, Van Camp, and Robbins Show. I'm Scott Robbins, right over there. David Van Camp.
8: Hiya.
21: Jamie Markley. Not here today.
8: Yes, on special assignment.
21: Yes, very, very special assignment. He'll talk all about it when he gets back.
8: Oh, sure.
21: A special assignment. Yep. All right, I don't know. We'll start with this today. And I feel like I've got the whiplash again starting. But Donald Trump said all hell is going to rain down on Iran if they get a nuke.
8: Yes.
21: So they're saying now... The word has, I don't know, and well, again, we don't know how this is going to be worded. We're going to find out, I guess, what, tomorrow? Is that right?
8: Yeah.
21: Tomorrow. And the signing is supposed to take place in Switzerland on Friday. J.D. Vance is doing it, by the way.
8: Yes.
21: President is not going to do it. He's a G7. Anyway, so I don't know what's going on with this. It changes all the time. Now Iran is saying, hey, no, we're not going to open the strait. We never said that.
8: Well, and then they're saying, well, yes, we will, but yes, we want territorial control
21: which means we can squeeze it again whenever we
8: want. It's a very odd and, dare I say, fluid situation right now. But the president is talking about the deal and says, yeah, I mean, this is the deal. Like, they can get sanctions relief. They can get rebuilding money from Gulf partners and whatnot, but only if they follow the rules. And here's the president this morning.
25: Iran will never have a nuclear weapon. And it says it loud and clear. They're not going to develop it. They're not going to buy it. They're not going to do anything with it. And if they do, they suffer unbelievable consequences. Not just a little bit, like... I won't even tell you the consequences, but the consequences are the ultimate consequences. And with that being said, I hope we have a very good relationship. But the biggest thing is they will not have a nuclear weapon. And that's the reason I got in. And that's the reason I agreed to sign. And we originally had, Marco was with me, and they originally wrote that we will not develop a nuclear weapon. I said, no, you're not going to develop it. You're not going to buy either.
8: Yeah, that's the old contract negotiator right there.
21: Yeah,
8: saying, "Wait a minute, hold on a second, develop. Wait a minute." But you're leaving the door open for your buddies in Pakistan to give one to you. But anyway, he went
21: on. Yeah, he's the guy.
8: Go ahead.
21: No, I said he's the guy that looks at the contract and he's got a black pen.
8: Yes,
21: he's just lining stuff out as they move along.
0: Yes, exactly.
21: Nope. Okay.
0: Yep. Yeah, we're not doing that part. Hold on a second. That verbiage is quite squirrely, isn't it?
21: Yeah, it is.
25: They originally wrote that we will not develop a nuclear weapon. I said, no, you're not going to develop it. You're not going to buy either. So we have, that took another couple of days of time. Everything was, it's ridiculous. But so we have, they will not develop, purchase, buy, or any other thing. They're not going to acquire a nuclear weapon. If they do, all hell will rain down on them.
0: Mm-hmm. Well, the detractors who come in with this, Scott, it will say, well, you've already threatened that before, and then you held off for several weeks because, you wanted to get some sort of good faith negotiation with them. And I'm having trouble totally tossing that argument out the window, because that is true, is that he's promised, and then didn't do anything because he was hoping for some sort of negotiation. I do feel like it seems like there's enough people around him that are tired of this situation and kind of wanting to have Iran on a short leash. Maybe that's wishful thinking on my part. That, like, yeah, they start messing around again, it's go time. You know, that's it. We can't do this delay tactic nonsense anymore. I don't know where your head is at on this, Scott.
21: No, I think it's fine to call him out on it. I think it's very fine to call him out on it, that we've been down this road before. Maybe not quite this far. This seems to be further down the road.
0: Yeah.
21: Because how you come back from this, if nothing gets agreed to, is, that's a tough one. After all of this, after you've talked about this, markets have reacted, price of oil has reacted, everything's reacted to this potential deal, right?
0: Mm-hmm.
21: And if it blows up now, well, you got real problems on your hands.
0: Yeah.
21: But again, we don't know the details of it. Nobody knows the details of it yet. Things are leaking out here and there, and what you believe, and I don't know what is true and what isn't. Depends on the source. But anyway, I'm hopeful that this is signed, and it's signed to the agreement of the United States of America, that we can live with whatever it is.
0: Mm-hmm.
21: And I also hope he can make the argument that it was worth it.
0: Yes.
21: Because that's going to be a tough one, too.
0: Well,
21: if you don't get the nuke language correct, then the reason you started this, that's what has been told. And so it's going to be a tough one, a tough sell if it's not there.
0: It is, yeah.
21: And I know they keep the Strait of Hormuz. They just dangle it out there because they're Iran, and that's really the only thing they have to choke you with. And they know what's been going on in the markets in terms of gasoline prices here. And they also know the political backlash of that. And that's the card they have. And whether they choose to play it or not, or when they choose to play it or not, it's a whole other thing. So anyway, it'll all come out. We just need to know what it is.
0: Yeah.
21: And we don't know what it is right now. All right, let's talk about this for a second, because this is wild. The FBI arrested several people who were planning an ambush attack at the White House during the UFC event.
0: Yeah.
21: This is, it's frightening, because I remember turning it on going, man, I mean, I'm sure the area is really secured because you've got a lot of high-profile people there.
0: Yeah.
21: Including the president, the first lady, but it just seemed like it was open air and too big, and I don't know. I was a little apprehensive, to be honest with you.
0: I think a lot. You're not alone in that, Scott. I think a lot of us were a little bit like, man, how are they going to secure this?
21: And so the thing is, there was, in fact, a terror attack that was planned. It was thwarted, and you've got the details.
0: Yeah, well, it was American citizens. They do not believe, the FBI, they do not believe that there is a, what they call a nexus to foreign terrorism. The goal of the attack was to target capitalist elites, billionaires, and politicians who receive money from AIPAC. That's the American Pro-Israel Lobby. What they were going to do is set off some drone explosives and basically herd people into a shooting gallery, and then they were going to storm the White House. That was what they were talking about doing. So at least five people have been apprehended. Some of the details coming out now. One guy, I think he's from California, was saying that, you know, all of these people are... it's the Epstein class stuff. He claimed that they all rape and eat children, all this stuff. I mean, it's some dark, twisted stuff. And what I don't know is how close they got to actually trying to pull something off, because it seems like the FBI got a handle on this pretty quickly and knocked it down. But J.D. Vance, the vice president, was on Fox and Friends this morning talking about the terror attack, or attempted or planned terror attack, and talked about why the FBI is telling people about it now. Here he is.
1: Well, I think they're telling us because the scale of the planned attack is so significant. And I think it's important for us to be as transparent as we can be about these ongoing investigations. We want to tell the American people what's going on, of course. But I actually just heard about it this morning myself. And so this is very, very dark stuff. And unfortunately, we're talking about this a little bit off camera, but this is what happens when people turn the rhetoric up so loud that disagreeing with somebody is a cause for violence. That's the place that we've come to, unfortunately, with too much of our political rhetoric. We got to tell everybody to tone it down. And I hate to say this, but it's true. You see more political violence and violent rhetoric coming from the left than the right these days. Everybody has a role to cut this stuff out. But I think a lot of my Democratic colleagues in Washington have got to look themselves in the mirror and say, why is so much of this political violence coming from our side of the spectrum? Maybe they can do something different.
0: Well, they're not going to. I mean,
21: no, they're not going to.
0: You know, guys like Raphael Warnock, Democrat senator out of Georgia, who's out there saying the Supreme Court has committed acts of violence because it ruled that, you know, racial gerrymandering was illegal. They always say everything that happens that they don't like is violence.
21: And how many of these people, once it was revealed that Elon Musk was a trillionaire, were just on fire?
0: Yeah.
21: To get these millionaire trillionaires and these billionaires, yeah. Let's run up the hill and let's get the torches and pitchforks out.
0: Yes.
21: Let's storm the castle. I mean, it was ridiculous the amount of rhetoric that was coming out of mm-hmm. that. Same thing with the Epstein stuff. Everybody wants the truth on Epstein. Everybody does.
0: Yeah.
21: I want the people held responsible. I want them all in prison. If not, put on an island somewhere where I'll never have to see them again. Whatever the case.
0: Just not that island.
21: Yeah. No, not that island. But the rhetoric just keeps getting bigger and bigger and bigger and snowballs. And these mentally unstable nut jobs like the baby eaters or whatever they are, you know, hear this. They act on it. Mm-hmm. That's natural. But they're not going to take any responsibility for it. And you're right about that. They won't.
0: No. No, because they think it works.
21: That's right. They think it works. And I don't know whether it does or not, but I don't know. Asian dude behind burning cross in Chicago, David.
0: Yeah, so.
21: Last week, this was true last week, right? They set up a burning cross in Chicago.
0: Yeah.
21: And there was the narrative, of course, that this was a big hate crime. And when you looked at it, you went, oh boy, I don't know. I've seen this story before, so.
0: Please.
21: Anyway, go ahead.
0: Yeah, and it turns out it was some Asian kid from Naperville named Merlin Liu.
21: Merlin Liu, huh?
0: Yeah, he's a senior at the University of Illinois Chicago, and it was a protest against Donald Trump. At least that's what he said in this, I mean, just kind of jaw-dropping interview with NBC 5 in Chicago.
2: How did you land on a burning cross?
4: Just, it came up to my head one day. I wanted to find something that I could do by myself, like no organization, no friends, no. I did know about this this historical relevance beforehand, but I didn't know the severity, how racially motivated it may seem from what I did, because my protest has nothing to do with race, nothing to do with gender.
2: Should you have done it some other way?
4: Yeah, probably. I put a red hat to signify the MAGA hat, the Make America Great Again hat. So that was. Yeah, that's what I tied on top.
2: But that's not visible in the one video that was taken by a motorist.
22: Lou says he was protesting what he calls MAGA Christian nationalist supporters and the Trump administration ruling class.
4: He's just scared.
2: Yeah. All the way through almost 4 years.
0: Oh, hold on. Let me back up because the question is great.
4: To me, that's not that important.
2: Right.
4: I don't really, like, to me, this issue is bigger than just myself.
2: Did you make it all the way through almost 4 years at UIC without somebody teaching you that a burning cross is one of the most divisive symbols in America?
4: No, I didn't. I don't really have any, like, I never grew up with religion, never really surrounded myself with people with it. My childhood friends, I remember them going to, like, confirmation and stuff like that, but,
2: But no. It's a symbol of the Ku Klux Klan. I mean, that really is where it started. Nobody ever taught you that.
4: No,
2: you never read it in a history book. Nobody.
4: No. I just saw the Wikipedia page with the the movie with the, like, I think it's called like Under One Nation or something like that.
22: The Birth of a Nation is a famous 1915 silent film that romanticized the KKK and showed a cross burning.
2: Was it a hate crime?
4: No, for sure not. In no way possible was that a hate crime. Well, I do understand why it was interpreted that way, and I apologize for that, but But no, the intent was not there.
21: Yeah.
0: So he's got basically the biggest moron in Chicago, and that's saying something. I mean, he's just like, I never really grew up with religion, so I didn't know what a burning cross was.
21: Cross
0: what
21: was.
0: Are you talking about?
21: I have no idea. And by the way, what does this say about UIC?
0: No kidding.
21: Yeah.
0: Are they going to disavow that?
21: Oh, I would. I mean, yeah. I don't want that. Yeah, that guy shows up on the brochure. Yeah, come to UIC.
0: Yeah.
21: We'll teach you nothing. All right, got it.
0: I don't
21: know. Oh, gosh. All right, I've been wanting to hear this all day. Cat makes Romeo and Juliet better, Dave. Yeah. That's what it says. I got to hear what it is.
0: So people were wondering why folks were laughing during the death scene of Romeo and Juliet, the ballet version, in Turkey. Here's what it sounded like. Again, they're dying on stage. Everybody's laughing. It's because a cat wandered onto the stage and started pawing at the hair of the dead Romeo character. Juliet had to continue hugging Romeo while the cat was pawing at her dress, then jumped up on part of the set.
21: Oh, my gosh. That's fantastic. Yes. So the cat was sniffing the dead guy.
0: Was okay. Going and just kind of checking things out. You know, not
21: very funny.
0: No stage fright, apparently, on the part of that cat, though. So that was good.
21: My cat, my male cat, loves to sniff hair.
0: Yes.
21: Yeah. I don't know if you've had cats like that before.
0: I do, yeah.
21: Yeah, he just loves it. All right, coming up, top five stories we're following today. We'll tee it up and let it roll. That's on the way next. This is

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14: 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KXRA, Alexandria.

0: All right, here we go. This is the Markley, Van Camp, and Robbins Show. I'm Scott Robbins. David Van Camp is right there. Jamie Markley on special assignment. The special assignment, by the way, was bumped a little longer because of weather situations.
1: Yeah.
0: So he'll tell you all about it when he gets back.
1: Oh, yeah.
0: That's a tease right there, isn't it? What's he doing?
1: Sure is.
0: All right, top five stories we're following today. David Van Camp.
1: All right, number five, a top Southern Poverty Law Center official is accused of helping funnel $1.2 million in donor money to an informant in a white supremacist group who was also her lover. They lived together.
0: Oh, my gosh.
1: Yeah. Number four, California Governor Gavin Newsom says Trump is investigating him for political reasons, but apparently this has to do with issues flagged by local and state leaders after his chief of staff, who has now pleaded guilty, by the way, to corruption charges. And there are also some tax questions surrounding his wife's nonprofit organizations. So, but he was getting out, you know, we had it at the very end of the show yesterday.
0: Yeah.
1: He's trying to get out in front of this because he knows there is going to be something there probably.
0: Well, I think there's meat on the bone too.
1: Yeah.
0: I mean, I do on this one, yeah.
1: And again, there are folks in Sacramento who are like, no, this has been brewing for a while.
0: Yep.
1: And some of the tentacles of this, not necessarily in his inner circle and family friends, et cetera, but some of this actually predates the Trump administration. This is something that, and then of course my conspiracy theory mind goes to like, okay, did the Biden administration sic the dogs on Gavin Newsom thinking that, you know, Gavin was going to try to usurp Joe Biden? I don't know.
0: Yeah.
1: Or Kamala.
0: Kamala. Yeah. Maybe.
1: Anyway, we'll see where that goes, but I think Gavin Newsom's scared right now. Number three, the FBI arrested several people who were planning an ambush attack at the White House UFC event. A suspect told investigators the goal of the attack was to target capitalist elites and billionaires. Number two, President Trump says he wants to read the terms of the Iran deal word for word so nobody gets it wrong. And then number one, he is warning Iran all hell will come down if they do not follow the rules. Those are the top five stories that we are watching today. I happen to see this, Scott, a chair, and you're a collector, of course, as we've established on this show.
0: Yes.
1: A chair that Taylor Swift sat in for the during the NBA playoffs. This was the Cleveland Cavaliers. They've been auctioning off chairs that celebrities used during games 3 and 4 of the Eastern Conference Finals there at the home arena. A chair that Taylor Swift sat in sold at auction for $7,000.
0: Okay.
1: I
0: don't even really want to know.
1: No.
0: But
1: don't let your mind go. This is the Markley, Van Camp, and Robbins Show.
0: I apologize in advance if you're a psychic and you read my mind right there. I'm sorry.
1: Yeah, Travis Kelce, his chair sold for $1,400.
0: God. Chairs people sat in. Okay,
1: yes.
0: You know, and again, I look at collectibles as something that probably will increase in value.
1: Yeah.
0: As time goes on, now I don't know if that's true of everything I have, but a lot of things I have, that's true. But how is that going to increase?
1: I don't know.
0: Yeah, and how do I prove it?
1: Yeah. Well, I guess you have a certificate of authenticity.
0: Okay.
1: I suppose.
0: Yeah, I suppose you do. I sat in this chair. Holy cow. Well, you remember, like, what was it, like the gum of somebody, too, once?
1: Oh, gosh. Yeah.
0: Some ridiculous thing. People are nuts. All right. Coming up. We have got the What's Your Story, that's for sure. I got a pretty good one today. I know you do too, David. That's on the way. Markley, Van Camp, and Robbins Show.
2: This is Weatherology. I'm meteorologist Jennifer Wojcicki with your Alexandria Lakes area forecast. A blend of clouds and sunshine develops this afternoon, a high in the low 70s. Tonight, chance for showers and thunderstorms, cloudy, a low near 53. Wednesday, chance for rain, showers, and storms, cloudy, high of 65 degrees. And Thursday, mostly sunny, high of 66. Friday, slight chance for showers and storms, late, a high of 72. For KXRA, I'm meteorologist Jennifer Wojcicki. Currently, it's 72.
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0: This is Weatherology. I'm meteorologist Jennifer Wojcicki with your Alexandria Lakes area forecast. A blend of clouds and sunshine develops this afternoon, high in the low 70s. Tonight, chance for showers and thunderstorms, cloudy, a low near 53. Wednesday, chance for rain, showers, and storms, cloudy, high of 65 degrees. And Thursday, mostly sunny, high of 66. Friday, slight chance for showers and storms, late, a high of 72. For KXRA, I'm meteorologist Jennifer Wojcicki. Currently, it's 72.
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0: All righty, man. This is the Markley, Van Camp, and Robbins Show. I'm Scott Robbins. That's David Van Camp over there. Jamie Markley on special assignment, hopefully back tomorrow, depending on the weather.
1: Yes.
0: He'll explain, okay? That's all I got to say about that. Yeah. He'll explain coming up a little bit later on. All right, so we still have more great audio to get to from The View, David?
1: Yes, because the vice president...

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0: This is Weatherology. I'm meteorologist Laura Lockwood with the Alexandria Lakes Area Forecast. Storms likely tonight, otherwise cloudy skies. Lows dip down to about 53. Winds out of the south, 8 to 15 miles per hour. Cloudy skies expected tomorrow. Thunderstorms likely. Highs level off around 67. Mainly cloudy skies expected tomorrow night. Chance for storms. Lows dip down to about 49. For KXRA, I'm meteorologist Laura Lockwood. Currently, it's 72 degrees.
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1: Today, according to Scott Robbins, it is called the trifecta, and usually Casey Kasem is along for the ride, but he also has to shelter himself from the rain with Jamie Markley. All right, number three, you're saying the NBA could learn something from the World Cup crew?
2: Yeah, I mean, this is a new rule they put in place, and I kind of like it. And I didn't even know about it because I don't really follow soccer. I don't know a lot about it. But really, the sport where people flop the most during the course of the game, trying to curry favor with an official and garner penalty flags against their opposition, is flopping. They do it a ton in soccer.
1: Oh, yeah.
2: Guy looks at you, falling down, you know, writhing in pain on the ground. So they said, we're going to put a stop to this. So now if there's a questionable call, something like that, they look at the video replay. And they determine whether or not the player was actually touched or not. Well, they had that decision to make the other day, and it turns out the player flopped.
1: Mm.
2: So instead of assessing the penalty on the person they suspected was going to get the penalty, they assess it to the person who flopped.
1: I like that rule.
2: So you earned the penalty.
1: Yeah.
2: So now they're saying, why don't we do this in the NBA? We're tired of the flopping in the NBA.
1: Probably because it would just take too long. There's too many flops.
2: But once you instituted this thing, it'd stop or at least slow it down some. Yeah. I don't know. But they're saying that's one way to do it because people are pissed. I hear it all the time, the flopping that goes on every NBA game.
1: Yeah.
2: You know, LeBron James is king of it. I mean, he's a huge flopper.
1: I've seen somewhere a guy's elbow didn't even come within 6 inches of his face, and he falls down
2: holding his face. Knock it off,
1: it's
2: man.
1: It's awesome.
2: I get it's part of the game, and usually you get the call, but still, it's ridiculous.
1: All right.
2: And particularly if we can see it at home on the replay.
1: Right.
2: We can see it at home when we know,
1: the
2: ref should know or have the ability to know anyway.
1: There it is, the top three stories of the day, according to Scott Robbins. We call it the trifecta. We are down to number two. Comedian Nate Bargatze, he's been targeted by lunatic lefties.
2: You know why? Because he went to the UFC fight.
1: Right.
2: He went to the, that's his sin. He went to the UFC fight, and I'm assuming he was invited to go to the UFC fight by the Trump administration. Well, the pearl clutchers are out of their minds right now again, saying that he's a Nazi for doing what he did.
1: Mm-hmm.
2: Now, keep in mind, his sin was going to the UFC fight. And he said in the past, I love the sport. He likes the sport.
1: Yeah.
2: He watches the sport. He's a fan of the sport. But that didn't stop that Seth Abersom said, nah, he said, I love the guy. I generally don't do boycotts, but I'm done with him. In 2026, if you don't know who the Nazis are yet, I don't need to hear any more from you.
1: Mm-hmm.
2: I only went to the 1936 Summer Olympic Games for the gymnastics, said another. This is going to be an expensive career decision, says William Benedict.
1: No, it's not.
2: His career's fine.
1: Yeah, it's not.
2: And it will continue to be.
1: Now, the Daily Beast had a write-up on it. I saw this just the other day, where it was Emmy-nominated comedian exposed as MAGA. Exposed as MAGA. That guy is, like, quite possibly the most apolitical guy in comedy, right? In all of entertainment right now.
2: And I just want to say, you know, there are enough sane people in this country that enjoy your comedy, Nate. You're going to be fine.
1: Yeah, he's
2: don't
1: fine.
2: Listen to the noise of these idiots.
1: Right.
2: Yes. They're just shrill, and they're the Nazi thing is what gets me. Everybody's a Nazi.
1: Blah, blah, except for Graham Platner, who had a Nazi tattoo on his body.
2: But he's a good kind of Nazi. There are bad Nazis and good Nazis, and he's a good one.
1: Okay.
2: For some reason.
1: All right. And then finally, it's the trifecta. Top three stories of the day, according to Scott Robbins. Down to number one, the owner of the Knicks delivered a speech.
2: This is interesting. Knicks just won the championship at the NBA, by the way. But the New York Knicks owner, a guy by the name of James Dolan, wanted his team locked in for the playoffs. And he believed there was only one way to get that done. So he called a team meeting before the playoffs started. The owner of the team sits down with the team and delivers a speech that will go down in history. A speech where he asked the players to be like Spartans and deny themselves sex in order to keep the edge. He said, I had this idea. Maybe you should give up sex for the next 12 weeks. You don't have to give up sex for the next 10 weeks, but the Spartans did. You know who the Spartans are, he asked the group. They denied themselves to gain an edge. Get that edge, Dolan said. Go home. Talk to your wives. Don't tell them you're not going to have sex, and don't tell them it was my idea. But let them know. that you're going to try not to. You have a commitment. You want to win this game. You want to stay focused. Hey, they won the championship.
1: I also don't think that that kind of rule applies to wives or longtime girlfriends. I think you could say, hey, you know, you got to keep your mind clear, so don't chase the flunkies, you know.
2: Yeah, hey, if they're knocking on the hotel room door, don't answer it,
1: yes.
2: Okay?
1: I think that's probably the more appropriate.
2: Yeah, that might have something to do with it. But, hey, you know, whatever works. And just like the Spartans before they went into battle, they abstained, yes. And it worked for them.
1: Save your fluids. Yes,
2: yes, exactly.
1: That's the official medical term.
2: You're going to need them. Yes, you're going to need them coming up.
1: Mm-hmm. All right, that's the trifecta top three stories of the day, according to Scott Robbins. Good job, as always. We got Nimrods in the news coming up, and it involves a guy drinking, a half gallon of Jack Daniels.
2: Oh, boy.
1: Shooting a gun.

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0: Here we go. This is the Markley, Van Camp, and Robbins Show. I'm Scott Robbins. David Van Camp is right over there. And Jamie Markley on special assignment. Hopefully back tomorrow. We'll find out.
1: Yeah.
0: We'll find out.
1: Well, of course, can't turn on the TV without seeing an ad for some of those weight loss shots, right? They're everywhere. The
0: results. Yeah. Oh, gosh.
1: Well, and because they work for a lot of people, right? But, you know, the injections are no fun, and some people are a little skeptical of the side effects, which can get a tad messy. Oh, if you've, what is it that Mayim Bialik said, the actress from Big Bang Theory, that it was like, it's just uncontrollable.
0: Yeah, explosive and all that.
1: Yeah. Explosive, yeah. Well, if you want the effects but don't want to deal with that, a doctor stepped in and created a weight loss supplement called Lean. It works like those shots, but no needles and not the unfortunate side effects. 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
1: That's right. All right. Senator John Kennedy, a Republican who is always good for a soundbite, reacting to his skepticism of the, or I guess expressing his skepticism of the Iran deal that the president is promoting right now.
2: Are you confident that Iran is going to give up its nuclear ambitions, or do you have any sort of skepticism?
3: Well, what? Unless you were homeschooled by a day drinker, no one's confident that Iran's going to do anything, and it's unfair to hold anyone to that standard. So, if you want to go print a headline, you know, Kennedy's not confident, knock yourself out. But that's
1: confident. It's because you can't, because Iran has lied in the past.
0: Homeschooled by a day drinker. That's pretty good. That guy's always, I mean, whenever he leaves office, just do an entire book of his quotes.
1: Oh, he's going to take over Prairie Home Companion, I think.
0: Oh, yeah.
1: Lake Wobegon.
0: Tell you, it's like going to homeschool with a day drinker. It don't make no sense.
1: It'll be, his broadcast will be called Lake Brain Begun. Okay, stories of a liberal town. All right. Oh, man. All right, there's your news update here. Let's get to Nimrod's in the news, shall we?
0: Yeah, let's do it. Yeah.
4: When the going gets tough.
5: Damn it, this is too hard.
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7: I love the poorly educated.
1: All right, well, you know, a lot of times people like to have fun at their birthday parties. They like to maybe have a couple of adult beverages.
0: Well, sure.
1: And sometimes that can get out of hand. Now, the story actually happened a couple of years ago, but the guy has now been convicted, sentenced for this. A guy in 2024 in California, his name is Justin Derek Jennings. He was celebrating his 39th birthday. Well, he drank an entire handle of Jack Daniels during that.
0: Oof.
1: That's about half a gallon of Jack Daniels.
0: Yeah, that's a lot.
1: Well, he got angry at his family, got disrespected, so he grabbed his gun and fired an entire mag into his own apartment. Family called the cops, but instead of settling down, Justin went to the second floor and started shooting at a police helicopter for over 20 minutes.
0: See, that's
1: imagine the hangover, waking up in jail the next day. Ooh, yeah, buddy.
0: Ready to get shot.
1: Well, Justin has been, no one was hurt. Justin was sentenced to over 9 years in federal prison.
0: Oh, wow.
1: Judge said, hey, if your aim had been better, you could have hurt or killed the individuals in that helicopter. Well, yeah, thanks, Judge. That's why he's going away for several years.
0: Ooh, see ya.
1: Buddy, happy birthday. This is the Markley, Van Camp, and Robbins.
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14: News this hour from Town Hall. I'm Keith Peters in Washington. Iran says an end to Israel's Lebanon occupation is part of the interim deal with the U.S.
15: Iranian state television has quoted Foreign Minister Abbas Araghchi saying the end of the Iran war includes the end of Israel's occupation of Lebanon. The network did not air the remarks, but put them in an on-screen graphic. The quote continued, without the withdrawal of Israeli forces from the territories they occupied during the war has not fully come to an end. Araghchi adds, further Israeli attacks on Lebanon will be considered by us as a violation of the Memorandum of Understanding. It remains unclear what is actually in the interim agreement, as it's not yet been released publicly in full. I'm Charles Villalesma.
14: Federal Reserve policymakers will be holding their first session on interest rates under a new chairman.
16: The Federal Reserve is charged with pursuing maximum employment and price stability in its mission to promote a healthy U.S. economy.
17: When we pursue those aims with wisdom and clarity, independence and resolve, inflation can be lower, growth stronger, real take-home pay higher, and America can be more prosperous.
16: New Fed Chair Kevin Warsh embraced that twin mandate at his swearing-in, but that the ceremony took place at the White House raised more questions about the central bank's independence as it begins its first policy meeting with Warsh's chair.
18: I want him to be independent and just do a great job.
16: Ben Thomas, Washington.
14: A cluster of storms along the Gulf Coast of Texas could become the first tropical storm of the Atlantic hurricane season. The storm system is expected to bring intense rain to southern states, including Texas and Louisiana, this week. On Wall Street, the Dow by 328 points, the Nasdaq dropped 307, the S&P lower by 42. More at townhall.com.
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14: Here's the Wall Street Business Report.
21: The bond markets will keep a close eye on the Federal Reserve tomorrow as it holds its first policy meeting with the new Fed chairman, Kevin Warsh, at the helm. NVIDIA betting on artificial intelligence to revive U.S. manufacturing.
22: Silicon Valley company is unveiling a major AI infrastructure upgrade, part of a $2 billion partnership with Coherent. NVIDIA CEO believes that AI can create jobs rather than replace them. Rich Thomason reporting.
21: McDonald's frying up some apple pies to honor America's 250th birthday.
23: McDonald's is one of several fast food companies offering America 250 treats. Burger King recently debuted its firecracker cookie pie. Sonic is offering a red, white, and blue slush float. Hardee's has an iced star-spangled biscuit. I'm Julie Walker.
21: On Wall Street at the close, the Dow was up 328 points and NASDAQ lost 307. For the Wall Street Business Report, I'm Bob Agnew.
14: News and analysis at townhall.com. AI is advancing by leaps and bounds, and it seems the sky's the limit. It's a high-tech revolution that'll be bringing more jobs to Texas.
22: NVIDIA is betting on artificial intelligence to revive U.S. manufacturing. The Silicon Valley company is unveiling a major AI infrastructure upgrade as part of a $2 billion partnership with Coherent. This involves a factory in Texas producing materials for lasers that would enhance chip efficiency. NVIDIA CEO believes that AI can create jobs rather than replace them. Rich Thomason reporting.
14: Pizza Hut, the 68-year-old chain that has long struggled with growing competition and outdated restaurants, will be sold for $2.7 billion by parent company Yum Brands. Yum said Tuesday that the private equity firm Long Range Capital will buy the U.S. business for about $1.5 billion. More at townhall.com.
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24: It is 5 minutes after 5 o'clock, and it's time for your weather forecast. And with me on the phone from Weatherology is meteorologist Laura Lockwood. Good evening, Laura. Looks like we're in store for some scattered thunderstorms probably tonight and tomorrow.
25: Indeed. We have an Alberta Clipper coming through once again, and it's going to be bringing with it a bit of cloud cover, showers and storms to the area. And this is a little bit more of a robust system than what we saw last night, and it's going to be moving a little slower. So we're going to be seeing it for a lot longer period of time. So it begins tonight and will continue to impact the area throughout the day Wednesday, then finally pushes out Wednesday night. And we're looking pretty quiet here for Thursday behind it. So good news there. But until then, kind of cloudy and cool. We have these showers just beginning to push past the in into Minnesota right now from North Dakota and northeastern South Dakota. And it's slowly working its way southeast right along following 94 there as it's coming down into our area. We'll see the clouds increase. We'll have those showers and storms moving in. Most of them are going to be holding out for a couple more hours yet, but they are working their way into the area. We'll cool to about 53. More showers and storms off and on Wednesday and into Wednesday night. Wednesday, 67 for a high. Lots of sunshine Thursday, high of 66. Then on Friday, chance of showers and storms in the afternoon, high of about 72. So definitely going to find ourselves in a pretty active weather pattern here over the next few days. Not looking at anything too robust with these systems coming through, but could get one or two that do strengthen briefly and cause some issues, so we'll continue to monitor them closely. I'm meteorologist Laura Lockwood.
24: Excellent. Thank you for that, Laura. You have a great evening, and we will talk again tomorrow.
25: You too. Bye-bye.
24: Bye. That is meteorologist Laura Lockwood with Weatherology. And good evening. I'm Steve D. You're listening to People Radio KXRA Alexandria. This is the 5 o'clock news hour. Here's our current conditions. Right now, the relative humidity is at 31%. Barometric pressure reads 29.61 inches. The sun rose this morning at 5:30 and will set this evening at 9:14. Tonight, cloudy skies with scattered thunderstorms likely, lows level off around 53, winds becoming south 8 to 15. Right now we have wind out of the southwest at 8 miles per hour. It is 73 and mainly clear in Alexandria. It's 7 minutes after 5 o'clock. Coming up next, MNN News.
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2: This is Minnesota News Network. I'm John Anderson. Federal prosecutors have arrested 15 people in Minneapolis, accusing them of conspiring to impede federal officers during Operation Metro Surge. MNN's Sean Maloney has more.
3: According to a federal indictment unsealed Tuesday, the group allegedly worked together to disrupt law enforcement efforts. Authorities say five of the defendants face additional charges, including solicitation of violence, interstate threats, assault on a federal officer, and destruction of government property. U.S. Attorney Daniel Rosen called the case part of a broader effort to address what he described as organized, lawless behavior endangering officers and communities. Officials say a dozen suspects are now in custody, one was already detained, and two remain at large. Sean Maloney, MNN.
2: Governor Walz is overseas taking part in the Austrian World Summit in Vienna to discuss climate change and renewable energy. The governor was asked about his approach when the Canadian wildfires threatened our state.
4: You can't escape the impact. And while there are folks that think those borders are going to stop that pollution from coming across, it didn't really care that it was Canadian wildfires. It became our issue too. And I think that's the way it has to be approached.
2: Walz was also asked about Minnesota's goal of 2040 for using only renewable energy. He says the state is about 5 years ahead of that goal. Minnesota's housing market picked up steam in May after a sluggish start to the spring season. MNN's Tasha Radel.
5: New data shows pending sales jumped 6.8% statewide compared to a year ago. New listings also increased, rising 4.5% statewide, while closed sales posted their strongest gain of the year at 2.8%. Minnesota Realtors President Wendy Uzalak says the delayed spring market is showing renewed momentum.
7: We're all feeling pretty positive about the marketplace.
5: The statewide median home price sits at $362,500. Tasha Radel, MNN.
2: This is MNN.
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2: This is MNN. The Minnesota DNR is accepting applications for its field-to-forest cost-share program. Forestry Incentives Coordinator Jennifer Teagarden says the program helps reimburse landowners who want to reforest former ag land.
27: Landowners must have a minimum of 3 open acres of land, and a minimum of 3 tree species must be planted to create diversity. And the way the program works is, if needed, we will cost share up to 75% of the cost.
2: Teagarden says the program is part of a larger goal to replant 1 million acres of forest by 2027. University of Minnesota Medical School research team has been awarded a $2.2 million grant from the National Eye Institute to better understand causes of retinal diseases such as age-related macular degeneration. They'll also develop new treatments. This is MNN.
24: 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It is 12 minutes after 5 o'clock, 73 degrees. I just wanted to give these two announcements here real quick. Anderson Funeral Home Remembrance Picnic has been changed from City Park to Shalom Lutheran Church for tomorrow at 5:30 p.m. due to the weather. Also, the Alexandria Community Wood-Fired Oven Pizza event to benefit nonprofits in the area will be having online pizza orders only tomorrow, Wednesday, June 17th. There will be no musicians or activities due to the 90% chance of rain all day and evening. People can order online at alexandriacommunitywoodfired.com. Order online and pick up between 4:30 and 6 p.m. The nonprofit groups will even deliver the pizzas to people's cars. Coming up next, we'll have your local and regional news update with Mark Anthony.
1: Joe! Well, who has a mailbox in the middle of the road?
8: Sure, Joe.
1: But good news, Jetner Motors has a new collision center manager, Joe Schurmeister.
8: Another Joe? 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I've done some damage to the name.
9: I've seen your truck. 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
1: Ooh, I like him. Welcome Joe Schurmeister to the Jetner Motors team. Alexandria.
10: Coming up in this newscast, a $25,000 reward is being offered for information concerning 39-year-old cold case of a missing woman from Wadena. And gas prices have dropped below $4 per gallon for the first time since April, following the recent deal between the U.S. and Iran. And it's day two of the world's largest clay target shooting event underway. The Alexandria Shooting Park in Alexandria. We'll have more on those stories, but first, law enforcement is reportedly offering a $25,000 reward for information that could lead to answers in an unsolved missing person case in Wadena. The reward is funded through Spotlight on Crime and was announced during a press conference yesterday. The case involves 23-year-old Carla Anderson, who disappeared 39 years ago in Wadena. Officials hope the reward will generate new leads and encourage anyone with information to come forward. Carla was last seen on November 13th in 1987 at the Greenwood apartment complex in Wadena. Police Chief Naomi Plutz says Carla was a vulnerable adult.
11: Here's what we know. Carla's apartment door was locked and her purse was still inside. There were no signs of a break-in and no signs of a struggle. The only things missing from her apartment were her keys and her Hardee's jacket. Carla was a vulnerable adult and we are confident she would not have chosen to disappear.
10: Anyone with information that will help investigators locate Carla are being urged to contact the Wadena Police Department. Their number, 218, area code 631-7700. Or you can also contact the Minnesota BCA. And yesterday morning, a Polk County Sheriff's deputy on patrol in the city of Cyrus located a suspicious vehicle parked at the old Cyrus School on Nelson Street. During the investigation, the deputy made contact with a female who was inside of the vehicle and learned that an adult male was inside the vacant school without permission. Probable cause was established to arrest the male for third-degree burglary. Due to the size and layout of the building, a coordinated search was conducted with the assistance from surrounding law enforcement agencies. Deputies utilized drones, canine resources, and officers to safely search the building. The adult male was eventually located hiding in a small tunnel within the school. He was taken into custody without incident and transported to the Douglas County Jail on probable cause, felony third-degree burglary, and obstruction of the legal process. And the Minnesota Department of Public Safety says it's a powerful sound, the sound of a seatbelt. Every time you get behind the wheel, you never know what could happen on the road. during the most recent extra seatbelt enforcement campaign. Law enforcement reportedly issued over 2,400 seatbelt citations, 163 citations for children that were not properly restrained in car seats during the 10-day campaign. Officials say make sure you hear the click of a seatbelt for everyone in your vehicle before you hit the road. It's a sound that could save someone's life. And a Minnesota poll shows that U.S. Senator Amy Klobuchar is leading in the race for governor. Her closest matchup is against Republican candidate Lisa Demuth, whom she leads 48-40%. Democrats are hoping that voters are fed up with the Trump administration and the federal immigration crackdown in the Twin Cities, while Republicans hope to capitalize on the frustration with fraud here in the state. The November election will decide the balance of power in St. Paul and the direction here in the state for years to come. And the Minnesota Department of Education says more than 715 summer meal sites are helping fill the gap when school cafeterias close for the season. Summer food service coordinator Jordan Crane says families count on these programs.
6: Meals are served at these summer meal sites at no cost to kids under 18 and under, and those that are over 18 with a mental or physical disability. They can come to these summer meal sites, receive a meal, whether that's a breakfast, a lunch, maybe even a snack or a supper.
10: By the way, for more details, they can be found on the Minnesota Department of Education's website. Here locally, Zion Lutheran School and Church in Alexandria hosts a free summer meals program for children 18 and under, running Monday through Friday from now through mid-August. And Gas Buddy says that average gas prices have fallen in 47 states over the past week. The national average price for a gallon of gas has now dropped below $4 per gallon for the first time since mid-April. Gas Buddy says the drop in oil prices is due to the deal between the U.S. and Iran, although it remains to be seen whether the agreement will stick. Average gas prices in the state have dropped by 11.1 cents per gallon over the past week, averaging now $3.85 per gallon as of yesterday. The national average price of gas has fallen 9.3 cents per gallon and is now averaging $3.99 per gallon. Here locally, gas prices range from $3.75 to $3.89 per gallon as of this morning in Alexandria. For more on that, go to the Gas Buddy website. And the National Weather Service says a strong surface low pressure system will move through the region tomorrow and will be the driver of scattered showers and thunderstorms during the afternoon and early evening hours. Forecasters say severe storms will be possible across parts of central and southern Minnesota, with a primary threat of large hail from Wilmer, St. Cloud, down to the Twin Cities. Here locally, we could see some scattered storms across parts of west central Minnesota. Keep it here for the latest on the weather. And the Minnesota State High School Clay Target League Championship got underway yesterday at the Alexandria Shooting Park in Alexandria. Tyler Notch, one of the owners of the Alexandria Shooting Park, spoke about the preparation that goes into this big event.
12: The USA Clay Target League that manages the shoot, they have close to 60 vendors out here throughout the 9 days as well. So they have a lot of prep work to do to get those vendor tents up and those vendor areas ready to go. But other than that, you know, we usually go through about a million clays. So it's just filling houses and making sure that the shooters have the clay pigeons flying where they need to fly.
10: The event is recognized as the world's largest clay target shooting event. For more on that, go to the U.S. Clay Target League's website. That's a look at your news. I'm Mark Anthony.

0: Thank you, Mark. This is the 5 o'clock news hour. It is time now for your community calendar for Tuesday, June 16th. Alexandria American Legion Post 87 encourages all veterans to come hear about being a part of a special occasion this summer honoring veterans. It's at the Eagles Club at 526 North Nokomis at 7 o'clock tonight. There's a door knocking opportunity coming up this Thursday, June 18th in Alexandria. Carrie Dory for Minnesota District 12 is organizing a door knocking opportunity for her campaign. They will meet at Big Ole Park at noon and break into pairs to canvass the neighborhoods until 2 p.m. All are welcome. Head to the Runestone Museum Saturday, June 20th for the 50th anniversary of Fort Alexandria. They'll be opening the time capsule. That'll be Saturday, June 20th from 1 to 3 p.m. It is a free family event. They will play games. You can win prizes. Bring your own chairs. They'll also have pie and ice cream, drinks, and live music. The 50th anniversary of Fort Alexandria is Saturday, June 20th from 1 to 3 p.m. at the Runestone Museum. The Freedom First Riders, ABATE of Minnesota, is holding a food drive on Saturday, June 20th from 2 to 5 p.m. at the VFW in Alexandria. All donations are going to the Outreach Food Shelf of Douglas County. Again, the Freedom Riders Food Drive, Saturday, June 20th from 2 to 5 at the VFW. The Title Team Alexandria will host the Alexandria Lakes Area Chamber of Commerce Wake Up Alexandria event Friday, June 19th from 7:30 to 8:30 a.m. Wake Up Alexandria is a chamber networking event that is open to everyone and offers an opportunity for attendees to learn about the businesses and organizations within the community. A $1 admission is requested with all the proceeds donated to the nonprofit of the day, Downtown Alexandria, Inc. All chamber members will be placed in a drawing for the pot of gold, currently valued at nearly $5,000. The Title Team Alexandria is hosting the next Wake Up Alexandria event Friday, June 19th from 7:30 to 8:30 a.m. Four talented local high school and young adult musicians will honor our veterans and carry forward a cherished American tradition by sounding taps at the end of Joss Dock along the beautiful shoreline of Lake Lahamadu. Each Friday and Saturday evening through Labor Day weekend, one of the four players will perform. A ceremonial sounding will begin 5 minutes before sunset. The official sounding of taps will take place at sunset. Times will vary slightly throughout the summer as sunset times change. Whether you're enjoying the evening from your boat, pontoon, dock, or along the shoreline, we invite you to pause, listen, and reflect during this moving tribute. Please be respectful of neighboring properties and shoreline areas while attending. There's free summer meals at the Woodland Elementary Cafeteria that runs through August 18th. It's kids 18 and under eat free. Breakfast is served from 7:30 a.m. to 9 a.m. Lunch is served from 11 a.m. to 1 p.m. Menus are posted at alexschools.org. 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They're open Monday through Friday. Again, it's free summer meals at the Woodland Elementary Cafeteria for kids 18 and under. We've got some open skate times at the Prime West Health Runestone Community Center. Friday the 19th from 9 a.m. to 6 p.m. Monday the 22nd from 2:30 to 4:30 p.m. and Friday the 26th from 9 a.m. to 6 p.m. It's $3 per skater. No pucks or sticks allowed. You can rent skates at Cowing Robards in downtown Alexandria. The Saturday Art Market is an exciting opportunity for locals and visitors to gather at Big Ole Park on the north end of Broadway in Alexandria every Saturday this summer. 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The free summer concert series has begun Thursday evenings at 7 p.m. on the Douglas County Courthouse lawn in Alexandria. 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
2: This is weatherology. I'm meteorologist Laura Lockwood with the Alexandria Lakes Area Forecast. Overcast skies tonight with a chance of thunderstorms. Lulls of aloft around 53. Winds out of the south, 8 to 15 miles per hour. Cloudy skies again tomorrow. Thunderstorms likely. Daytime highs approaching 67. Mainly cloudy skies expected tomorrow night. Chance of thunderstorms will dip down to about 49. For KXRA, I'm meteorologist Laura Lockwood. Right now, it's 73 degrees.
0: Thank you, Laura. It is time now for funeral announcements. For Tuesday, June 16th, Eileen Trisco, 88, of Idaho City, Idaho, formerly of Osakis, died March 3rd. A graveside service will be held in Osakis on Friday, June 19th at 11 a.m. at Calvary Cemetery. Arrangements are with the Roy Hetland Funeral Home for Eileen Trisco, 88. Ruby Jasmer, 90, of Alexandria, died Saturday, June 13th. Funeral service will be held on Friday, June 19th at 1 p.m. at Zion Lutheran Church in Alexandria. A visitation will take place 1 hour prior to the service beginning at noon. Arrangements are with the Anderson Funeral Home for Ruby Jasmer, 90. Iverdeen Ivy Christensen, 87, of Alexandria, formerly of Miltona, died Saturday, June 13th. A funeral service will be held at 11 a.m. Saturday, June 20th at Mount Calvary Lutheran Church in Miltona. Visitation is from 4 to 7 p.m. Friday, June 19th at Lynn Family Funeral Home in Alexandria. The visitation will also be held from 9 to 11 a.m. Saturday at the church. Arrangements provided by Lynn Family Funeral Information Services for Ivy Christensen, 87. Rosemary Rahovsky, 85, of Alexandria, died Sunday, June 14th. Mass of Christian burial will be held on Monday, June 22nd at 11 a.m. at St. Mary's Catholic Church. Visitation is Sunday, June 21st from 4 to 7 p.m. at the Anderson Funeral Home with a parish prayer service at 4 and 1 hour prior to the Mass. That is for Rosemary Rahovsky, 85. Janet Davis, 87, of Chanhassen, formerly of Osakis in Alexandria, died Thursday, June 11th. A celebration of life service will be held on Monday, June 22nd at 11 a.m. at Riley Crossing Senior Living in Chanhassen. The family invites you to stay for lunch following the service. Lynn Family Funeral Information Services is handling the arrangements for Janet Davis, 87. Carl Shasky Setright, 70, of Alexandria, died Wednesday, June 10th. Mass of Christian burial will be on Tuesday, June 30th at St. Mary's Catholic Church in Alexandria at 11 a.m. Visitation will be held Monday, June 29th from 4 to 7 p.m. with a rosary at 3:45 at Anderson Funeral Home. The visitation will continue 1 hour prior to the service at the church. Arrangements are with the Anderson Funeral Home for Carl Shasky Setright, 70. That's a look at funeral announcements for Tuesday, June 16th. Coming up next, we'll have your Constitution Minute, followed by MNN Sports.
3: This is a U.S. Constitution Minute. Does the Constitution ban discrimination based on sexual preference? There is nothing anywhere in the Constitution that specifically bans discrimination based on sexual preference. There is not even a direct ban on discrimination based on race, color, or creed. What we do have are provisions that are often interpreted that way. The 15th and 19th Amendments, which ensured that blacks and women could vote, hint at a policy of non-discrimination, but they are actually quite specific. They only involve suffrage and nothing else. However, the Due Process Clause of the 14th Amendment has been interpreted to mean that discrimination based on traits such as race are a violation of due process and not constitutional when committed by the government or by an agent of the government. It is a complex issue. Again, a ban on discrimination based on sexual preference is not a part of the Constitution, but has been extended to some degree based on the 14th Amendment by the courts. The subject is far from a closed one at this time. Material compliments of USConstitution.net.
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7: This is MNN Sports. I'm Mike Grimm. The Minnesota Twins play the Texas Rangers tonight in Game 2 of their three-game series in Arlington. The Twins claimed last night's series opener 4-2, getting homers from Josh Bell and Byron Buxton. Buxton says defense was also key.
8: Pretty impressive. You know, I'm a big defensive guy, so I'm all in, you know, and when they got back in the dugout, the support, the love that they got for making those players, I think that boosted us a little bit in those innings to, even though we was having a, you know, tough at-bats at the plate, wasn't going our way, it kept us resilient throughout the game, and we came out on top.
7: First pitch tonight in Game 2 is 7:05. Zebby Matthews is the scheduled Minnesota starter. The AAA Saints were off last night. They open a six-game home series tonight against Omaha at CHS Field in St. Paul. The Gopher football team is now into its second week of summer workouts and summer school. Senior linebacker Maverick Baranowski says he studies a lot of film this time of year.
9: I've learned a lot, just like every year, all winter and in the summer. I look back at last year's film. I even go back a couple years, and you know, it's fun to watch yourself grow as a player and then kind of bring that to the younger guys. Like, hey, like, you're going to make mistakes, like, you're going to struggle, but how are you going to come back from that? How can you learn how to be a better player from that? So it's been a great opportunity. Been fortunate enough to be here for my fifth year now, so I've learned a lot over the last 5 years.
7: And Baranowski says he's still learning.
9: Some of the things I'm working on is my speed, my suddenness, working with Coach Nickel very closely. How can I improve that twitch and, you know, getting that burst of speed right off the start? So that's something I'm working with him this summer a lot. And then also just working on moving in space a little bit. Zone coverage as well.
7: Baranowski says that weight room work is important.
9: I think everything in somebody's game can be improved. So for me, it's been a big focus on flexibility as well as just working on that initial burst, that get off, a lot of people would call it. But for me right now is a lot of flexibility work.
7: This is MNN Sports.
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0: It's the Minnesota Sports Prep Update for Tuesday, June 16th. I'm Ryan Phelps.
1: On their feet, here's a fly ball to right field. Drifting back is Warney, makes the catch. Becker's gonna test it. Here's the throw, and Medelia comes out of the dugout to celebrate.
0: The sounds of state championship baseball. Ron Osterman with the call on NSPN, and Medelia with their first ever state championship as they beat the defending state champs from Red Lake County yesterday, 11-1 in six innings at Target Field in the Class 1A state baseball finals. Tate Becker scores the game-winning run. He also threw for 9 strikeouts on the hill and gets credit for the win. Medelia finishes the season as state champs and with a record of 29-3. In the Class 2A championship, it was Glencoe Silver Lake, last year's runner-up, versus St. Cloud Cathedral, a team back in the title game for the first time since 2015. Owen Fredette got things rolling for the Crusaders with a bases-loaded single to score Jacob Oliver and Henry Schlow, and that's all they would need en route to a 4-0 win. That's their 10th state title in school history. Jack Hammock gets the win. 6 innings and 5 strikeouts. Jake Murphy came in relief as the pair scattered 4 hits over 7 innings. St. Cloud Cathedral finishes with a record of 24-2 and their first state title in over a decade. In Class 3A, number 2 Matamidi takes down number 1 Totino Grace, this one in 6 innings, 10-0 the final score. Cody Loida went 2-for-4 from the plate with 3 RBIs and 1 run scored. Frank Schweders went 3-for-3 with 2 runs scored. Alex Kirpus gets the win going 5 innings, giving up 3 hits with 7 strikeouts. The Zephyrs win back-to-back championships, their 4th state title in program history, and playing in their 4th straight state championship game, 5th in 6 years. They finished this year with a record of 23-5. And finally in Class 4A, the 4 seed Rosemount takes down number 2 Champlin Park 4-1. This game started about an hour and a half late due to rain, but it didn't take long for the Irish to get a lead. Jackson AG got the game-winning RBI in the 3rd inning as Rosemount wins their first state baseball championship in school history. They scored 26 runs in the tournament, second only to Medelia. They beat number 1 Farmington in the semis and number 2 Champlin Park in the finals last night. So now we're down to just one final sport, Clay Target. Their state tournament coming up on June 26th, 10 days from now. That's at the Minneapolis Gun Club in Prior Lake. 40 teams and top qualifying boys and girls will compete in their respective divisions in the nation's only Clay Target tournament recognized by a state high school athletic association.
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2: 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More details about this spring's gobbler hunt when we return, but first.
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2: Welcome back. Minnesota's spring turkey hunters killed almost 1,650 fewer birds than last year, but 2026 was still one of the top spring turkey seasons in state history. Based on preliminary numbers, this year's total harvest was 15,245 birds. That's down about 10% from last year when hunters shot a state record, 16,903 turkeys. The spring's total is still the third highest in Minnesota history, with the 2024 season falling second on the list when hunters bagged 16,714 birds. The DNR issued 61,223 permits this season, down 1.1% from last year. This year's A-season harvest of 5,955 birds was down almost 16% from 2025. Those who hunted during that early portion of the spring had to deal with some tougher weather days, especially on the weekends in the A and B 7-day hunt periods. They dealt with a mix of cold, rain, and windy conditions in most parts of the state.
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11: 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With more practical tips and useful advice, this is the Old Farmer's Almanac Radio Report for Tuesday, June 16th, the 167th day of the year. Comic actor Stan Laurel was born on this day, and the film Grease premiered on this night 48 years ago. It's no secret that leafy green vegetables pack a powerful nutritional punch, including life-protecting phytonutrients. But if they're so healthy, why can't those compounds be extracted into a vitamin or pill? Well, the simple answer is, it's not that simple. When you start taking plants apart, the compounds don't act like they do in the whole food. What's more, outside the plant's chemical structure, some extracts can become harmful. Someday, there may be a pill that provides the life-protecting benefits of leafy greens. For now, toss them in a salad and enjoy the fresh, satisfying flavor and crunch. 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
23: Substance addiction is a major problem across the U.S.
24: There are about 22 million people in the United States with a serious drug or alcohol problem, and only 1 out of 10 goes for help. 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
23: Ann Fletcher is the author of Inside Rehab, and she says addictions are often misunderstood.
24: We need to view serious drinking and alcohol problems, serious addiction, as a chronic disorder that goes in and out of remission, just like diabetes, that people don't just have 30 days of treatment, that they have ongoing care, somebody that they can touch base with for years, or maybe even for the rest of their lives.
23: She says most people kick addictions on their own, or through a self-help group like Alcoholics Anonymous. 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
25: 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I've been surfing here since I was a kid. Now, seeing my grandson out on the water, it means everything to me. 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
27: This is Minnesota News Network. I'm John Anderson. Federal prosecutors have arrested 15 people in Minneapolis, accusing them of conspiring to impede federal officers during Operation Metro Surge. MNN's Sean Maloney has more.
28: According to a federal indictment unsealed Tuesday, the group allegedly worked together to disrupt law enforcement efforts. Authorities say five of the defendants face additional charges, including solicitation of violence, interstate threats, assault on a federal officer, and destruction of government property. U.S. Attorney Daniel Rosen called the case part of a broader effort to address what he described as organized, lawless behavior endangering officers and communities. Officials say a dozen suspects are now in custody, one was already detained, and two remain at large. Sean Maloney, MNN.
27: Governor Walz is overseas taking part in the Austrian World Summit in Vienna to discuss climate change and renewable energy. The governor was asked about his approach when the Canadian wildfires threatened our state.
29: You can't escape the impact. And while there are folks that think those borders are going to stop that pollution from coming across, it didn't really care that it was Canadian wildfires. It became our issue too. And I think that's the way it has to be approached.
27: Walz was also asked about Minnesota's goal of 2040 for using only renewable energy. He says the state is about 5 years ahead of that goal. Minnesota's housing market picked up steam in May after a sluggish start to the spring season. MNN's Tasha Radel.
30: New data shows pending sales jumped 6.8% statewide compared to a year ago. New listings also increased, rising 4.5% statewide, while closed sales posted their strongest gain of the year at 2.8%. Minnesota Realtors President Wendy Uzalak says the delayed spring market is showing renewed momentum.
31: We're all feeling pretty positive about the marketplace.
30: The statewide median home price sits at $362,500. Tasha Radel, MNN.
27: This is MNN.
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27: This is MNN. The Minnesota DNR is accepting applications for its field-to-forest cost-share program. Forestry Incentives Coordinator Jennifer Teagarden says the program helps reimburse landowners who want to reforest former ag land.
1: Landowners must have a minimum of 3 open acres of land, and a minimum of 3 tree species must be planted to create diversity. And the way the program works is, if needed, we will cost share up to 75% of the cost.
27: Teagarden says the program is part of a larger goal to replant 1 million acres of forest by 2027. University of Minnesota Medical School research team has been awarded a $2.2 million grant from the National Eye Institute to better understand causes of retinal diseases such as age-related macular degeneration. They'll also develop new treatments. This is MNN.

0: This is Weatherology. I'm meteorologist Laura Lockwood with the Alexandria Lakes Area Forecast. Overcast skies tonight with a chance of thunderstorms. Lulls of aloft around 53. Winds out of the south, 8 to 15 miles per hour. Cloudy skies again tomorrow. Thunderstorms likely. Daytime highs approaching 67. Mainly cloudy skies expected tomorrow night. Chance of thunderstorms will dip down to about 49. For KXRA, I'm meteorologist Laura Lockwood. Right now, 72.
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5: 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United States Deputy Sheriff's Association, taking training to the next level because lives are on the line.
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7: Hey, welcome back to the Lars Larson Show. I just got a copy of what is said to be the 12-point plan that has been worked out between the United States and Iran. And you're right if you say nobody has an official copy of this just yet. But Israel's Channel 12 News is saying that this is the plan. And the details would lay out the ceasefire that would now extend not just to Iran, but to Lebanon as well. That Iran would still manage the Strait of Hormuz, but for the next 60 days, it would allow ships to pass through the Strait of Hormuz without any kind of sanctions, without any kind of tolls. So it makes no concrete promises regarding Iran's nuclear program outside of a pledge. And the pledge is never to produce or obtain a nuclear weapon. And I think on that one, just about everybody agrees you can't trust the Iranians. But let me give you the other 12 items that are within that plan. And again, this is according to one of the major television news operations inside Israel, and that's Channel 12. Iran and the U.S. and their allies would stop fighting across the region, including in Lebanon. Tehran would reaffirm its pledge never to build a nuclear weapon. The U.S. and Iran would work out what happens to Tehran's enriched uranium stockpile. Both sides open up talks on Iran's future enrichment activities and its nuclear needs. Iran would maintain the status quo of its nuclear program, which has been largely decimated while the negotiations continue. The U.S. would lift its naval blockade, hold off on new sanctions, and refrain from sending more troops to the region. Iran would guarantee safe, toll-free passage for commercial ships through the Strait of Hormuz for the next 60 days. Washington would release an unspecified amount of frozen Iranian assets once the MOU, Memorandum of Understanding, takes effect. And then finally, a final deal reached after the 60-day period would see the U.S. withdraw its forces within 30 days and lift all sanctions on Iran. It would pave the way